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0: all-time great track team. One of his receivers plays for them as well. Also, a UAB transfer comes over. I love the Oregon Ducks. I love Dan Lanning. I don't buy into the narrative that he can't win the big one. You mean to tell me the first trickle-down of getting James Franklin fired last year by going to Happy Valley and beating Penn State on the road? That wasn't a big game. No, that was a big game. Dan Lanning is ready for the next step. I'm here for it. I want to profit from it as well. Last story up here in the campus crawl, we go down to Miami as Mario Cristobal went on Kevin Clark's podcast of ESPN, and he said something that I've been saying and feeling for a long time, but it's nice to hear a coach acknowledge it because we see the shifts in football. It usually begins in college, and then the NFL starts to pick up some of these new ways of attacking the game. Mario Cristobal said the game flow is going to be different this upcoming year and probably for the next few, when explained it more in more detail when he joined Kevin Clark on ESPN.
1: I'm seeing that physicality is once again like reigning supreme in my opinion. Physicality, violence at the line of scrimmage. And I also see that the number of possessions, man, is getting smaller and smaller. So the value of explosive plays, of ball security and ball disruption on the flip side, those things are getting more and more and more invaluable because you're just not touching the ball as often. So yards per play is really becomes a bigger factor in what it looks like as it relates to the efficiency of your offense.
0: He's spot on. And we're seeing it with them. We're seeing it in the NFL ranks. Like the team that jumps out to me about a year or two ago was the first year Jim Harbaugh went back to the Chargers and back to the NFL, because I noticed that's what they were doing. They were condensing the game down, limiting the possessions, and just being ultra efficient. That's where the cream rises to the top. If you have the better players, you have the better quarterback, you have the more talent on offense, you can go with that approach. And I think for Mario Cristobal, I like the honesty there. Efficiency and explosiveness. That's the hallmark right now of these teams in football. Miami is going to be both of those things this year. With Shannon Dawson, the offensive coordinator, still there. Now welcoming in Darian Mensah, who you guys know at this point, I love him to win the Heisman Trophy. I just think Miami's primed for a big year. And the defense isn't going to be as good as a year ago, but I still think it's plenty good. They got the top pass rusher from Missouri coming in, but the offense is going to tell the story. The offense is going to put up monster numbers, and a little bit different from last year, Miami's built to go shot for shot with anyone in the nation. This could be the best offense in the country, which is not what they were a year ago with Carson Beck. In fact, there were times you didn't know if Carson Beck could deliver the big moments, deliver the big time throws. He did it when it mattered in the playoffs, but in the regular season, there were certainly question marks about what Carson Beck was doing under center for the Hurricanes, even though they went all the way to the national title game. Hey, football's back, and VSiN Pro gives you everything you need to bet smarter this season. Become a VSiN Pro subscriber today and get instant access to our updated NFL betting guide, which features post-preseason updates, week one betting systems, contest strategies, and fresh best bets from everyone here on the network. Matt Eumanns with a trio of plays that I really loved, including one on the Packers. You're going to have to check out the guide, though, to see what he wrote up. You'll also get our college football betting guide with previews of all 138 FBS teams, power ratings, proven betting systems, and best bets from VSiN's sharpest minds. 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Cashing out. I'm Dustin Sweetelson. You're listening to VSiN, the Sports Betting Network. Still to come on the program, Dave Ross chimes in on Dabo Swinney and Clemson. They are 10-point dogs taking on LSU this week. A lot of hype for one team from Death Valley, the other one from Death Valley. Feels like we're waiting for the end for Dabo Swinney, but maybe I'm writing his obituary a little bit too soon. The question is, who wins the SEC? Conventional wisdom, it's Georgia, it's Texas. Could someone else sneak in there? And how good are the Florida Gators going to be? We'll tackle all of that and more when we return on Cashing Out.
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1: In 1914, the same year the first commercial flight soared and the Panama Canal opened, Greer Industries was born. Herbert and Agnes Greer began in Morgantown, West Virginia, striking the first pick into the limestone formation that would become the backbone of one of the state's great industrial legacies. From the roads we drive on, the buildings we build, and the communities we serve, Greer Industries has been delivering quality for decades. At Greer Industries, we've been improving lives for more than a century.
2: I'm Kate Burdett on the Ohio News Network. In Southwest Ohio, there are new details about the boy accused of shooting and killing another teen in Cincinnati last month. ONN's Brianna Albizu has details.
3: The Cincinnati Inquirer reports that a 16-year-old boy has been accused of shooting and killing 14-year-old Rakeem Blair Jr. outside a vacant home in Cincinnati's East Price Hill neighborhood August 18th. The unnamed suspect has been missing for months from mandatory confinement at a residential youth behavioral facility. He was considered a fugitive at the time of the shooting and has a lengthy history of criminal and behavioral problems. Prosecutors are seeking to try him as an adult in Hamilton County.
2: In Northeast Ohio, 11 members of the Glenville High School football team have been formally charged for their roles in a Dick's Sporting Goods heist. Danita Harris of ONN affiliate WKYC-TV in Cleveland updates that story.
4: This happened last week in Grove City when the team traveled to Columbus for a game. Police say after talking with Coach Ted Ginn Sr., the team held a players-only meeting and handed over stolen clothing and cleats. Then, Ginn and Athletic Director Paul Lewis helped identify the players involved using surveillance video. 9 of the suspects are underage, while 2 18-year-olds will face adult charges.
2: And Ohio is starting a new program to help families who have a child with cancer find government, insurance, and nonprofit resources to help in their fight against the disease. I'm Kate Burdett on the Ohio News Network.
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12: 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And there's great music

0: extraordinary potential in this special resort, and we're energized by the work of understanding how to bring it fully to life. We've already invested an enormous amount of time and resources to help understand what needs to happen to achieve that, and that process of learning and strategy will continue over the coming weeks and months. You're all sophisticated business people here, so it will be of no surprise when I say that we make sure that we fully understand a business before we set a direction for its future, and that is what we are doing now.
1: Kennedy Lewis now controls 51% of the Greenbrier, while the family of U.S. Senator Jim Justice holds the other 49%. Now with an update on sports, here's Daniel Woods. Daniel, good morning.
2: Good morning, Chris. West Virginia puts Pat White's number 5 into retirement this Saturday when the Mountaineers open the season against Coastal Carolina. White says he's looking forward to seeing his family return to Morgantown after so many years.
3: For me personally, it'll be excellent to see my parents get back to Morgantown and experience Mountaineer madness again. It's been a while since they've been in that stadium. To see my brothers here enjoying it, my wife, my kids, and allow my nephew to get the gold and blue running strong through his veins.
2: WVU and Coastal Carolina kick off Saturday at noon. The retirement ceremony will happen before kickoff. The Marshall football team gets a big test to start the season on the road at Penn State. Quarterback Carlos Del Rio Wilson says this is an opportunity for the herd to make a statement.
4: That's the way I love it. With us not being on a level to the world, it's definitely a privilege to go out there and play them the first game to show that we are on that same level and to show that we can be a powerhouse school and the old Marshall is back.
2: Marshall and Penn State kick off Saturday at 3:30. Week 2 of high school football opens tonight with a trio of games. In Class Quad A, Musselman goes on the road to Loudoun Valley, Virginia. In AAA, Fairmont Senior and Robert C. Byrd renew their rivalry. And in AA, Roane County takes on Buffalo. Follow along with coverage at WVMetroNews.com. Another week of college football begins as well, including 4 games in the Mountain East Conference. Glenville State hosts Millersville. West Virginia Wesleyan goes to Clarion. Charleston travels to Cal PA. And Fairmont State welcomes Bloomsburg. In Division I, 2 top 25 teams open the season tonight. Number 25 Missouri faces Arkansas Pine Bluff, and number 21 Utah plays Idaho. 2 more of WVU's Big 12 rivals are in action. Colorado goes on the road to Georgia Tech, and UCF hosts Bethune-Cookman. The West Virginia men's soccer team gets a big opportunity tonight, hosting number 9 Akron in Morgantown. WVU head coach Dan Stratford says he's learned a lot since his team's season opening loss at Charlotte.
5: This whole start to the year and first 3 games has kind of reminded me we're a really new group. There's a lot of new faces, a lot of players playing their first competitive games for the program, and we are going to improve. We're going to continue to improve. I think it's more than the tactics, more than what we do from a defensive perspective or an attacking perspective. It's culture. It's the entire environment.
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7: At Hal, the school clothing voucher program has run out of money. Friend of the program and my mother's favorite reporter, Amelia Nicely, reporting that the governor's office says after 52,000 children in West Virginia applied for the school clothing assistance program, the funds ran out Monday night. Kayla, any explanation?
8: I wish I had an explanation. I'm also perplexed. It feels fishy. I don't want to say there's foul play, but it's very weird, right? The program opened 20 days late. It's, I think, a little over $11 million. It used to be about $17 million. So I'm not sure why the dollar amount went down. I think it went down about a year ago. It's not like we have any less need for it, but it seems like it's gone down. And yeah, it ran out after a week. I find it hard to believe.
9: What recourse do you as a delegate have, or what recourse does the legislature have to audit what is going on here?
8: So we can ask for information. I know that the health committee has been asking for information, and it takes quite a while to get that information to figure out what's going on. We can also call them up during interim sessions. If none of that goes well, we can subpoena.

0: Hopefully it won't come to that, but I know a lot of us want answers. It's not just me. This is a bipartisan effort to figure out how to solve this problem. I mean, I hope the governor, it's TANF funding, so it's a federal block grant. He can just move more money over there. I don't get it.
1: Yeah, that's the question I keep coming back to. The legislature, you all, approved the budget, $177 million for TANF, based off what the governor asked for. If there is a structural problem, so be it. You all need to fix that in January. But as of today, TANF's funded. So I keep getting the same answer that you gave. Perplexed. People were perplexed.
0: Yeah, so we authorized the funding, like you said, because it's federal funding. It's not even state funding, and it's a large pot of money. It's a block grant, so they can use it as they see fit. I agree. It's very perplexing, and I don't know how that many people applied for the program, and it ran out so quickly. And there's still money in there. They can do more.
2: There seems to be between the legislature and the Morrissey administration this constant struggle, this constant clash around the power of the purse, which I think most people traditionally would agree that belongs to the legislature. With that said, when you all do the next budget bill, do instances like this make you want to be more methodical and specifically codify what money is spent on what program and not just putting it into certain buckets?
0: Without a doubt. And the budget is a very long document. It's a very weird process how we do it, but we absolutely, I think, want to put tighter strings on things because of things like this, things that we don't anticipate happening. I think the Constitution would also agree that the legislature's job is the power of the purse. That's not the administrative job. So it's up to us, and I think we should be more methodical about how we tighten those strings just to make sure that the money is going where we're saying it's going. The governor does have some ability to move things around up to a certain percentage amount. When we had some issues with DHHR in the past, we changed that to say you can only move X amount of dollars or X percentage from fund to fund because they were doing kind of whatever they wanted. We have stepped that back a little bit. We might have to reinstate it because there is this clash here, and I don't understand why.
1: Talking to Kanawha County Delegate Kayla Young. Kayla, another aspect of this I was thinking about and had a conversation with. We're talking about clothes for kids. That's a very
0: Yep.
1: important. But also, and I hadn't thought of it in this context, maybe you have, you're a mom with kids. Clothes are very important for kids going to school and staying in school and being successful in school. And as a 40-year-old dude, I dress like an out-of-work JV football coach. It's not something I even thought about until it was put into that context. So here we are, to bring it back to education. This is a part of the educational success and part of the educational formula, if you will.
0: It absolutely is. We want kids to have dignity and to feel good about themselves. It matters that you're coming to school with some confidence. And it's $200. That's not going to get you very far with the price of everything these days, but it really does help kids that don't have access to things otherwise. A new pair of shoes can make or break somebody, especially an athlete.
2: If the program, I guess I should say, if the program has ran out of money, is there any mechanism in place for us to measure the shortfall of children who have not been served and are without the things that you talked about right now?
0: Yeah, so the only mechanism that I know of is just comparing it to years past. Previously,
2: Okay.
0: we were able to serve over 80,000 children, but this year it was only 51,000. And kids that are foster kids or in kinship care, they automatically receive it. Everybody else has to apply. So I don't know how else to measure it otherwise, but we know there is still significant need remaining for, clothes, food, everything.
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0: to almost heaven, West Virginia.
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6: I'm Kate Burdett on the Ohio News Network. In Southwest Ohio, there are new details about the boy accused of shooting and killing another teen in Cincinnati last month. ONN's Brianna Albizu has details.
7: The Cincinnati Inquirer reports that a 16-year-old boy has been accused of shooting and killing 14-year-old Rakeem Blair Jr. outside a vacant home in Cincinnati's East Price Hill neighborhood August 18th. The unnamed suspect has been missing for months from mandatory confinement at a residential youth behavioral facility. He was considered a fugitive at the time of the shooting and has a lengthy history of criminal and behavioral problems. Prosecutors are seeking to try him as an adult in Hamilton County.
6: In Northeast Ohio, 11 members of the Glenville High School football team have been formally charged for their roles in a Dick's Sporting Goods heist. Danita Harris of ONN affiliate WKYC-TV in Cleveland updates that story.
8: This happened last week in Grove City when the team traveled to Columbus for a game. Police say after talking with Coach Ted Ginn Sr., the team held a players-only meeting and handed over stolen clothing and cleats. Then, Ginn and Athletic Director Paul Lewis helped identify the players involved using surveillance video. 9 of the suspects are underage, while 2 18-year-olds will face adult charges.
6: And Ohio is starting a new program to help families who have a child with cancer find government, insurance, and nonprofit resources to help in their fight against the disease. I'm Kate Burdett on the Ohio News Network.
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15: Shifting seasons around, and it really kind of was an experiment when we first brought it up. It's been over 10 years ago now that we did it. And we said, well, let's see. If it's super early, it's going to be hot. But let's see how it's received, and it's been well received, and we've gotten a lot of participation in the season.
16: And this season tends to really draw in a lot of out-of-state hunters.
15: North Carolina, Kentucky, Tennessee. So, we do get a wide variety of states to the south of us that come north to hunt.
16: Do they just not have bears where they live, or they just don't hunt them that early?
15: No, they just don't hunt them that early. We're the only game in town right now.
16: And that season will run through Monday in Logan, Mingo, McDowell, and Wyoming County. I'm Chris Lawrence with Outdoors Today on Metro News, the voice of West Virginia. 6:40 on the morning news. Let's get an update on sports. There's Daniel Woods. Daniel, good morning.
17: Morning, Chris. It's going to be a special Saturday in Morgantown as WVU retires the number 5 jersey of Mountaineer legend Pat White. He says he's thankful for everything he's been given by the game of football.
18: It's a game, right? It's a kid's game that we are fortunate enough to play as young adults, and those who are extremely fortunate get to play at the next level as a little bit more seasoned adults. There are a lot of things bigger than what's going on the football field. I get it. We take it serious. It's very important to not only us, but a lot of people.
17: WVU and Coastal Carolina kick off Saturday at noon. The Marshall football team is getting ready to hit the road for Penn State this Saturday. Linebacker Cannon Lewis says the Herd defense is putting in a lot of work to be ready for the Nittany Lions' trademark physicality.
19: We preach it. We talk about it in the team meeting beforehand. We talk about it every day, not treating it like you're going out there against a scout team and just trying to tag off, but getting used to putting your pads on people every single day and executing, because that's absolutely what they're going to bring.
17: Marshall and Penn State kick off Saturday at 3:30. The West Virginia men's soccer team takes on a top 10 team in the nation tonight, with number 9 Akron coming to Morgantown. WVU head coach Dan Stratford says the Zips are deserving of that high ranking.
20: Obviously, as I mentioned, a really tough opponent in Akron, who are worthy of where they are in the top 10. Good for the result they got against Wake Forest, and a similar outfit to last year with some continuity at the back for sure, but a well-organized team that don't give up too many goals and a dynamic and mobile.
17: WVU and Akron kick off tonight at 7. The Marshall women's soccer team is back at home to take on Murray State. The Herd and the Racers kick off tonight at 7 as well. Week 2 of high school football begins tonight. 3 games in action in Class Quad A. Musselman goes on the road to Loudoun Valley, Virginia. AAA, Fairmont Senior takes on Robert C. Byrd. And in AA, Roane County hosts Buffalo. Follow along with coverage at WVMetroNews.com. Morning news time is 6:42.
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0: relationship with West Virginia and Grant County. So it made a lot of sense to look at proposing a new power generating facility here in Grant County.
1: You talk about that existing infrastructure you can tap into. I'm going to make an assumption that you're talking about transmission infrastructure that can get this plant online, maybe already having an interconnection. When do you expect the plant to be online, and can you get it online quicker because of that existing infrastructure?
0: Yeah, you're right about the existing transmission infrastructure. Obviously, we still have to submit the project as part of the PJMQ process, where they will review our request and make sure and determine what network upgrades are needed. But yes, having existing electric transmission infrastructure is a positive. And we're looking at a timeline of having this facility, if it's approved and once it goes through all the permitting and regulatory reviews, having it online in the mid-2030s.
2: Talking to Jeremy Slayton, Dominion Energy spokesman. Jeremy, are there any plans for this to be a replacement for a coal-fired power plant or the current coal-fired power plant?
0: No, not at all. As I mentioned, the existing Mount Storm Power Station has been a reliable generating asset since the 1960s, and it will continue to be a very critical generating asset for us. The proposed Mount Storm combined cycle station in no way will lead to the existing station's closure. We're going to count on the existing station to continue operating for years to come.
1: Jeremy, as you know, First Energy has also proposed a new natural gas-fired power plant in Fort Martin, which is in near Morgantown, West Virginia. They're closer the north central part of the state. There have been questions and there have been debates about why gas and not coal. As you know, West Virginia has a long history with coal. It also has a prosperous gas industry right now. Can you walk us through Dominion's choice as to why this new infrastructure, this new plant, is going to be natural gas fired?
0: Sure. I think that is a very great, very good question. So from the Dominion Energy perspective, for our power generation plan, we have what is called a diverse all of the above approach. And what I mean by that is we are looking at different types of fuel, different types of technology to make sure that we do have a reliable generation fleet for our customers. So as part of that all of the above approach, we have natural gas, we have solar, we have offshore wind, we're looking at advanced nuclear technologies, battery storage. So we have all of those different types of technology that we're looking at, because at the end of the day, we have to make sure that we are providing a reliable grid for our customers and that we are maintaining a reliable regional grid as well. So we can't rely on just one type of technology. That's why we're taking this all of the above approach to make sure we have this diverse generation fleet to make sure we are providing that reliable power for our customers and for the regional grid.
2: Dominion Energy spokesman Jeremy Slayton. Jeremy, the power generated at this facility, is there a specific customer in mind, or is this to increase capacity on the overall grid?
0: So this facility will serve our Virginia customers, but it will also serve the regional grid as well. When you look at the interconnected grid, more generation is a good thing. The demand is growing across the Dominion Energy footprint, but it's also growing across the PJM grid footprint. So having that additional generation capacity on the grid is a positive for our customers, for the region, and for those states that are part of the PJM grid.
1: So a naysayer may say, well, what's in it for West Virginia? So I'll pose that question to you. What's in it for West Virginia?
0: Sure. We're looking at the Mount Storm Combined Cycle Station. So this is a multi-billion dollar investment in Grant County. So we're talking about jobs. We're talking about jobs during construction. We're talking about jobs once the facility is operational. From a Grant County perspective, if this project is approved and constructed, and once it enters operation, we're looking at a tax infusion of $950 million to Grant County over the first 36 years of the project's life.
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2: That is the call of a ring-tailed lemur resonating through the wildlands of Madagascar. And that familiar sound is the call of an African elephant from the vast savannas of northern Kenya. These animals speak different languages, but they both have the same story to tell. Their species are in trouble, their habitats are being altered at a rapid rate, and damaged habitat means less food and less places to live. While we have reintroduced more than 40 endangered species, we cannot return them to a home that does not exist. Rescuing an animal is only half the battle. 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
3: New message.
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13: What to expect from Coastal Carolina at quarterback and on offense. 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
13: Ryan Beard is in his first season at Coastal Carolina as head coach. After coming over from Missouri State, he brought several assistants with him, including offensive coordinator Nick Petrino. Quarterback Deuce Bailey also transferred from Missouri State after serving as a backup there a year ago. Trey Garup joins the Coastal Carolina team following a standout junior college season at Tyler Junior College. He threw for 2,800 yards and 24 touchdowns. WVU defensive coordinator Zach Alley says it's been a long prep for this game, not knowing who is going to play most positions, including quarterback.
17: I mean, I've told our guys this week, you know, we're going to watch all the guys we think could be in the top 22 on offense as far as a personnel standpoint. And, you know, even, you know, I'm always honest with the guys, like, I don't know who's going to roll out there. We'll find out when we get to game day, I guess. Certainly a lot of turnover and question marks in the first game with such, I mean, I think they got 80-something new players as well. Deuce Bailey, the quarterback that came for him with Missouri State, he played two games last year when the other guy was injured, and then we watched all of the Tyler Junior College tape on the other guy. They're different. They definitely are. You know, it matters who's in the game. So we'll see. I know they're in a quarterback battle. Like I said, I think Saturday about 11:45, I'll know which one's playing.
13: And what about this Ryan Beard, Nick Petrino-led Coastal Carolina offense?
17: A little bit under center, a bunch of different personnel groups, bunch of different formations, shifts, motions, getting to good plays, you know, trying to check into things they feel like are advantageous. And, you know, so from that standpoint, I guess it's more like the NFL. But, you know, college has been going that way in general with the headset communication and all that the last couple of years. So it's kind of becoming more normalized across the board.
13: Last few days of preparations until the Saturday season opener. With the Golden Blue Report, I'm Kyle Wiggs, Metro News Sports.
3: 6:59 on the morning news. Coming up in the next hour, more from the West Virginia Business Summit at the Greenbrier, including WVU Athletic Director Wren Baker, who was in the spotlight last night. We'll hear a little more about what he had to say. Also, we'll get the entertainment report, and Hoppy's got commentary this morning. He's talking about Mountaineer football, so you don't want to miss that. And we'll have more news, sports, and weather. Stay with us. For Daniel Woods, I'm
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18: From ABC News, I'm Sherry Preston. Writer, activist, and feminist icon Gloria Steinem has died at the age of 92. She became one of the most potent voices of the women's movement, fighting for feminist causes throughout her life. She co-founded Ms. Magazine in 1972 and was a fierce advocate for a woman's right to an abortion. She also helped organize the first women's march after the election of President Trump in 2016, telling the crowd,
19: "I was just talking with people from our many sister marches, including the one in Berlin, and they asked me to send a special message. We in Berlin know that walls don't work."
18: Steinem's New York brownstone has become a hub for women's gatherings over the past decade, and she set up the Gloria Steinem Foundation to continue that work there. Deadly mass shooting at a high-rise in Minneapolis. A gunman killed two, wounding several, including police officers, says Mayor Jacob Frey.
20: Two officers were hit by gunfire, one in the leg, the other with two bullets to the abdomen. But for their heroic work, the death toll would have been far higher.
18: The gunman also taking his own life. It's the last hurrah for the summer travel season. Millions of people hitting the road for the long holiday weekend.
21: But will Americans be taken advantage of by the economy?
22: Gasoline prices are still high, and we just hit a record in August.
21: Ayixa Diaz is with AAA, which puts the national average for a gallon of gas at $4.14 a gallon, almost a dollar higher than a year ago. Relief on the horizon?
22: Gasoline demand typically starts coming down in early fall, and that's why you typically see gas prices coming down this time of year as well.
21: California is posting the highest pump price, $5.78. That's $2.34 above the lowest. Indiana. Jim Ryan, ABC News.
18: The crew of the USS Lincoln hitting the streets of Thailand after a record-setting 260 days at sea, a deployment President Trump says wasn't long enough. 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
18: A new round of severe storms set to impact millions of Americans today. And coming up, more possible wind and rain in the Pacific, says ABC Sophie Flay.
0: Forecasters watching three hurricanes now churning in the Pacific, including a Category 4 storm. The systems are partly tied to a strong El Nino, bringing warmer ocean water and conditions that can help storms grow stronger. The hurricanes could bring life-threatening surf, destructive winds, and heavy rain to Hawaii and Southern California.
18: A violent start to the school year in Virginia.
1: An elementary school in Waynesboro, Virginia is closed today after police say a 19-year-old with a gun forced his way inside, wounding a staff member before apparently taking his own life in the library. The school went into lockdown, some of the children hiding before being reunited with their parents.
2: It didn't really take them very long. It took them like 10 minutes to get there because I was just standing in the closet.
1: It remains unclear why the gunman traveled to that school.
18: That's ABC's Hannah Batah. The Kennedy Center has removed a sculpture known as Blue, a stick figure designed by Joel Shapiro and had been installed in 2019. The Kennedy Center board, handpicked by President Trump, still trying in some way to get his name on the building that was dedicated to President John F. Kennedy after Kennedy's assassination. Mortgage rates on the rise again for the first time in more than a year. The average rate for a 30-year home loan is topping 6.9%, according to Mortgage News Daily. I'm Sherry Preston, ABC News.
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26: I'm Kate Burdett on the Ohio News Network. In Southwest Ohio, there are new details about the boy accused of shooting and killing another teen in Cincinnati last month. ONN's Brianna Albizu has details.
27: The Cincinnati Inquirer reports that a 16-year-old boy has been accused of shooting and killing 14-year-old Rakeem Blair Jr. outside a vacant home in Cincinnati's East Price Hill neighborhood August 18th. The unnamed suspect has been missing for months from mandatory confinement at a residential youth behavioral facility. He was considered a fugitive at the time of the shooting and has a lengthy history of criminal and behavioral problems. Prosecutors are seeking to try him as an adult in Hamilton County.
26: In Northeast Ohio, 11 members of the Glenville High School football team have been formally charged for their roles in a Dick's Sporting Goods heist. Danita Harris of ONN affiliate WKYC-TV in Cleveland updates that story.
28: This happened last week in Grove City when the team traveled to Columbus for a game. Police say after talking with Coach Ted Ginn Sr., the team held a players-only meeting and handed over stolen clothing and cleats. Then, Ginn and Athletic Director Paul Lewis helped identify the players involved using surveillance video. 9 of the suspects are underage, while 2 18-year-olds will face adult charges.
26: And Ohio is starting a new program to help families who have a child with cancer find government, insurance, and nonprofit resources to help in their fight against the disease. I'm Kate Burdett on the Ohio News Network.
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1: 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From the Watchdog, I'm Darnell Foster with a look at your local weather forecast for your Thursday. Sunshine, clouds, scattered shower and thunderstorms likely in the morning. Daytime high near 88. The overnight low of 70 degrees under partly to mostly cloudy skies, partly to mostly sunny for your Friday. Temperatures in the mid-80s. Have yourself a great day, everyone. From the Watchdog, I'm Darnell Foster.
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0: Good morning and welcome to Slider and Stack. Shane Stack, I'm Bob Slider. It is 7:13 on your Thursday morning. Good morning, Shane Stack.
1: Good morning, Mr. Slider. How are you this fine morning?
0: I wish it was Friday.
1: Well, it's almost Friday.
0: It is almost Friday.
1: What the heck am I doing here on a Thursday, Bob?
0: It's been a while. You and I usually don't get together on Thursday very often, but I think that might change here.
1: Very, very rare that we do. Bob called me yesterday and said, Shane,
0: please,
1: can you do a show tomorrow?
0: Shane.
1: And thankful for my loving wife, who I said, Bob, I've got to ask one person, and she said, yes, you can do it tomorrow.
0: Going to play with Bob a little bit on Thursday. So, and we welcome you. Good morning to you, our listener. And anywhere along the way, we would love to hear from you. Whatever kind of sparks your fancy a little bit there. It's very simple to do. 304-214-1600. If you'd like to send Shane a text, that is the Frio Stack Auction Service text line. If you'd like to do it the old-fashioned way, pick up your phone and be heard on the Watchdog airwaves, same number, 304-214-1600. It is the Frio Stack Auction Service hotline. So hopefully we get a little bit of a response today. But, Shane, not a lot of big news out there.
1: Yeah, didn't see much bubbling up out there yesterday. Evening weather a little bit, Bob. Boy, sticky hot out there yesterday. On my way in this morning, about the time I was passing through Ogilvie Park, had a little bit of a pretty heavy rain shower coming down the hill this morning. It cleared up by the time I got to the bottom of Route 88
0: already.
1: Yes, yeah, already had it this morning.
0: It has that feel to it. What is making news out there? Well, let's do what we usually do. Let's take a look at this morning's Intelligencer. I guess they had an auction yesterday, Shane. I guess you could call it that. Hell, I could have done that auction. Hey, but hey, but hey. Because nobody was there. Well, nobody there, showed up.
1: There was no hey, but a hey, but a hey. That's for sure over there, Bob.
0: Actually, hey, but a hey, but a hey. Where's everybody at?
1: You and I were together discussing the show today. And I said, look at this. I said, they had the auction over there at East Ohio, the former East Ohio Regional Hospital. One of the sheriff's deputies was conducting the auction, Bob, and he said, okay, I opened the bidding, and they panned the camera around the room. Nobody in the room. There was not a bidder in sight for the $2-plus million opening bid.
0: Yikes. So. And that's no surprise, right? We heard from a really smart guy probably over a year ago that this was going to be a long, drawn-out process, because why would anyone take on that debt? Because it's going to be a lot cheaper sometime down the road. Isn't that the game plan? Not the game plan, but that's just the reality of it.
1: It's certainly not what the residents of Belmont County want with the tax liens that are on it. And I believe that's where they came up with the $2-plus million opening bid. You know, Bob, I'm an auctioneer as a professional, as a licensed auctioneer, Ohio, West Virginia, Pennsylvania. They wasted a ton of time yesterday. I think it's pretty clear that nobody had any intention. We know that for sure now, but I think it would have been pretty clear prior to the auction that nobody had the intention of opening up the bidding that high. The folks there in Belmont County know they're going to take it on the chin on this one. I would have went ahead with the marketing that they, and you can't really call it marketing necessarily, with the legal ads that they had to run for that auction. They should have had a real auction yesterday.
0: You really think maybe people would have showed up?
1: Well, if there's an opportunity for it to sell at a reasonable price, sure, absolutely. I mean, you want to get people to a real estate auction, call it absolute. Let them know that it's going to have a new owner if a bid is accepted that morning. Now, that can be dangerous in one way, because once the auctioneer accepts a bid, Bob, at an absolute auction, you got to say sold. The auctioneer is obligated
0: to
1: say sold, but that's only after they've accepted a bid. But they could have sold it with some sort of seller confirmation or something of that nature. But that $2-plus million reserve bid that they had, minimum bid over there, just wasn't going to work yesterday.
0: So we'll see what is next. We didn't break

0: Because again, when there's an investigation still going on, the police are sort of kind of tight-lipped.
1: Yeah, I don't even know that there are any more details to come out, Bob. Arrested over the weekend, according to the this morning's intelligence, are multiple charges, including unlawful sexual contact with a minor. I believe importuning was one of the charges. Possessing criminal tools was another charge, if I recall correctly. So I think pretty much the facts are out there, and it looks like he got busted up in a sting operation, Bobby. There was a cop on the other end of the line that he thought he was talking to some young kid.
0: Details in this morning's Intelligencer story written by Gage Vota. It looks like here Shane McKendrick, is that how you say his name?
1: Yeah, Randall McKendrick.
0: Said he was held in Lorain County Jail on a $125,000 bond, which he paid on Monday. So it sounds like he is out and about.
1: Yes, yeah, it does sound like he's out and about. But it's disturbing to see a guy, and I know, you know, innocent until proven guilty, but to see a guy that is the CEO of a facility that helps or tries to help and also houses young children caught up in a sting operation involving you know, this kind of stuff with minors. So a little scary there, Bob.
0: Looks like he'd been over there about 10 years, according to Gage's story. On the front page, above the fold, the fine folks in Tridelphia, the little town of Tridelphia, which made news coast to coast for the devastation and the tragic flooding of a year ago this past June. There on the cover is Mayor of Tridelphia, Mary Ann Hess. I went to school with Mary Ann for a long, long time. Nowhere did I see in the story or any of these pictures Councilman Mike Wright. So I don't know.
1: Oh,
0: did he show?
1: Yeah.
0: Maybe he was umpiring.
1: We haven't heard from Mike Wright for a while.
0: I thought, well, when I heard about this and I glanced through the story, I thought, I don't know if he's up this early, probably sleeping in. But when I scanned through it, his name is not mentioned anywhere. So I thought, what the hell do we want to call him for?
1: Well, maybe he was busy. He was busy last night. Bob, it's an interesting problem that they had out there in Tridelphia with the flooding and with those what I call Connex-type boxes,
0: yes,
1: the big metal storage containers. And obviously, an ordinance like this, and they said they're going to try to find a happy balance here, affects a business that's been out there in Tridelphia for a long, long time. We would know it as Middle Creek Garage in general, but I think it's
0: the Nollinger family.
1: DWK Storage is probably the one that affects Midtown Storage the most. They use those boxes a lot, rent them out, sell them, they store them out there. So it'll be interesting to see how they find some middle ground that doesn't put any undue work on the Nullinger family out there.
0: Slider and Stack, 7:21 on your Thursday morning. Yes, Thursday morning already, 73 degrees here in downtown Wheeling, looking for a daytime high of 91 degrees. Not going to get very cool tonight either, a low of 72. Shane said it's already started to rain, him coming in from out towards Ogabee Way. So we're looking for rain. I had it moving in later tonight, but Shane said, it's here. So we'll talk with Zach Gasquie after the 7:30 break. He'll bring us up to date. But it looks like storms again tomorrow. But the weekend, it looks pretty nice. Shane?
1: Yes, yeah, it does look very, very nice, Bob. Your weather update brought to you by Ogilvie Park Resort, the official weather sponsor of the Watchdog Radio Network.
0: They certainly are, and we appreciate that very much. Now, getting back to the containers, I know this because I was there. This is not a guess. I was actually there. County Commissioner Randy Horton and his son David will attest to that, mm-hmm, because when they were trudging through the water, one of the first people they ran into was me.
1: What are you doing here,
0: What are you
1: Bob?
0: Doing? That's exactly what they said. And what I was doing, I was sitting on Lumber Avenue, the top step of a neighbor's house there, waiting for the water to drop so I could get across Schilling Bridge. That was my game plan. And, Shane, I was down there a while because the water was really, really high, and it did eventually drop. But this is Bob Slatter's opinion, and I think I got this right. There was a lot that plugged up Schilling Bridge at night, Shane.
1: Mm-hmm.
0: Cars.
1: Sure.
0: The containers that you just described. In my opinion, the cars, they crumbled pretty good.
1: Right.
0: And then they passed through. Now, some jammed under, mm-hmm, there. it was those stories.

0: storage lockers, and you could hear them, kind of like a nail on a chalkboard.
1: Yep.
0: In my opinion, again, I was right there. That is what plugged up Shilling Bridge. That's why Overbrook and Lumber Avenue flooded the way it did, because the water now could not go under Shilling Bridge. It went around Shilling Bridge. And those things are made pretty tough, Shane. Those things don't crumble.
1: Well, no, they don't. They're made to withstand a lot of weight, Bob. You know, you see them on those big cargo ships coming over from China or Taiwan or wherever they're coming
0: from. Did you say China?
1: China or Taiwan. China, yeah. I could say that. What do they probably stack those things? 20
0: high?
1: Man,
0: right.
1: So that one on the bottom is bearing a lot of weight there, Bob. So even the force of floodwaters has a tough time crushing one of those.
0: And if you really didn't get a good look at one of those before or after the flood, one sat there in the forks of the Big Wheeling Creek
1: right.
0: in Elm Grove for a long, long
1: almost
0: time.
1: It was probably real close to a
0: year. I
1: think
0: they got it out of there right before the anniversary,
1: right.
0: didn't they?
1: Yeah,
0: and
1: it was
0: sat
1: it was
0: there.
1: Really close.
0: And it sat there because, again, those things are made really, really strong.
1: Right.
0: Really good steel. So when they plugged up Shilling Bridge, it took a while for that pressure behind it to move it through. And I was sitting right there, couldn't see it, but I heard it. And then, crazy as hell, just like a bathtub, you could see the water start going down. So, yeah, the cars, they plugged it up too, but they were pancakes. I mean, that much pressure,
1: right.
0: they folded up really, really quick, but the storage units did not. Now, Shane, that's a business, but is that going to change now? Are they going to take a look at, you just can't put them everywhere, and you can't, certainly can't put them right beside a creek?
1: I don't know. I didn't read the full story this morning, Bob, and that's why I was hoping if Councilman Mike Wright was at the meeting, maybe he'd give us a call, give us a little insight onto what they're thinking with this potential new ordinance. It did say they were going to try to find a happy medium, because I think they realize that's probably a big part of that business out there in Triadelphia. So, you know, Bob, I'm not a fan of government intervention, especially when it impacts businesses, especially an existing business. But this is a case where, you know, that flooding happened. They saw the impact. You saw it firsthand. One of those boxes getting jammed up under a bridge, holding back water, debris, who knows what else could have came down through there and really, really jammed it up under the Shilling Bridge. So I think they, Bob, at the end of the day, they probably either have to be secured in some way or moved out of the floodplain.
0: Speaking of Triadelphia, let's go up the road just a little bit to the Roney's Point area, Point Run. A well-known gentleman passed away this week. You guys got together yesterday and paid tribute, but you're going to lay to rest today, Mr. Robert Lucchetti.
1: Bob Lucchetti, Robert Lucchetti Sr., the old man, as I affectionately have always known him. His funeral services will be this morning out at Lawrence Field Chapel there on Table Rock Lane, and then he'll be laid to rest at Greenwood Cemetery. Boy, Bob, what a guy! You know, it's never easy to go to the. We all hate funeral homes. Nobody wants to go to them. Never easy to see someone you care about, someone you had a lot of fun with, laying there. But man, he lived a heck of a life, Bob. 95 years old. Actually, did so much more than I ever really knew about. We had some of those conversations, but we didn't get in to all that stuff. A one-time county commissioner, obviously the owner of a pretty big, now that I realize it, general contracting company. Some of the projects that he took on here in the Wheeling area, and I know he did a lot of work down the river too, but Mr. Robert Lucchetti Sr. will be laid to rest this morning.
0: And a real sportsman. I mean, he was hunting deer way before anyone, head to the mountains, because, again, there were no deer around here. So that's how I heard his name. I knew he was big in the construction business. We talked a little bit about that on a Tuesday also, and I think I'm almost positive one of his big projects was the Chambers YMCA there
1: yes.
0: in Elm Grove.
1: Yeah, Bob, you're absolutely right. it was, and I was so proud to see among many things, you know, his son, Bob Jr. was there, his two daughters were there, but paying tribute to the old man the way it should have been. There was his normal sack of mail pouch tobacco laying there in the casket, and his little Anthony and Cleopatra cigar stuck in his jacket pocket, just the way he would have wanted it.
0: We would be so lucky. How 90?
1: 95.
0: 95 years old. So, all right. So we lost a real good one, Bob Lucchetti, and you called him the old man.
1: The old man, affectionately called the old man. And Bob, just saying that, I can picture that little Eaton grin on
0: little
1: his
0: grin
1: face.
0: On his face.
1: He always had that little grin on his face. So never forget that. There's no doubt. I know a lot of guys who his memory will live on through.
0: 7:29, right before the break, we'll have Zach Gasqui on with us. He is our morning meteorologist from the Big 7, WTRF. Hot, hot, hot. But Shane has already said it's going to rain, because guess what? It's already raining a little bit. So we'll get into that. We touched on this story when it was still docked, and now heading home, the SS Abraham Lincoln aircraft carrier, with other boats with it, decided to port for 5 days, Shane Stack.
1: Yeah, they had to pull in, Bob, over in Thailand, I believe, of all places, to dock a bunch of sailors. Let's pull into Thailand.
0: And we're going to talk about that. Yeah, you've been on that boat for, what is it, was it 286 straight days. That was a record, and I guess they're still on there, but they did port in Thailand. Shane said, no, is the capital of Thailand, isn't it Bangkok?
1: Kind of like Hancock County, Bangkok.
0: Bangkok.
1: Yes, exactly. Very, very ironic for, Bob, and when we think of sailors, you know, we think of men, but there's women on that ship, too, that have
0: they
1: been
0: can't wait to get off
1: stuck
0: that boat
1: out there that whole time. So like you said, after we get done with Zach and the weather and seeing what's going to go on here the next few days, we're going to talk about, maybe what those sailors are up to over there.
0: 5,000 personnel being turned loose in Bangkok. So, yeah, we're going to talk. And again, yes, we all know what kind of urges, what kind of cravings men and women have, that I can only imagine being at sea for over 280 days. But then what do you do, right? I mean, do you go sightseeing? What do you do in Thailand? So we'll kick that around a little bit. I did a little research on there. You got to be careful there in Thailand.
1: Well, you may want to get off the ship and get a penicillin shot.
0: You
1: first
0: might want to put your glasses on and take a real, real
1: maybe
0: good
1: a magnifying
0: look.
1: Glass.
0: So, we're going to get into that. I don't know. You think the sailors, yes, men and women, when they got that announcement, yeah, we're heading to Bangkok. I mean, is that it? You think they were hooping it on probably anywhere just to get off that damn ship?
1: That would be my guess, Bob. I mean, that's probably not the most ideal place. I mean,
0: Hawaii.
1: You know, I would want to. You know, I'd want to dock here in Wheeling and run down to Ben Woods and get some Undo spaghetti. That's what I would want to do.
0: Well, yeah, but I mean, the urges. Yes, we all know that. But yeah, just like Shane said, just sit down and have a nice plate of spaghetti.
1: Give me a steak. Can we get there on steak night or something?
0: But I don't know what that is you're going to exactly be eating in Thailand. Water buffalo?
1: I don't know. There's probably some noodles involved in it. That's all I know. Maybe in more way than one.
0: So we will look at that. At 8 o'clock, we've been avoiding this. At least I have, because I'm a firm believer. Yes, we have a great opportunity here. They actually encourage us to go on the air and give our opinion. And in some opinions, I just keep to myself, Shane, when it comes to female and female stuff. You know what I mean? Because, look, I don't know anything about that.
1: And as the listeners know all too well, it's probably better when you keep those opinions to yourself.
0: Yeah, it kind of gets me in trouble. But we've stayed away from this. The Lindsay Clancy story, she is the mother accused on trial right now for strangling three of her children. The jury is still out. I think, the fifth day, Shane? I mean, didn't they let him go home now?
1: 5-6 days. I heard yesterday actually some people that were outraged who had served on some long-term juries that said, whoa, whoa, whoa. We didn't get to go home. This is a murder you know, case. A woman supposedly
0: three kids are dead.
1: Kids, and the jury gets to go home for a night. So, Bob, well, I don't want to ruin anything we're going to talk about. This is a very, very interesting case, and especially for the ladies out there who have experienced postpartum depression. I mean, it really hits home for some people. So I can't wait to talk about it.
0: Yeah, I think they call it that, and also postpartum psychosis. So, yeah. And I'm going to share with you a story very, very early in my radio career. I worked with a dear friend, and boy, did I love her. Her name was Kathy Fortunato. And Kathy was just a real sweetheart, and she was very, very smart. She could have done anything she wanted to do. She was a registered nurse. She was a mother. And we did a talk show for Howard Monroe in the afternoon, and there was a similar story that happened in Texas. And me being a wise ass, hell, this is over 20 years ago. So imagine how immature I was then, Shane.
1: Oh, my goodness.
0: If you think I think I'm bad here at 64.
1: Can it get any worse now,
0: Bob? Well, it was. Oh. And I made light of that, and Kathy scolded me on the air. And she said, "You have no idea what you're talking about. You don't understand this. This woman was sick." And we'll talk about that case, which happened back in 2002. Her name was Andrea Yates. And we will get into that, but we're going to tiptoe on this, Shane, right?
1: Yeah, we are going to, well, tiptoe in some way. And, Bob, hopefully this will be a great opportunity for the listeners out there, especially our female listeners, to give a little bit of insight. Postpartum depression, in this case, talking about postpartum psychosis, something that Bob and I, maybe we have experienced it through loved ones that we have, but we haven't experienced it ourselves. So we're going to talk about the Lindsay Clancy case.
0: We are. And earlier in the week, we recognized Walter Reuther's birthday. And we said, hey, maybe a lot of people don't know, but there's a statue, a big-ass statue of Walter Reuther right down by West Bank Arena on the riverside there. And Shane and I kicked around. Who will be next? Who will be next on Statue Row down there? I've got an idea or two. You've got an idea or two. I don't know if we'll live to see it, but wouldn't it be nice if they did pay tribute, if that kind of caught on a little bit, where you raise money? I know those things aren't cheap, Shane, but where you really went after and you raise money for another statue, yeah, or two, and you continue that.
1: It would be neat, Bob, and it's something we don't see very often anymore. We went through a period of time in this country, and I think around the world, where we built a lot of memorials and put up a lot of statues. The last statue I remember seeing put up specifically here in the local area is the, I believe, Arthur Borman statue that they erected up at Independence Hall in memory or in honor of West Virginia's statehood and West Virginia's first governor. That's the last statue I can remember anybody putting up. So I feel like we've moved past that in our country, but there are some people that I think definitely could be put on Statue Row for Wheeling.
0: Yeah, and we're going to kick that around. And as always, we want your ideas also. At 9 o'clock, we have a special guest coming in. He's an old friend. I've known him since he was a little boy. Sheriff of Ohio County, Sheriff Nelson Croft, is actually coming in the studio with us.
1: Yeah,
0: haven't seen him for a while.
1: It's been a while since Sheriff Croft has been in. Can't wait to talk to him. Going to talk a little bit about the Wheeling Correctional Center closing, see what kind of impact that might have on him and his staff.
0: He started out there as a young man, so
1: yeah,
0: I'm sure he has many memories of that place.
1: Well, Bob, I was thinking last night when you told me he was going to join us, it's tax season, getting our personal property taxes.
0: Oh, geez, he might put me up against the wall here then.
1: How far behind
0: are
1: you?
0: You don't want to talk about it.
1: No, we don't want to mention. I don't think I've seen your name in the paper or anything, so you might be okay, but have a good conversation this morning with Ohio County Sheriff Nelson Croft.
0: And then we're going to wrap things up after the 9:30 break. Yeah, it feels like summer out there, but look at the calendar. We're getting into September now. And Shane and I, and we want you to also, we're going to look back at the summer of 2026 and share our memories. Was it a good one? I mean, I guess we didn't have a tragic flood, so it wasn't wasn't as bad as the summer before that, but we'll get into that a little bit.
1: Yeah, a little summer 2026 review. Bob, before we go to the break, from the Frio and Stack Auction Service text line from our good friend down in Clarington, Durbin.
0: Hey, Durbin, good morning.
1: Durbin says, here's an idea, and he's referring to what they're talking about out in Tri-Delphia with the Connex storage boxes. Durbin says, here's an idea. Why doesn't the government do their job and dredge and clean the creek?
0: I've been saying it.
1: Same thing you've been saying, all along, Bob. And I think I revealed that was brought up during the interim sessions early in August, my first trip down there to Charleston as a delegate. And the response that the legislators got was, it's very, very expensive, very time-consuming, and does not have a long-term effect. That was the response that we got.
0: That's what they said. But you know what? I'm really not buying that. I don't know about you, Durbin, but get out of here. Let's see. It is 7:38 on your Thursday morning. 73 degrees here in downtown Wheeling. We are a little bit behind. Zach Gaskley is on hold. But right now, let's head down to the Big 7. And here is Johnny Walkup.
2: Good morning. I'm John Walkup with your 7 News headlines on this Thursday, September 3rd. The former East Ohio Regional Hospital was on the auction block yesterday. The sheriff's tax foreclosure sale started approximately at 10 a.m. as advertised, but not a single bidder showed up. The minimum was set to $2,617,000, the amount of taxes and fees owed on the property. A second sale was set for 2 weeks from yesterday. If there are no bidders, then officials say the property will be forfeited to the state of Ohio. The new Records and Health Department building is moving closer towards completion. Commissioners approved another change order for the project yesterday, this one tied to a retaining wall. Belmont County Commission President Jerry Eshman says the change will lower the project's cost, which currently sits at a little more than $16 million. The building has a December 28th completion date, but Eshman says moving into the new facility will take more time than that. Ohio County Circuit Court Clerk Ella J. McCardle has formally sworn into her new role yesterday in a ceremony led by Judge David Sims. The office manages record keeping for both the circuit and family courts and handles civil, criminal, divorce, custody, and juvenile cases, in addition to processing U.S. passport applications. McCardle previously worked as an administrative assistant for Judge Sims and brings more than 15 years of legal experience to the office. Hundreds of millions of monarch butterflies are making their way to Mexico for the winter, and Ohio is one of the best places to catch the migration. Wildlife officials say monarchs depend on native plants, especially milkweed, to fuel their journey. If you're hoping to spot them, look for sunny fields, meadows, and areas near water, or visit a local state or metro park during the migration season. And you can step back in time this Labor Day weekend at Ogilby Park as history comes to life during the annual Frontier reenactment. Visitors can watch battle reenactments, including Betty Zane's famous 1782 Run for Gunpowder. You can also explore military camps, a Native American village, and demonstrations of 18th century frontier life. The free, family-friendly event runs from 10 to 5 both Saturday and Sunday. That's a look at your 7 News headlines. Have a great day. I'm Johnny Walkup, working for you.
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0: Welcome back to Slatter and Stack, 743 on your Thursday morning, September 3rd, 73 degrees here in downtown Wheeling, 73 in Moundsville, and 72 in St. Clairsville, Ohio. Boy, Bob, it is pretty hot out there, and let's go down to the Big 7, Zach Gasquie, and see if we're going to have to seek any shelter today.
1: Good morning, Zach.
2: Hey, good morning. How are y'all doing today?
1: We're sweating. We're sitting in this studio, and we're actually sweating, Zach, and we're not very comfortable.
2: Yeah, you know, it's pretty hot yesterday, so I imagine that if there's any buildings without air conditioning, it's probably still pretty warm in there. We actually got up to 91 yesterday here in town, so pretty hot afternoon, and at one point I think it did feel like above 100 degrees. So, again, yesterday was a toasty day. I think today will also be on the hot side as well, but the difference is we have the chance for a few showers and storms today, and that should help relieve some heat from some of our for people who see some of those showers and storms. But I think they'll be on the scattered side at best. So again, I think most of us will see temperatures middle to upper 80s, probably closer to the upper 80s, maybe flirting with 90 in a few spots.
1: We keep the Big 7 on here on the TV in this studio, Zach. And as I look in the upper left-hand corner, you have a weather alert icon. But it's not flooding. It's not a blizzard. It's a heat advisory.
2: Yeah, that's right. We still do have a heat advisory in effect pretty much the entire area. And if you look at that icon, it's the entire screen is orange. And that's because well, all of our counties in our area are under a heat advisory. Now, that expires in about 12 hours from now, but still it's going to be pretty hot within those 12 hours. Luckily, though, as we head into tomorrow and especially into the weekend, temperatures will back off a little bit, so I don't think heat will be that much. It won't remain the main story for long. But as we head to the day tomorrow, rain chances, a little bit better rain chances tomorrow, and then afterwards we'll finally get a front to push its way through. And that'll put an end to the rain chances and give us some more seasonable weather and some drier weather and also sunnier weather for the Labor Day holiday.
0: Temperatures look like they're going to be a little more my style this weekend, getting down below 80 degrees, I think, Zach. As we trickle into the work week next week, will temperatures stay that way or are they going to kick back up again?
2: You know, it looks like temperatures, you're kind of going to ebb and flow a little bit. I think they're still probably going to stay low 80s here over the next, 7 to 10 days. You know, there might be a day where they crack the middle 80s as things are looking right now. I think I'm kind of looking at a 7 to 10 day outlook here. And it has our temperatures mostly in the low 80s. So over the next, after we get past tomorrow. So, again, not too terribly hot. I imagine maybe some of those days a little bit more humid than others, but I still wouldn't say too hot. And it looks like the mornings are going to be pretty refreshing too. Temperatures overnight into the low 60s, so it'll be nicer as you walked out the door. It won't be in the mid 70s like it is this morning. So that's good news there. Again, heat not going to last too much longer, but today probably going to be a warm one for most of us.
0: I walked out of the house this morning with most of my suit on, jacket, shirt, pants, no tie yet. And by the time I got to the parking lot out here, the jacket was off.
1: You look uncomfortable,
0: and
1: Shane.
0: My shirt's halfway unbuttoned here in the studio. It is a little warm to have a suit on today.
1: But the good news is the weekend looks like it's going to be a lot nicer. So what do we have today, Zach? Just kind of a hit and miss. We'll watch for the rain. Is it going to move in tonight, and tomorrow's probably going to be the washout?
2: Yeah, you know, I probably wouldn't characterize it as a washout, but I would say you probably got a better chance of seeing some showers and some storms passing through during the afternoon hours, I would say. You know, there might be – so I think maybe a better chance of seeing some rain, but I wouldn't consider it maybe an all-day washout. Again, it's kind of hard to – give a definitive answer because the type of weather pattern we're in, you know, weather models tend to struggle just a little bit with them. So, you know, you kind of have to keep that in mind as you're building a forecast. But, you know, I think that one thing that I am confident in is that it might be a little unsettled for the Labor Day travel. I know tomorrow, I think, probably going to be the most traveled day for the Labor Day holiday weekend. So Labor Day travel might be a little unsettled. But I think as maybe you're heading back Tuesday of next week, or maybe you're heading back Monday after you're done celebrating Labor Day, it looks like the weather's going to be pretty nice there. So I'll say an unsettled travel to your Labor Day destination, but a nice return home after Labor Day's over.
0: Well, that I guess that'll work for me. That means it'll be nice as I'm headed to Virginia Beach on Monday.
1: Jeez. What I'm looking forward to is, you know, we all get up early, and I like that cool way to start the morning. We haven't had that for almost this whole week. So looking forward to that on the weekend. Shane will be heading away to the beach again, and we'll be stuck here with it, Zach. But it looks like next week will be a lot nicer than what we had to battle this week.
2: Yeah, that's right. I think next week is trending much nicer and, you know, not as hot. I think it'll still be warm. You know, it's 80, low 80s, still pretty warm. But I think that's a little bit closer to where it should be. And, you know, eventually temperatures will begin to fall. But when that happens here, you know, it's still kind of up in the air. I don't think it'll happen over the next 7 to 10 days. So, again, it looks like at least through the rest of next week, it looks like things are going to remain, a little mild, not too bad. Morning's going to be pretty refreshing, and maybe some sporadic rain chances here and there. But I don't think the first half of next week will feature bad weather at all.
1: Well, remember, we're hoping that you can somehow conjure up some sort of tropical storm for Shane stay down there at Virginia Beach. So we want to make it a little rough on him if he can.
0: Thanks a lot, Bob.
1: I'm thinking you in the sunshine. You don't want to be in the sunshine, do you?
0: Well, no, but I don't want storms either, because you know what that does at the beach. It just makes it really humid down there.
1: Yeah. He's never happy, Zach. He's never happy.
2: Well, you know, if there's one thing going for you with tropical stuff, you know, we have that super El Nino occurring right now.
1: That's what we want.
2: And it's kind of put the brakes on Atlantic hurricane development here. You know, the technically the peak of the season in terms of peak activity is next, literally a week from today. I think it's either September 10th or September 11th. And I think we're only on our e-storm. So, again, not that El Nino really has kind of put the lid on tropical development here. It's not the same for the eastern Pacific. Hawaii's been under the gun a lot from some tropical systems there. But, again, I don't think you have to worry about tropical systems over the Labor Day season if you're traveling to the beach.
1: Sounds like you're all right, Shane.
0: Okay, as long as I'm all right down there, that's all that matters.
1: Zach, as always, thank you so much for joining us. Thank you so much for your forecast. Shane will be off tomorrow. Howard will be on the phone with us, but we won't see you, but we will talk to you tomorrow morning.
2: Well, you know, Bob, I'm glad you mentioned that, because I am actually taking a little Labor Day vacation myself.
0: Hey,
2: so
0: there you go.
2: You won't have me tomorrow. You'll have Zach Coleman, meteorologist Zach Coleman. I know you've talked to him before. He'll be
1: can't screw up the first name then, can we?
2: He'll be taking over the duties for me tomorrow and Monday as well. So I know he'll enjoy talking to you guys too. So he'll be taking over for me tomorrow.
1: Well, we mean this sincerely. Whatever you're into, we hope that you're safe. And we hope that you get a little rest, and we hope that you have a good time, pal, because you deserve it.
2: I appreciate that. Thank you. Y'all have a good Labor Day weekend as well.
0: Zach, you too. Always good to talk to you, and I'll talk to you in a couple weeks.
2: Talk to you in a couple weeks. Enjoy your vacation.
0: Thanks so much.
1: Zach Gasquie from the Big 7. So maybe not as much rain as I thought, Shane.
0: That's a good thing here, Bobby. I was looking at the extended forecast, and it was a little questionable for rain, but it looks like it's going to lighten up over the weekend and not turn out too bad.
1: We talked a little bit at the beginning of the week. Did you ever think about maybe being a police officer? The answer was no. Did you ever think about joining the Navy, Shane Stack?
0: No, not at all, Bob. You know what? If they opened up the draft today, there were a lot of guys, I think, when the draft opened, they just went ahead and volunteered so they could kind of pick which branch they were going to go into. I don't know what I'd pick, Bob.
1: My grandfather was a Navy man for a while. My dad was in the Navy also. So, not my thing. Certainly not my thing to be on board of this big ship with 5,000 other personnel for 286 days. So let's just say we were on that ship, the SS Abraham Lincoln, and the announcement comes over the speaker. We got great news, everybody. We're out of here. We're heading home. But on the way home, we are going to port at Thailand.
0: This is your captain speaking. We're going to Thailand. Oh, great.
1: Where did he say? Where did he say?
0: No, I want to go home.
1: Did he
0: I
1: say
0: don't
1: Hawaii?
0: Go to Thailand.
1: Didn't he say we were going to Hawaii?
0: Oh, my
1: no.
0: goodness.
1: Thailand. Now, it's a well-deserved R&R. It's 5 days. Could you imagine being the last person off? And they won't let everybody off the first night, right? I mean, whoever those people are, or sailors, or whatever their service rank, whatever they are, they're not happy. I mean, you want to be the first one off that ship, don't you?
0: Well, yeah, maybe, Bob, and maybe not. There may be some relief to, I forget what they, there's a term for that, when you're one of the ones that has to stay back. But there might even be a sense of relief to that, just that not everybody is on the ship jam-packed. Together. I'm sure everybody's just happy to not be out there floating at sea. I looked at some pictures, and actually,
1: what kind of pictures did you look at? I looked at a few myself.
0: Some questions were asked about the condition of the USS Abraham Lincoln as it pulled into port over, well, I'm not even going to try to say the name of the port over there in Thailand.
1: Pattaya, well, is that the one you're looking at?
0: That's the
1: that's
0: city.
1: That's a town?
0: But the port is a
1: little tougher.
0: Lemachangabang, I don't know. That's kind of what it looks
1: speaking
0: like.
1: Speaking of Lemachangabang, also a nearby city would be Bangkok.
0: Is it nearby to
1: think,
0: that?
1: Well, I think Thailand is not a really
0: you know your
1: big,
0: Thailand geography.
1: Well, I know
0: well.
1: It a little bit better because I thought to myself, what are these poor women and men, these sailors, Marines, whatever they are on this ship, what the hell are they going to do? Now, of course, yes. We know what drunken sailors have done in the past, right, Shane? We've heard the stories.
0: I think you get a tattoo, right? Isn't that
1: well,
0: what
1: you get
0: do
1: a couple tattoos, but you're also looking for a little company. You've been on that ship for 286 days. So our Thailand is known, and again, this isn't me, but it is known for its sex trade, for its sex tourism. So maybe they did give this a little thought, Shane.
0: Just for your information, Bob, Bangkok is almost 2 hours from where these
1: guys and gals
0: are at.
1: They've been on that boat for 280. They could hitchhike to Bangkok.
0: It's a 2-hour and 28-minute train ride.
1: Oh, so there is a train. So, yes, you are going to look for some companionship. But like Shane said, I would want to sit down and have a really good meal. I mean, I don't know what they fed them on that ship, but it couldn't be good as, like Shane said, a big sizzling steak or a big old plate of spaghetti. But you know the one thing that you kind of want to pay attention for, and I'm not kidding with this, but it is known for its sex trade. It is known for its tourism connected with sex. And a lot of these young people selling their bodies for sex are what they refer to as ladyboys.
0: Oh, boy, Bob.
1: Did you ever read about the ladyboys?
0: I've heard of those a time or two, yes.
1: The ladyboys.
0: You got to give them the old Crocodile Dundee,
1: you
0: right?
1: You better look really, really close because these young people are very attractive, or they're very thin, but they pose as females. They're doing the old tuck job down there, and you, again, this is well known. I really didn't know about this. But Thailand, that part, Bangkok and the big cities, they are known for that. People travel there to have a good time. So maybe this was thought out a little bit, Shane.
0: Bob, you know, with the internet now, everything we want is at our fingertips, basically. But I've seen on Instagram where folks go over there, and that's one of the things they do. They go around, they're on the streets, and both the ladies and the non-ladies, we'll call them, approach
1: people.
0: You
1: gotta look close.
0: They're, you know, they're over there selling it. They're out on the street kind of selling themselves and on Instagram and on TikTok, you know, these guys and gals will go and they'll come up to them and they'll say, are you a lady or are you a lady boy? And Bob, the ones that eventually admit I'm a lady boy, I bet you 80% of them could fool you.
1: You couldn't tell. I mean, at least the research that I did, you couldn't tell again until you looked really, really close. So this, how do you say this town? Pattaya, are we going to go with that?
0: That's what I would go with.
1: It has a long-standing reputation as a sex tourism destination. And also, Shane, again, there's a lot of family members that have missed their husbands, their wives, their sons, their daughters, whatever, and they want to be there. So a lot of family members have already flew to Thailand, and they're going to be a part of this too. I hope there's some video about the reunions at Thailand.
0: No, you don't have the Full Metal Jacket, Love You Long.
1: I should have had that queued up.
0: I have it here. I don't know if you could hear it.
1: Crank it up, Shane. That's it. That is it.
0: Oh, my goodness. From the Frio and Stack auction service text line, texter says, love you long time. $20, Joe, no longer 10, inflation.
1: Oh, Shane, why did you give me that tip? Yes, it sounded good, but it sounded a little bit better.
0: Why did you make me come in here on a Thursday?
1: That's what she said. All right, let's get out of here. We're going to take a break. When we come back, we're going to talk about this story. It's tragic. Lindsey Clancy, they can't come up with a verdict.
0: We'll be right back, Bob.

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1: From ABC News, I'm Sherry Preston. Writer and activist Gloria Steinem has died. She worked tirelessly for decades to advance the cause of women's rights. ABC's Rena Roy has more.
2: Steinem became a freelance writer after college, gaining notoriety for her expose on New York City's Playboy Club when she went undercover as a bunny in 1963, later helping create New York and Ms. magazines. She earned countless awards, including the Presidential Medal of Freedom in 2013.
3: Because of her work across America and around the world, more women are afforded the respect and opportunities that they deserve.
2: Steinem took it upon herself to help women achieve their dreams by co-founding the National Women's Political Caucus.
1: She died in her New York brownstone, where she had lived for years. Gloria Steinem was 92. In Minneapolis, a gunman opened fire at a downtown high-rise, killing two people, wounding several others before taking his own life. Two police officers among those shot. Both are expected to be okay. The jury in the Lindsey Clancy murder trial unable to reach a verdict after 5 days of deliberations. In Massachusetts, ABC's Aaron Katursky is at the courthouse.
4: A deadlocked jury will deliberate for a sixth day whether Lindsey Clancy can be held criminally responsible for killing her three children or whether postpartum psychosis made her lose her grip on reality. The judge instructing jurors to keep going.
5: It's your duty to decide the case if you can do it conscientiously.
4: The nine women and three men have weighed the evidence for about 30 hours and have been stuck for 2 days. If the impasse is unbreakable, the case would head toward a mistrial.
1: Russia says it will close German cultural centers across its country after Berlin blamed Moscow for an attempted attack at the airport in Leipzig, closing the Russian consulate in Bonn and Russian House Cultural Center in Berlin in retaliation. Iran targeting Gulf allies for two consecutive nights. 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
1: A potential breakthrough in the battle against lung cancer. ABC's Hannah Batas says a drug touted a few days ago for another type of cancer is raising hopes.
8: Researchers say a new drug called RazinQ that helps fight pancreatic cancer is also showing promise in patients with the most common form of lung cancer. It targets a certain mutation, and more than 30% of the patients in a small clinical trial saw their tumor shrink. Researchers say they need further testing in a larger trial to prove the benefits.
1: In New Jersey, officials are filing a petition asking the Supreme Court to shut down prediction markets in the state.
9: New Jersey's appeal to the Supreme Court marks the first time the legality of sites like Kalshi and Polymarket has been raised to the nation's highest court. It is shaping up to be a landmark legal battle over the power of whether states or the federal government should regulate the rapidly growing prediction markets. Federal appeals courts are split. New Jersey argues it has regulated gambling in the state for more than a century. Companies say Congress wants the Commodity Futures Trading Commission to oversee online sports wagering. Michelle Franzen, ABC News.
1: South Korean police are pushing for an indictment of music producer tycoon Bang Si-hyuk, who runs the agency behind K-pop supergroup BTS, over alleged investor fraud. Police accuse him of raking in more than $100 million in a side deal after saying he had no intention of taking his company public when he eventually did. Anyway. Sherry Preston, ABC News.
0: The following editorial is written and read by attorney Bob Fitzsimmons and does not reflect the views or opinions of WKKX, WVLY, or any other station, its management, staff, or personnel, or the Watchdog Radio Network.
10: One of our most sacred constitutional amendments says that Congress shall make no law abridging the freedom of speech or the press. Our First Amendment protects journalists, publishers, and citizens from government censorship. Our local newspaper, The Intelligencer, is daily evidence that our Constitution's First Amendment is still going strong. Our newspaper is essential to the well-being of Wheeling and the Ohio Valley. Why am I saying this? I have no relationship with the Intelligencer, with the exception that I was a paper boy in Warwood for 12 years. I made 2 cents a paper weekdays and 5 cents on Sunday. And reading either the Intelligencer or News Register has been part of my adult life's daily habit. There are two reasons why I'm writing this editorial. First, as a practicing attorney for almost 50 years, the First Amendment holds a special place in my heart, and I've had the privilege of defending national and regional newspapers and news sources in matters involving their freedom of speech. A competent newspaper recognizes its responsibilities to inform the public of the present and to expose injustices, to keep leaders honest, to ensure transparency from City Hall to Capitol Hill. Remember our history and discuss our future. I do not agree with everything published by our local newspaper or other newspapers. However, I recognize that they're doing an outstanding job as a major local news source and compass helping to direct a prospering Wheeling and Ohio Valley. An editor friend and former White House correspondent from a large regional newspaper responded to a question I asked him, "What drives you in the newspaper business?" His reply was, "I'm in charge of recording the history of the earth, so I have to get it right." In a June 27, 2026 editorial written by the editorial board of the Intelligencer, headed by John McCabe, they describe with precision what they do. Quote, "In the news gathering business, our responsibility is not to report what people fear, hope, or speculate. Our responsibility is to report what we can verify. We ask questions. We seek documentation. We contact those involved. We update our reporting as new facts emerge. Sometimes those facts confirm public assumptions. Sometimes they contradict them. Either way, our obligation is to the truth," unquote. Our local newspaper, which has existed before we were a state, has been a steady, credible, strong guiding star seeking the truth and a better life for all of us. Bragging is not one of our newspaper's habits, so I feel we all need reminded how valuable our local newspaper, The Intelligencer, is to the well-being of each of our lives and our communities. Like any business, it's only as good as the people who run it. Congratulations on a job well done to editor John McCabe, managing editor Derek Redd, news editor Ian Hicks, sports editor Nick Henthorne, community editor Stephanie Elvard, and general manager James Spanner. May all your successors be reminded and guided by the words of your June 27, 2026 editorial. 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Or as editors McCabe and Redd et al. Say, the truth, rather than a product censored or created by some computer, artificial intelligence, or non-journalist who has no established credibility or ethical obligation.
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13: Hello everyone, from the Watchdog, I'm Darnell Foster. With a look at your local weather forecast for your Thursday, sunshine, clouds, scattered shower and thunderstorms likely in the morning, daytime high near 88. The overnight low of 70 degrees under partly to mostly cloudy skies, partly to mostly sunny for your Friday, temperatures in the mid-80s. Have yourself a great day everyone from the Watchdog. I'm Darnell Foster.
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0: We are back, 810 Slider and Stack, 74 degrees right now in downtown Wheeling, 810 on your Thursday morning. Shane, there's no clever song. There's this next segment, this next story that we're going to do. I mean, it's not easy, and you got to have some kind of music coming back with. So I chose this. Yes, it's kind of downbeat, but it's hard to be anything but downbeat when you talk about this story.
1: Bob, it's really, really tough. And to be quite honest with you, I purposefully have stayed away from this, have not watched. You know, it's hard not to see blips about it when you're scrolling through Facebook or Instagram or somewhere online. But, Bob, such a sad story. There's something about when children are hurt, and I think this goes for most anybody out there with a heart, when children are hurt like this, especially in the situation, the way this was done, it really bothers me. So I've kind of stayed away from it until last night when I really started to go through it.
0: And I have too. And I knew that someday, one of those mornings that we came in here, and we were going to have to talk about it. But I believe today is day five of the jury deliberation, and there are some that think, in the stories that I have read, Shane, that they're not going to be able to come to a verdict on this. Let me start this segment by sharing with you, I touched on this earlier in the show, about a story that was very, very similar, and it was almost about 23 years ago. So I was younger, and kind of, you know, a lot more on the cocky side, and just getting my feet wet in radio. And I did a show in the afternoon. We worked for Howard Monroe over at WVLY, and her name was Kathy Fortunato, and we were really, really good friends, and she was dynamite, Shane. She could have worked in any market that she would have wanted to. She was so smart. She was a registered nurse, among other things. She could have been a doctor. She was one of just really, really smart. And we did a talk show together. And the new story then, what was the year? It was early 2000s here. Very, very similar. This lady's name was Andrea Yates. And it happened down in Texas. And it was 2002. She drowned five children. She drug them in the bathroom, she held them underwater, and she drowned them. And I remember that afternoon getting ready to do the show. I said, this is cut and dry. My goodness, that's murder. You know, that's murder. They need to drag her off and be done with her. And Kathy got really, really upset with me. And I think that was the only time. I know I disappointed her before, but this was the only time that she was really, really angry with me. And I can still see the look in her eye. And she said, you have no idea. You have no idea what was going on here. And I said, she killed her kids. She said, you don't know what you're talking about. This woman was sick. Her husband is just as to blame. And I said, what? She said her husband is just as responsible as her. And I said, how? He knew that she was sick. He had to have known. And she went on and on. It was the first time, Shane, that I had ever heard of postpartum psychosis.
1: Right.
0: Now, what the hell did I know? I still can barely say it. And Kathy told me about this. She said, no, it's a phenomenon that goes on with women, especially when they're a certain age. They have this desire, this uncontrollable urge to kill their children. Did you know that?
1: I didn't know the term. You know, I've heard postpartum depression before, Bob, something, and I'm not going to pretend to know anything about it because I'm not a woman, but something that women go through after they have a child. It affects them. The hormones, the everything is running rampant. So, I won't pretend to know how it all works. But the postpartum psychosis thing, no, it's not something I'd ever really, really heard that term of until this Lindsay Clancy case came up, Bob. And I don't know how much you've read about this case, but really the argument here, I don't know it's necessarily about did she do it or didn't she do it. I think, just from what I see, the prosecution, the defense, the judge, probably the jury, all agree she did it. There's no question about that she did it, but is she criminally responsible for it?
0: That's exactly what happened in the case that I just described in Texas with Andrea Yates. She killed her five children. There was no doubt about that. She drug them to the bathroom. She held them under the water in the bathtub, and she drowned them. She was convicted. She was convicted of murder, but it was overturned, Shane. She got a retrial, and she is currently in an insane asylum. She was found that she was insane at the time, and that guilty plea was, or that guilty verdict was turned over, and they reached with her. It was yes, she was insane.
1: Right.
0: So it appears that this jury, they've been out now, what did we say, this is the fifth or sixth day?
1: I believe today would start the sixth day, if
0: twice,
1: I'm correct.
0: Twice, in my notes here, Shane, twice they told the court, we cannot come to a unanimous verdict.
1: Right. Yeah, Bob, it's such a tough case. So we should probably do a little bit of background. Lindsey Clancy, and I've got to go back in my notes here, over in Duxbury, I think. Is that how you say the name of that town over there? It looks like that to me.
0: We'll go with that.
1: I may be mispronouncing it. Duxbury, Massachusetts, three beautiful little kids, five-year-old, a three-year-old, and an eight-month-old, and married her husband. I believe his name is Patrick. You know, she had been having some problems. She had visited doctors. She had done some inpatient, voluntary time, Bob, you know, but prescribed.
0: I think she was a nurse, right? I believe she even worked in the delivery.
1: You know, Bob, she may have. I didn't get into her career or what her husband did or anything like that. Now, I believe her mother-in-law, when I was reading about the case, is a nurse, because at one point the mother-in-law recognized this and made a phone call to someone. But Bob, just so strange. Okay, so back to, you know, she had been having these thoughts, suicidal tendencies, inpatient therapy, seeing a psychiatrist, been prescribed Zoloft, Ambien, all these things, can't sleep, can't function. Bob, all of this stuff, intrusive thoughts. And then one night, one of the kids was having a little bit of a stomach issue. She sent her husband out to a drugstore to pick up some medication. And Bob, when you read the testimony, the investigation, seemed like a normal thing. Hey, can you run and get this while he was at

0: goes outside. And then obviously they find the three young children. Actually, one of them, Bob, I believe,
1: was the youngest one.
0: Still somewhat conscious and alive, but eventually passed away because of the strangulation.
1: Just a horrible story. I mean, I don't know if you could find one worse than that. The husband did not stay by her side. His name is Patrick Clancy. He is now her ex-husband. In fact, he is remarried.
0: Really? Already?
1: Already. Her parents have stood by her. They continue to stand by her. They go to the courtroom every day and show her that they do support her. Now, you would have to do a lot of research, and haven't had a chance to do that. I have had a chance. I've just been avoiding it. Shane and I both have just been honest with you.
0: It's just so sad.
1: We've been avoiding this one. But Shane, I think it's even deeper. I think what I read, and I apologize if I have confused the two stories by bringing up the Andrea Yates story also, but I am almost positive that she asked for help, not only just her family, but professionally also. She sensed that something was really, really bad, something was wrong, and for whatever reason, she didn't get the help, Shane. So, man, my notion is just my instinct is just to kind of stay away from this because this is a female thing that you and I probably will never understand.
0: But Bob, I agree with you. I do think this is something, well, I think it's probably medically proven that this is something that just, it affects women. Postpartum, again, the hormone, you know, Bob, your body goes through such a major change. My wife's tried to explain some of this stuff to me, and it's hard for a man to understand something like this. But in Lindsay Clancy's case, she did reach out for help, Bob, and she did get help. She had been seeing a psychiatrist. She was on multiple medications at one time over another, Zoloft, Prozac, Ambien, you know, all of those types of things, you know, some to get the, you know, obviously the mental things, try to get them under control, other things to help her sleep, to help her relax. She had done, I believe, actually the month prior to the killings, she had returned to the emergency room, had some suicidal intentions or thoughts. She entered into an inpatient treatment program at a hospital, actually it's McLean Hospital. It says it's a highly ranked psychiatric institution. She was there for a little while. And Bob, this was just the month prior to the killing. So she had been out there seeking help. She knew something was wrong, but Bob, it just didn't work for her in this case. And you know, prior to the killings, she said she had a voice in her head told her that this is what she was supposed to do. She said she had never experienced that before, hasn't experienced that voice since. It was a one-time thing, and it was so compelling that she killed her three children.
1: 8:22, it is Slider and Stack here on the Watchdog Radio Network. 75 degrees right now in downtown Wheeling. We're talking about the Lindsay Clancy story and how we avoided this for the longest time. Just didn't feel comfortable. You know, it's like the abortion issue. We all have our opinion. But down deep, I know, Shane, I'm really not qualified to even maybe even have more than an opinion because that's a woman thing. How in the hell do I know? And this is pretty similar. I think when you look at it and say, this woman is sick, you and I and most men don't understand that stuff. You know, even when your wife sat down and tried to explain to you, just like Kathy Fortunato tried to explain it to me 20-some years ago, I did not understand. I think I'm starting to get a better idea now. I think she's not guilty because of insanity. That's what I think,
0: well,
1: Shane.
0: Well, Bob, I think that's what this case boils down to. It's not everybody, I believe, everybody understands. Yes, she did these killings. There's no question about that. But is she, I think it boils down to, is she criminally responsible for these acts? Or was she in a state of mind where, if you want to call it insanity, whatever it is, where she just didn't know what she was doing? I believe her quote was that little voice in her head whatever that force was, the quote was,

0: felt an overwhelming, irresistible compulsion to comply. Bob, that's scary.
1: It really is.
0: It is very scary.
1: The breakdown on the jury is like this. There was 9 women, 3 men. I don't know what the vote was. I just know this. Twice the foreman came out and told the court that they could not come to a unanimous verdict. So we'll keep an eye on that. And what I was hoping for, Shane, maybe this is just too sensitive and maybe a little too selfish for me to ask, but I was really hoping that a woman would join us because they know so much more about this and maybe not a personal experience, but maybe be able to shed the light a little bit more is what I was hoping for.
0: Yeah, Bob, it would be. And you know, I think, you know, we're talking about two different, or I'm going to mention something else, two different things. This was the postpartum psychosis that they're talking about here. The other thing that I think women experience it, and most guys that have been married for any amount of time, is the menopause thing, the menopause, perimenopause,
1: but whatever. Don't bring that up. Whatever. Do not bring that up.
0: No, Bob, it's changing. This proves that you're not around women very
1: much. That's why I'm living by myself,
0: much.
1: Shane.
0: It is changing. My wife would tell you, maybe she'll call if she's listening, they're starting to talk about it now. Women are starting to talk about it now. But no, this boils down to what was she really criminally responsible? I don't think there's any question. They know she murdered these children, but is she responsible? And Bob, I believe the judge has given the jury, I think, what they call the Allen charge in most states, that said, no, you got to get back there and figure this out. Come to a decision and get this done, because Bob, if they don't come to a decision, it's a hung jury. They got to try the case again, I think.
1: What do you think? 304-214-1600. You can send Shane a text, or you can do what Wade did. Pick up the phone and join us. Good morning, Wade.
2: Well, I'm not a woman, but I have a story for you.
1: Okay, we're listening.
2: Do you remember back in 1994, a mother down in South Carolina? She killed her 2 children, one age 5 and one age 3.
1: Susan Smith. Her name was Susan Smith, yes.
2: Right. Wasn't for any medical reason. She had a boyfriend, and her boyfriend didn't want children.
1: That's right.
2: And she thought if she killed these 2 children, she would, become more desirable in his eyes. Of course, backfired on her. She claimed the black man stole her vehicle. And it made national news for that reason. Of course, that was a lie. She drove him in a lake. Now, she was sentenced to life in prison. 30 years later, in 2004, she was denied probation. So she goes back in the pool for another 5 years.
1: Yeah, I don't think she'll ever get out.
2: I hope not. I mean, that was the most hideous thing I've ever heard of at the time.
1: Yeah, she's a true blue murderer. Susan Smith.
2: Smith, right. All right, good show.
1: Thank you. Thank you, Wade.
0: Thanks so much.
1: Yeah, pretty easy to separate that one, right?
0: It is.
1: Here's a selfish woman who took the lives of her children, and gruesomely.
0: Right.
1: Man, I mean, come on. They ought to put her. No, they should have taken her life. I don't know. I don't want to tell South Carolina how to do their business down there. But if a woman ever deserved the death penalty, I believe it was Susan Smith.
0: She was the one, you think, huh, Bob? Probably. I don't know a ton about that case. I think you've mentioned it to me before. We may have even covered that.
1: She strapped him in the car, Shane, right. And she pushed him in the lake.
0: Drove him into the lake. But no real comparison between that. None. You know, there was obviously intention there. Bob, with the history that I read about Lindsey Clancy last night, not much question in my mind. She has some mental issues, whether it's postpartum related or a mixture of things. I think this woman went out of her mind. She
1: has a real problem.
0: Got to the point where, you know, the husband was gone. And I don't think it started, my guess, him going to get that medicine wasn't nefarious. It probably wasn't to get him out of the house. But as she was there by herself, and you know, you got one kid crying, one running around, one just made a mess in their pants, you know, whatever it is, it just became so overwhelming. And, you know, she said, felt an overwhelming, irresistible compulsion to comply to this little voice in her head that said, this is your last chance. Actually, this is the quote from her. The voice said to her, this is your last chance. You have to kill the kids so you can kill yourself.
1: Oh, geez. At 64 years old, you know, I really hope that I continue to be able to do this for a while. I love my job. I love working with everyone here. I love working with Shane and Bear and Howard and everyone. I really, really do. But Shane, I can tell you this, to my dying day, anytime I hear a story like this or report on a story like this, I'm always going to be able to see Kathy Fortunato looking across from me and looking at me with that disgust, telling me, you have no idea what that woman went through. She is very, very ill.
0: Yeah, you're right, Bob. You and I will never have any idea. Before we wrap it up, one text from the Frio and Stack Auction Service text line, a little detail from the trial here, Bob. The defense put on a medical professional saying that she didn't, Lindsay Clancy, did not know what she was doing. Obviously, the prosecution brought their own medical professional in and said she did know what she was doing. Texter says, no wonder the jury split.
1: Yeah, this is going to be a tough one.
0: I wouldn't be surprised. No verdict, Bob. Hung jury.
1: Hung jury and do it again?
0: Yep.
1: Or maybe,
0: well, I don't
1: maybe
0: know.
1: Come, I don't know. I just don't know.
0: I don't know. If you're at a point, I don't know if it, can they make an agreement? Can she plea to something at this point? Is it too late for that? I don't know.
1: Yeah, we'll definitely keep an eye on that. And when we know more about it, even as difficult it is, we will give it to you and also the opportunity to discuss it.
0: Absolutely.
1: All right, yes, a very, very sad story. Johnny Walkup is here. We're going to take a break. When we come back, the statues down by West Banco Arena, Walter Reuther's there. There's a couple other monuments down there. But Shane are going to, and I, and hopefully you, the listener, are going to kick around. We have a small list on who could be next down there in Statue Row. Who's deserving? I've got a couple names.
0: I can't wait, Bob.
1: All right. Slatter and Stack, here's Johnny Walkup. Do not go anywhere. We'll be right back on the Watchdog Radio Network.
3: Good morning. I'm John Walkup with your 7 News headlines on this Thursday, September 3rd. The former East Ohio Regional Hospital was on the auction block yesterday. The sheriff's tax foreclosure sale started approximately at 10 a.m. as advertised, but not a single bidder showed up. The minimum was set to $2,617,000, the amount of taxes and fees owed on the property. A second sale was set for 2 weeks from yesterday. If there are no bidders, then officials say the property will be forfeited to the state of Ohio. The new Records and Health Department building is moving closer towards completion. Commissioners approved another change order for the project yesterday, this one tied to a retaining wall. Belmont County Commission President Jerry Eshman says the change will lower the project's cost, which currently sits at a little more than $16 million. The building has a December 28th completion date, but Eshman says moving into the new facility will take more time than that. Ohio County Circuit Court Clerk Ella J. McCardle has formally sworn into her new role yesterday in a ceremony led by Judge David Sims. The office manages record keeping for both the circuit and family courts and handles civil, criminal, divorce, custody, and juvenile cases, in addition to processing U.S. passport applications. McCardle previously worked as an administrative assistant for Judge Sims and brings more than 15 years of legal experience to the office. Hundreds of millions of monarch butterflies are making their way to Mexico for the winter, and Ohio is one of the best places to catch the migration. Wildlife officials say monarchs depend on native plants, especially milkweed, to fuel their journey. If you're hoping to spot them, look for sunny fields, meadows, and areas near water, or visit a local state or metro park during the migration season. And you can step back in time this Labor Day weekend at Ogilvie Park as history comes to life during the annual Frontier Reenactment. Visitors can watch battle reenactments, including Betty Zane's famous 1782 Run for Gunpowder. You can also explore military camps, a Native American village, and demonstrations of 18th century frontier life. The free, family-friendly event runs from 10 to 5 both Saturday and Sunday. That's a look at your 7 News headlines. Have a great day. I'm Johnny Walkup, working for you.
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0: back to Slider and Stack, 8:37 on your Thursday morning. A little wet and rainy when I came into town, just stepped outside for a second, Bob. Not too bad out there, 74 degrees here in downtown Wheeling, 74 in Moundsville, and 74 in St. Clairsville High. A little bit muggy outside, possible rain today. Your weather update brought to you by Ogilby Park Resort.
1: They are the official weather sponsor of the Watchdog Radio Network. There's a big old statue of Walter Reuther down at right beside West Banco Arena on the riverside. And when they unveiled that statue, I had no idea who Walter Reuther was. It took a statue for me to understand really who this man was and how important he was. And yes, very deserving of a statue. Born in Wheeling.
0: Mm-hmm.
1: I think maybe today. It's early September. We had his anniversary. Was that Monday? His birthday. We talked about it.
0: Right.
1: Really big hitter, and he was born here in Wheeling. And yes, there's a statue. Who's the next one going to be? And we would love, this is a fun topic. We would love to hear from you. 304-214-1600. Send Shane a text or pick up the phone and call. Same number, 304-214-1600. Give us a call and we'll put you on the air. Who is deserving of a statue right down there beside Walter Reuther? Did you have trouble coming up with a couple of names, Shane?
0: Bob, two names. Well, actually, there's technically three names. Two of them I would put on a statue together. The other one is by itself. So those two came to my mind very quickly. But the other thing we have to remember, Bob, there is another statue down there. I believe it's down at the waterfront, too. It was moved down there, the Augustus Pollock Monument.
1: Who?
0: Augustus Pollock. From the famous Pollock Wheeling Stogies, Bob, back in the day. And I tell you what, he and Walter Reuther kind of celebrated together a little bit. Obviously, Walter Reuther, labor movement, big time labor movement, civil rights activist. But Augustus Pollock, although he was the owner, the founder, the bigwig of Pollock Wheeling Stogies, tobacco was the big thing in Wheeling back in the day, Bob, he had a great relationship with his workers at his factories here in Wheeling. And I believe, if I remember the story correctly, the laborers got together and put up this statue, and it's a statue of Pollock shaking hands with one of the workers. He was such a great owner and a friend of the labor folks.
1: Must have made a hell of an impression on his
0: right.
1: On his
0: you usually don't hear that a whole lot.
1: No.
0: You know, I don't think anybody's erecting a statue of Bob Murray anytime soon around here in the Ohio Valley.
1: Who?
0: Bob Murray, the coal guy. you know what I mean? You don't hear that.
1: Or the guy from Wormed, too. What was his name?
0: Emmett Boyle.
1: Yeah, I don't think we'll have a statue anytime
0: soon. Don't think they're going to put one of those down there in
1: Hannibal
0: anytime soon.
1: I don't think
0: Okay.
1: But I was serious about this, and I think it would be great. I don't know how much room is down there. Wouldn't it be kind of cool if that was like the statue row down there, Shane?
0: It would be pretty neat. I don't think you would want to clutter it up, but throughout downtown Wheeling, again, we said, I believe, the Borman statue up here at Independence Hall, just to have those trickled throughout your city to show the history. Bob, the other one, the Doughboy statue out at Wheeling Park, the World War I.
1: Should we move that
0: memorial?
1: One down there?
0: No, I think it's perfect. I would leave it out there at Wheeling Park. I don't know. I think it had been restored at one point. I think maybe it's been taken down for restoration again. So we do have some monuments throughout the city of Wheeling.
1: First one on my list. Now, I'm going to get pushback already because even of the people that agree with me that he deserves a statue, they're going to say, well, don't put it there. That's not the place to put it. Of course, I'm talking about Colonel Earl Ogilby.
0: Yeah.
1: You can say, well, why don't you put it up at Ogilby Park? Well, I think this is for Wheeling to pay tribute to the Colonel. I think he should be right down there with Walter Reuther. I think when people come to Wheeling, they should see Colonel Earl Ogilby. When you get up there, sure, you know it's Ogilby Park. You don't like that idea?
0: Well, I love the idea, Bob.
1: Just don't put it there?
0: But You know they unveiled a statue of Colonel Ogilvie at Ogilvie a few months ago?
1: What?
0: Did you miss out on that news piece?
1: What?
0: There is a statue up there of Colonel
1: All right, forget that one. Any chance they might move this one down, put it beside Walter Reuther?
0: No, I don't think so.
1: All right, let's forget that one.
0: I guess you, I think
1: who
0: it might
1: do you have on your list, Shane?
0: On the front page of the paper,
1: I missed that.
0: Oh, well deserving.
1: See, I was just testing you. Well deserving.
0: Yeah, I knew. You knew all along.
1: Where's it at up there at Ogilvie Park? Is it?
0: I think it's right near the mansion all up right, there, Bob. Right. I'm pretty sure is where it's.
1: Shane. Who's number one on your list?
0: Swing and a miss on that one. This one's probably going to be a swing and a miss too, Bob, because people are going to say, "Who?
1: Who's that?"
0: And I had never heard of this guy. Actually, when I was working at West Liberty, one of the gentlemen that I worked with up there, Jim Schaefer, he said, "Have you ever heard of Simon Houlihan?"
1: Simon.
0: And I said, "No. Who's?" He said, "He's buried up at Greenwood." The cemetery on Wheeling Hill.
1: You were just up there, right?
0: No. I'm going to Greenwood later today. With the one on Wheeling Hill, Bob. What's that called? Mount Wood.
1: There you go.
0: Gee, many Christmas, my brain here. Mount Wood Cemetery. Simon P. Houlihan, if I recall his middle initial correctly. He is the father of modern dental surgery, Bob, right here in Wheeling, West Virginia. And I believe he was also one of the early founders of Wheeling Hospital, and they had the first hospital-based dental clinic. But Simon Houlihan, the father of...
1: I think they called him Hooli, didn't they?
0: they may have, but when you're talking that maxiofacial type... Well, Dr. DePlaga was probably a perfect example. He probably...
1: He had heard
0: Simon Houlihan's name, but he was right here and is buried here in Wheeling, West Virginia, the father of modern-day maxiofacial-type oral and dental surgery.
1: And we on the statue, we want a big smile.
0: That's right, a big set of teeth, right? Maybe we'll get it. Don't put it, make it a set of those chattering teeth. You can go by and wind it up.
1: Actually, listen
0: chatter.
1: To it.
0: Yeah.
1: All right, let me see if I can do better than my first choice. And you're going to come back at me on this, and you're going to say, "Boy, Colonel Ogilvie was dumb, and this one is maybe even surpassed that."
0: Well, Colonel Ogilvie wasn't. No, I thought that's a great... You didn't know that
1: didn't
0: they had
1: know
0: done
1: they already
0: that,
1: did that
0: up there. No, I think it's a great idea.
1: All right. How about this name? Jack Lippert.
0: My goodness, former mayor of the city of Wheeling.
1: And it was his vision to tear the Wharf parking garage down and develop that whole river bank from, what we know as Heritage Port now, all the way down to West Bank. Shane, there was trees. I mean, it was horrible. It was his vision to put the walking track down there, trail, and to develop Heritage Port. Former mayor, he was a councilman for a while also, then became mayor. Now, probably somebody would have figured it out maybe the last few years or whatever, but I really think we ought to pay tribute to him and his vision. Jack Lippert deserves a statue. You're not going to tell me they already put one up and down there.
0: Not that I know of, Bob. I haven't heard any statues of Jack going up. But, no, I think that's a great idea, Bob. So you remember that. I was very young. I remember the Wharf garage. I remember getting there early to park so you could watch the fireworks from the top deck down there. Did people think he was nuts when he brought that up?
1: Probably half the town was. And then, the walking trail, no one really could visualize that. Get out of here. Nobody walks. Why do you want to do that? But, it was his vision. And now the second phase is coming with the new hotel.
0: Sure.
1: I hope I live long enough to see it. But one of these days, folks, that whole area down there, Water Street, is going to be something incredible. Again, I hope to live to see it. None of that would have been possible without Jack Lippert.
0: But you probably want to put up a statue of Dan Millison down there, Bob.
1: Dan deserves one. He's a little young to get one. But again, incredible, incredible vision. I have one more that's a no-brainer. But who's next on your list?
0: Next on my list, Bob, actually, it's the two gentlemen that would probably go on a statue or some kind of a memorial together. Bob, have you ever heard of William Weiss and Albert Diebold?
1: Where the hell are you getting these names?
0: You've never heard of either one of those guys?
1: No.
0: Neither have I, Bob. Never heard of them, but I had to look up their names. They were the two childhood friends who in 1901 founded a little old company right here in Wheeling, West Virginia.
1: And that company is?
0: You ever heard of Sterling Drug, Bob?
1: Yeah, really, here in Wheeling.
0: Sterling Drug. If you've ever taken a bear aspirin, that all started right here in good old Wheeling, West Virginia.
1: Well, you did your research.
0: Well, I knew. I've known about Sterling Drug for a long time. And you know what's so important about Sterling Drug?
1: What's that?
0: Made a lot of rich people in Wheeling.
1: Made a lot of people because they invested in the company?
0: That money is still hanging around here in Wheeling today. From Sterling Drug. Bear.
1: Pretty
0: you're
1: cool
0: talking
1: name,
0: about
1: yeah.
0: aspirin. Bear aspirin made a lot of people a ton of money, especially, you know, back in the day when a dollar was really, really a dollar. So I would erect a statue to the founders of Sterling Drug, William Weiss and Albert Diebold.
1: Is there any money still around from Sterling Drug? A little seed money we can help with the statue?
0: You know what? One time in the pawn shop, Bob, and I kept it for my collection. Somebody brought in a little charm bracelet. You know, those used to be pretty popular. Gold bracelet with, you know, it might have a graduation cap with your graduate. You know, all the stuff throughout a life. Usually young girls had those things. One of the charms on it was a Sterling Drug charm, and I kept that in my in my collection.
1: Now, so. The only problem with that is, Shane, nobody's ever heard of those people. You know, so I try to keep my list on at least I've heard of this person. I know you've heard of this person. And off the top of my head, I'm going to say this person is the greatest athlete that's ever came out of the city of Wheeling. Talking about Chuck Howley.
0: He's on my list, man.
1: So why not start this right now? From Warwood, West Virginia, went to WVU, had all kind of records down there. I mean, one of the greatest athletes to ever attend West Virginia University. I mean, he lettered in so many things that would make your head spin. He was that great an athlete. Then, of course, we all know, drafted by the Chicago Bears, had a very devastating injury, which would have just stopped most athletes' dream.
0: But he was a tough Warwood boy.
1: He was very tough, and he was a very tough Warwood guy. And he went to the Dallas Cowboys, and the rest is history. The only player in the entire league ever to win the MVP of the Super Bowl. And he played for the losing team. That was Chuck Howley. He is a Hall of Famer. And to me, Shane, that's a no-brainer. Chuck Howley needs a statue down there beside Walter Reuther.
0: Bob, he was the third person on my list. Obviously, they pay tribute to him up in Wheeling, the city of Wheeling, I believe. Erected a sign.
1: And nothing
0: up
1: against
0: there.
1: Warwood, but nobody's going to see it up there. You know what I mean? That's why I think it should be down here.
0: You know, and Bob, I agree with you to a point, but he was a Warwood boy. I would probably, you and I'd probably have to fight about this. If we were going to put a statue up for Chuck Howley, I'd put it right up there at Garden Park.
1: Yeah, but nobody's going to see it. Yeah,
0: Bob, there's events at Garden Park. They have bands
1: up there.
0: Yeah,
1: for people from Warwood. They already know about Chuck Howley.
0: No. I go down to Warwood to go to the farmer's market. People go up there. They have bands during the week when the weather's nice. I think I would put it up there at Garden Park. And Bob, talking about, you know, athletes that I'm not sure if they deserve statues here in Wheeling. Well, one of them, you might agree, would deserve a statue here in Wheeling. You've mentioned Chuck Howley. There were a couple early baseball players that were born right here in Wheeling, West Virginia. Jack Glasscock, mid-19th century baseball star out there. Another guy named Jesse Burkett, born right here in Wheeling. But, Bob, I thought for sure you would say, you know, you claim him because he was born here in Wheeling. I thought you were going to say put up a statue for Bill Mazeroski.
1: I'd love that. But, again, he was just born here.
0: Right, exactly. He was here for about 10 hours, and then he took off, I think.
1: Difficult labor. He was here. Right. Off the air, the gentleman, I think he was agreeing with me on Chuck Howley, mentioned that he was the only defensive player from – no, he was the only player ever from – it didn't matter offense – or defense. Right. I'm pretty sure I have that
0: I'm
1: right.
0: I'm pretty sure you are, too, because I've heard that he's the only player from a losing team
1: ever
0: to win the MVP.
1: And, yes, he was a defensive player. Now, the other two that I wrote down, I'm being very, very selfish here. But I mean it. I mean, I really do mean it. Shane, did you ever meet George Callis?
0: I did not. No.
1: Did you ever listen to George?
0: I can still hear his voice in my head, because Channel 7, that's the only channel it was ever on in our house for news. I can still hear his voice in my head.
1: You talk about someone that made his mark. Okay, George worked for a long time at Channel 7. He worked for a long time at Channel 9. If you wanted to really pinpoint, if you could just pinpoint one thing about George Callis, I think the majority of people would say high school football. You know, George was the king of that. He was the best of that, and he loved doing it. And he was a natural, and he was so good. And then he got into his radio career, and it started out no bull stop sports. Started out was just fun and games, Radio Rich and the whole crew on there, and George
0: sure.
1: had a lot of fun with it. But then George got serious. You know, when the Watchdog Radio Network first started over in the Laconia building, it was that big flood in September, and George stayed there for hours and hours and hours trying to help people get home, because you can imagine all those hollows, Shane, all those roads, runs. Well, you weren't going up that way, and George really put the station on the map because he did such a great job. I don't think that's just popping off on the radio. I think a tribute to George Callis would be really good.
0: Yeah, no, I agree with you, Bob. You know, does he deserve a statue? I don't know if he deserves a statue.
1: Monument, or something?
0: Yeah, you know, something like that. I could see that. Bob, another one that came into my head, and I had to look her up here really quickly, and it's not probably a name you're familiar with at all, but born and raised here, I believe, in Wheeling, West Virginia, Eleanor Stieber. She was a very, very famous opera singer back, in the early days. She was born in 1914, but Bob, a big, big, well-known name, you know, the Metropolitan Opera stuff, all of that. She was on the radio back in the day, but very famous if you're into those musical circle type things.
1: Again, a name that I just not very familiar with.
0: Right.
1: 8:55, the sheriff is here. After the break, we're going to sit down and spend some time with High County Sheriff Nelson Croft. But the last one on my list, and again, I get to work with him every Saturday, and he is an icon, and he'd probably kick me if I said that he deserved a statue. Months ago, I was at his banquet dinner where they paid tribute to Doug Huff as one of the top journalists, people ever connected with high school sports, Shane. And, man, there were some big hitters on that list. Newt Rockne, I think Theodore Roosevelt.
0: Right.
1: I mean, there were some really, really big hitters. And I know Doug would say, I don't want a statue, and you're embarrassing me. But I just wish more people knew about the brilliance of Doug Huff and what he has meant to this valley and all of his hard work. And maybe a statue's a little bit too big. Thanks, guys. No, but I wish they would pay a little bit more of a tribute to my friend Doug Huff, a true icon.
0: Well, and I was just going to say, in the new promo for Doc's Rock and Rock Sports Huddle, I heard they call him an icon.
1: He is an icon.
0: In that preview there. So, yeah, if you're into sports, there's no question. He's one of the guys.
1: He is, and I'm really, you know, for years and years and years, and when you and I go down to Quinnette's, we always pick that booth that Doug overlooks us. They have him hanging there in Quinnette's. Of course, Doug is from New Martinsville. And for decades, I read his columns, and now I'm so thankful, Shane, because I get to hang out with him on Saturdays.
0: Right.
1: This Saturday, but most Saturdays.
0: Right. That's got to be pretty special for you, Bob. No question about it. You know, somebody else that was local that just popped into my mind, I think the house is still over there in St. Clairsville, digging way, way back. Wasn't born in Wheeling. I don't believe that he ever lived in Wheeling. But for the area and for the news of the day back then, he was an abolitionist named Benjamin Lundy. Does that name
1: Where do you come
0: mean
1: up with
0: anything?
1: These people?
0: I don't know. I have a weird, weird brain, Bob, that remembers things as we talk. But I believe he published a newspaper, an abolitionist-type newspaper, when he was over in St. Clairsville. I think he was an early Quaker that came to this area. So, for the anti-slavery movement back in the day, I think he was one of the big hitters.
1: Sounds deserving. We're running out of time. 8:57. The sheriff is here. After the break, we'll have High County Sheriff Nelson Croft come in and talking about the closing and his memories of what was the former jail here.
0: Yeah.
1: In Ohio County. So, all right. All right, there's room down there. Now, I'm going to be long, long gone, but I hope that they reserve a little spot down there, because I will bet everything I own that your political ambition is going to take you to Charleston and beyond. Save a space down there for delegate Shane Stack, because you ain't seen nothing yet, is what I'm telling you.
0: That'll be the day, Bob. And you know, from the Frio and Stack auction service text line, and I think this is a great point from the texter, statues shouldn't be erected to the living. I think that's a great point, Bob. I don't know that there's anybody that deserves a statue until after they probably passed on.
1: I don't know if I agree with that 100%. I know Chuck Howley won't be a good example. But, you know, picture someone elderly that would really appreciate that. How can they appreciate it after they're gone?
0: Well, I mean, there's other awards and accolades that people get along the way, but that statue.
1: But a statue in your hometown.
0: I'm sure it would mean something, but that, to me, that's that. I don't know. I won't go too deep here, but that's just something that I think should be reserved until after somebody's gone.
1: All right. Well,
0: I'm with you, Texter.
1: We'll kick that around. But yeah, that's a good one. We're ready for take a break. When we come back, Sheriff Nelson Croft is with us. And then before we wrap things up and go to Bob Westfall, we're going to talk about the summer of 2026. Was it a good one? Was it a bad one? Somewhere in the middle, where do you rate it? Don't go anywhere. Do not touch that dial. We'll be right back, Slatter and Stack, with Sheriff Nelson Croft when we return.

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1: From ABC News, I'm Sherry Preston. The world losing a feminist warrior. We are learning this morning that Gloria Steinem has died. In 2023, she was still trying to get the Equal Rights Amendment passed.
2: I have to stay alive long enough to celebrate, so we have to hurry up, right?
1: And while that has not happened yet, her lifetime of advocacy lives on. In 2013, President Obama honored her with the Presidential Medal of Freedom.
3: Because of her work across America and around the world, more women are afforded the respect and opportunities that they deserve.
1: The founder of Ms. and New York magazines, as well as the National Women's Political Caucus, was 92 years old. Iran launching new attacks on U.S. allies in the Gulf, including Kuwait and Bahrain, that following U.S. airstrikes on Iranian targets. Well, back home, ABC's Mary Bruce says some are accusing the head of the Pentagon of mismanagement.
4: Military leaders have reportedly been warning Defense Secretary Pete Hegseth that a prolonged war with Iran is unsustainable and pushing back against his purge of top officials. And now some Republican senators are voicing serious concerns about his leadership. Tom Tillis, who cast the tie-breaking vote to confirm Hegseth, now says Trump should fire him for his, quote, inept management.
1: Mass shooting in Minneapolis on Wednesday evening. Two killed, several wounded, and the gunman took his own life. It happened at a downtown high-rise. Firefighters trying to put out the 90,000-acre Ross fire in Texas. It's less than 40% contained.
5: Alongside firefighting crews are fire investigators looking for the source of the massive blaze, and they think they've found it. The Texas A&M Forest Service says the flames were sparked by someone repairing a flat tire on the grassy shoulder of a road. In other words, the Ross fire was human-caused but not intentionally set.
1: ABC's Jim Ryan in Dallas. First-time unemployment claims out for the month of September. More Americans filed for benefits, but layoffs are still rare and at historically low levels. This is ABC News.
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1: Gas prices this Labor Day, more than a buck a gallon more than last Labor Day. But there could be some relief ahead, says Gas Buddy petroleum analysis head Patrick DeHaan.
7: Demand for gasoline should provide some downward tailwind. In addition, we're only a couple of weeks away from switching back to cheaper winter gasoline. So that eventually could push the national average back below that $4 a gallon mark in the weeks ahead.
1: Crude now sitting at its highest level since January because of the war with Iran. A jury deadlocked will begin its sixth day of deliberation soon in the Lindsay Clancy murder trial. She is the Plymouth, Massachusetts mother who killed her 3 children, but says she did it while she was suffering from postpartum psychosis. ABC's Aaron Katursky is at the courthouse.
8: The trial has struck a chord. The judge has told jurors only their voices matter.
9: You are not to decide this case based on anything you may have read or heard outside of this courtroom.
8: If the Clancy case ends in a hung jury, it would be the second time in a Massachusetts murder case in 2 years.
10: I'm declaring a mistrial in this case.
8: A jury deadlocked in 2024 in the first trial of Karen Reed, who was charged with killing her police officer boyfriend. A different jury acquitted her a year later.
1: Chipmaker NVIDIA says today it's going to buy the open source software company Hugging Face for nearly $13 billion. Hugging Face was the system hacked into by OpenAI. Might happen again, as NVIDIA says the company will remain in open platform for all of the AI ecosystem. This is ABC News.
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13: I'm Jay Fox on the Ohio News Network. In Northeast Ohio, Kent police are investigating a deadly crash which allegedly involved a Kent Roosevelt High School football coach. Aaron Sullivan with ONN affiliate WKYC-TV in Cleveland has details.
14: Police received reports of a man laying in the road just before 3 a.m. on August 23rd. When they arrived to the scene, Savar Elijah Acree, a 22-year-old resident of Kent, was laying in the road. He was pronounced dead at the scene. Police say shortly after they arrived, Marcus Wright, a 35-year-old Kent resident and football coach, arrived at the scene, confessing to hitting a Cree, but telling police he thought he hit trash in the road. He's now being charged with failure to stop after an accident and is on paid administrative leave from his coaching position.
13: A building materials manufacturer in Northwest Ohio has announced its Walbridge facility will close, resulting in layoffs. ONN's Jeff Hogan has more.
15: A company that manufactures products for building exteriors expects to permanently close its Walbridge facility in December and lay off more than 100 employees. North Carolina-based Cornerstone Building Brand said in a notice filed with the state last week it anticipates the facility on Tracy Road will close sometime in December. The layoffs will be completed by May 27th. Of next year.
13: Legendary national champion Maurice Claret has been selected to ring the victory bell for Ohio State's season opening football game against Ball State Saturday. For the Ohio News Network, I'm Jay Fox.
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20: 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With a look at your local weather forecast for your Thursday, sunshine, clouds, scattered shower and thunderstorms likely in the morning, daytime high near 88. The overnight low of 70 degrees under partly to mostly cloudy skies, partly to mostly sunny for your Friday, temperatures in the mid-80s. Have yourself a great day, everyone, from The Watchdog. I'm Darnell Foster.
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0: We are back, 9:09 on your Thursday morning, 75 degrees already here in downtown Wheeling. Special guest, Sheriff Nelson Croft is with us. Sheriff, I tried to come up with some music, and that's what we came up with. Just the fact, Sheriff.
1: Great job.
2: I like that.
0: It's been a while, Sheriff. How are you?
1: I'm fine. How are you?
0: Good. Can't complain, even though we do hear from 7 to 10 on most mornings. Geez, Sheriff, I think the very last time you and I really had a chance to talk, Shane was there too, is when we lost our good friend Jimmy Frio. You were there that morning.
1: Yeah, me and Shane were talking about that. We're losing a lot of good ones lately. It's really, really sad.
2: Yeah.
1: You know, Jim and then now Mr. Lucetti. Where does it end, you know?
2: Yeah. We're all getting, and I'm younger than both of you, but we're all getting to that age where we're going to start to lose those people more and more. And obviously, great friends with Mr. Lucetti. That's a tough one for me. But, Nelson, you knew him long before I did. Bob knew him long before I did. You worked for him, you and your brother at one time with Jim Frio. Boy, that was a tough one for me, and I still get choked up when I talk about him.
1: Yeah, he rented a U-Haul one time. I was every bit of 19 years old, I think. And he said, "You got to drive this, but watch the roof." I said, "What are you talking about?" And he said, "Have you ever driven something this tall?" And I said, "No." And had to go out Edgewood. He said, "Watch the trees." That's all I'm asking. I'm like, oh, boy.
0: Now, when you worked for him at the farm or his construction company?
1: No, I worked at the auction service.
2: We're talking about Jim Bob.
0: Oh, we're talking about. Yeah. I thought we went back from. It was Jimmy. Okay, I thought we were still talking about Bob Lucetti. So, yeah, I knew that you worked for Jim for a long, long time. And I was telling Shane, I didn't know Bob Lucetti back when he was a young man, but I knew of him, Nelson. You'll remember Charlie Juhas.
1: Oh, yeah.
0: Back before social media, if you wanted to know anything about the stock truck or where that big buck was running, you went out to Charlie Juhas' barbershop. And I think Charlie was in that hunting crew with Bob Lucetti, and those guys, I think they either went to Romney or Moorfield or somewhere like that, but he was quite a sportsman also.
1: Yeah, because back then you had to go down there. We used to go down there because the deer, there was no doe season here, and you're allowed one buck per year. And back when I started going down there, I was too young to deer hunt, but I got to tag along, and that's probably where I learned some of my best lessons in hunting.
2: Right, yeah.
0: No question about it. I mean, I don't know what I would have done if I wouldn't have got in with that hunting group that I did head by Chuck Ebert out there so at Potomac. So, yeah, I was very, very fortunate. News this week, the former jail. Now, what was the name of the – what was the calling the building before you shut it down?
1: They were calling that, I believe, the Ohio County Correctional Complex.
0: There you go. Now, you probably really got your feet wet there when it was a jail, right? When you really started your career, is that what it was?
1: That's
0: then?
1: It was the Ohio County Jail. I started there September 16th, 1990.
0: Wow. And it didn't remain open too much longer from that, right?
1: We shut down, it was mid-1994 when the state took over and made the regional jail system, which for counties like us, it was tragic. You know, we had a good jail. We had it was well-run. The food was decent, and we would get federal prisoners coming from an Eastern Regional. That was, I believe, the first regional jail that opened, and they were federal inmates going to court in Wheeling. And when, you know, Sunday chow, when they complained about the chicken or the cake, these guys from the Eastern Regional told them, like, you have no idea what you're
2: don't
1: in
2: complain.
1: For when they open up the regional.
2: Good home cooking there in Ohio County. That was
1: and, you know, a lot of jails around the state were substandard and needed closed. They truly did.
2: Right.
1: Ours did not, and we took a hit on that one.
2: So, Nelson, you were there awaiting your time to get into the sheriff's department. Is that what you were kind of doing at the jail?
1: Yeah, well, I started as a correctional officer, which put me in the deputy sheriff's retirement system. So, you know, 4.5 years at that, and then I was testing constantly for deputy, and I finally had an opening, and I made it.
0: So it's been bittersweet for you a couple times when they actually did shut the jail down, and now it looks like they're going to completely not use the building at all. So I bet a lot of memories went through your head.
1: Oh, yeah. I mean, it was a great career. I tell everyone, that 4 years working in a jail, I could not have paid for that education.
2: I can only imagine some of the things, especially you saw there in the early 90s. Sheriff Nelson Croft with us here from Ohio County. Sheriff, I'll be honest with you. I didn't realize they still used that facility down there. I thought that was kind of the one where you you know, you I hate to say it this way, but picked up the drunk guy off the street, let him dry out overnight, and then release him. But that was part of the Northern Regional jail system.
1: Yeah. Yeah, this was state offenders sentenced to DOC time. That's who was there now.
2: Okay, and the way the governor's office, when they called me and said, hey, we're going to shut this down, we want to let you know, they kind of explained that it was almost being used as a halfway house type thing, folks that were getting ready to be released. Is that correct?
1: Yeah, and that's going to hurt too because, you know, those guys, they did a lot of labor around the courthouse.
2: Right.
1: And they washed our cars, shoveled snow. They were very big in our move, or when we moved the offices in the courthouse and the remodeling. And, you know, when you're working with men, and as they were just treated as such, and there was never any friction. And like you said, there were short timers getting ready to leave.
2: Right.
0: When you hear a story of a closing, first thing I think of is people losing their jobs. But it was plainly clear the first day the story broke that no jobs would be lost. How did that work out, Sheriff?
1: That's my understanding. There's no jobs to be lost. And from what I've heard, I mean, that's a separate entity from us altogether. But from what I heard, that it's actually not DOC anymore, DCCR. They're moving that staff to the regional.
2: That's exactly what I was told, is they would be moved down to the regional jail, which probably helps the regional out, because something that I've learned a lot about now, I'm sure you know about it, working with that system, they've got a crisis in the correction system around the state of West Virginia. Just can't get anybody.
1: Yep.
2: Right.
0: We also read that the building was in bad shape, going to lose out on some rent, but was also faced with, we have a lot of improvements that we have to fix, like $750,000. Is it too early to tell, Sheriff? Have they made up their mind? What do you think is going to happen with that building? Is it going to be parking places probably at the end of the day?
1: I have no idea. It's too early to speculate on that.
2: Yeah. I think way too early on that. There's been a lot of improvement done down at the what I call the city-county building recently. So maybe there'll be a chance to improve some other things down there with the closure of the Wheeling Correctional Facility there.
1: Yeah, it would be great if another agency, maybe U.S. Marshals, would take it over. That'd be awesome for the county.
2: Get everybody right there together.
1: Yeah.
0: Don't know if you had a chance to look at the paper yet this morning, Sheriff. But last night in the town of Tridelphia, they got together with these big what are they called, Shane?
2: I call them Connex boxes.
1: Yeah.
0: And Sheriff, we live in the same neighborhood. I was there, County Commissioner Randy Horton and his son David, they came through the water. I was there listening and paying attention. And we talked earlier, and this is my belief, that the cars that got hung up on Schilling Bridge, they flattened pretty quick. They just disintegrated. But it was these storage containers that I believe, which was the big problem. They plugged the bridge up, and now all that water came all the way over on Overbrook Avenue. Do you agree with me on that? And does something need to be done about these storage containers, in your opinion?
1: Yes, I agree. I don't think it's just the storage containers, though. I think if you remember 2004, we had the tractor and trailer, the trailer that got wedged in the bridge there. We can't stop at the Connex boxes is what I'm getting at. You know, I think trailer homes need to be fastened down better, and that's an engineering thing, and I'm definitely not an engineer. But I know water coming into my neighborhood when I see it.
2: Right.
1: So, yeah, I agree with you.
2: And it's a powerful force, and you don't really think of those things. Day-to-day life, a guy buys a C-box and puts it in his yard and starts using it as an outbuilding. It's usually not that big of a deal,
1: right.
2: But, boy, when those floodwaters start roaring down through there. I know I had never thought of it as an issue, but
0: it's almost like they were made too good, where they withstand that, and it really plugged it up. And Sheriff, I was there that night, and you could hear it when they finally did give way. It was like a nail on a chalkboard. You could hear it, and then just like a bathtub, almost instantly you could see the water start lowing where I was there on Lumber Avenue. So they got together last night in Tridelphia. So certainly maybe kicking some ideas around. And the first thing that comes to my head is what you said, Sheriff. Just you have to anchor them better, right? They just can't float away.
1: That's my belief.
2: Yeah, I think that's a good point and something.

0: she has personal things to take care of, and I applaud her for that. It's hard to step up after 30 years and quit. Not quit, but you know what I mean? Turn over the reins to someone.
1: Well, 30 years is a long time. Let's add them all up for you. You said you started out as a correctional officer. What's your number these days?
0: In 2 weeks, I'll be deployed by the county for 36 years.
2: Wow. Yeah.
1: You might be the all-time record breaker.
2: Almost as long as I've been alive there.
1: Outstanding. The next segment, Sheriff, we're going to talk about our summer. How was your summer? And it seemed to me, one of the things that I kind of squawked about, and I don't know if I irritated you or not about it, but you kind of brought the numbers in one day, and you said, well, not so fast, you guys. Talking about Two Mile Hill, I really don't remember the accidents this summer. Has it been kind of quiet? Am I missing something?
0: We never use that word. It has been, we have seen a downtick in crashes. I don't use the Q word.
1: Yeah. So then I'll never use it again.
2: Don't do that, Bob.
0: Bad mojo.
2: But I noticed the same thing Bob did. I hadn't seen the reports of especially those major crashes on Two Mile Hill. So you're saying the numbers are down.
0: Yeah. We've had better enforcement, I think. Not as much construction. Well, obviously, we had the paving job, which was done at night, and I think that made a big difference. You know, anytime you, like I said before, you lower to one lane or restrict a lane, you're going to have problems. And, yeah, it's been much better this year.
2: You know what? You just mentioned that paving made me think of it. I didn't intend to ask this question. What's the story up there? Is that still the coal mine thing where it's subsiding and they have to keep repaving?
0: No, that was just a paving job.
2: That was just a paving job. Contract. So that should be all done and over up there, at least, unless something crazy happens. I kind of wondered when I saw that. I thought, geez, is that still that mine subsidence thing going on up there? Do you think they'll ever put the rest stop back in up there again?
0: Probably not.
2: No,
0: I don't. I think that what I believe I heard. I could be wrong, but I think the downtown Wheeling Center is going to take the place of that.
2: Oh, okay.
0: Just speculation.
2: Okay, well, they put some serious state money into that project, so it does make sense.
1: So besides Two Mile Hill, how else has your summer been?
0: It's been a lot better than
1: 2025. We won't use the keyword.
0: It's been better than 2025, I can tell you that.
1: Yeah, that's what we're going to talk about this summer, and we didn't have.
0: But no, it's been decent.
1: And again, I don't want to jinx us, but it seems like, you know, I read the paper every day. We talk about the news. We talk about Ohio County every day. I've always thought, that's why I've always stayed here. Really, really good place to live. Crime rate down too. What's the numbers tell us on that, Nelson?
0: We're probably steady on that. We're still getting good hits on drugs. I think we've seen it's a little more difficult to get it here with, you know, please don't think I'm getting political, but when they can't just walk across the border with it, of course it's going to be difficult. But we're still getting it, and we still can only release so much because most of our cases go federal.
2: Right.
0: And, you know, once we turn it over to the feds, it's the U.S. attorney that has to make the announcements from there on.
2: Absolutely. I think I learned, Nelson, if I remember correctly, statewide number that was given to us down in Charleston a few weeks ago during the interim sessions, overdose deaths way down statewide, 40% down statewide. So that almost has to mean that the policing is really ramped up and you guys are keeping that stuff off the streets.
0: Well, we do the best we can, and we use a lot of Narcan, unfortunately. Yeah. You know, that Narcan saves lives. And when I teach my hunter safety classes, I teach the first aid and water safety, and that's my little niche that I teach. And I tell them, and they look at me like I'm crazy, but carry a tourniquet and carry Narcan.
2: Sure, absolutely.
0: And they were, why do we need Narcan? And you know, in a number of these wildlife management areas, they're off the hidden path. It's some place to go get high, and we've had overdoses at some of our WMAs here. So
2: wow, never thought of that.
1: 724, we're talking with Ohio County Sheriff Nelson Croft. This might be a little bit before Shane was in the area, but Sheriff Croft, I remember, and I know you'll remember, and it seemed like it was especially during the days of Sheriff Tom Burgoyne, but you would see a sheriff's deputy, sometimes the sheriff himself, would pull over a car, and they were illegal aliens. Do we call them, or is that politically correct, illegal?
2: That's what I call them.
1: Right, so we're going to go with that.
0: The term that I use.
1: And that. Then probably every single time they were let go. Even when they were detained, eventually they were let go.

0: Now, times have changed, Sheriff. Now you have to work with ICE. I mean, they're really coming in and they're cracking down. Anything else you can tell us about that? Or do you know when they show up? Do they notify you when they come into your county?
1: Sometimes. Yeah.
0: How does that 100%. Make you feel? I mean, I don't want to rile you up here, but I don't think I'd like that too much.
1: I would prefer to know they're here because then we can dispel the rumors.
2: Sure, because you're going to get the phone call. They're not going to get the phone call.
1: And you look on Facebook, and there's a white and black SUV in Valley Grove. And the thing that scares me is someone's going to – one of these people that are not tolerant of that, they're going to end up throwing a rock or taking a shot at someone's SUV, and it's, you know, it's a soccer mom.
2: Right, exactly.
1: So I would prefer to know.
2: Yeah, and I think out of common courtesy for you being the sheriff of the county, you should be the first one that gets the phone call.
1: I would say most of the time they do notify us.
0: When you were a young deputy, could you share a moment or two of that? Was that the case? Was it a little frustrating to pull them over and then know that they were illegal? But most of the time you did have to let them go, didn't you?
1: Well, at least when we did that back then, they would get a summons to appear in court. And then we went for a few years with a different president, and we were not even allowed to ask their status in the country.
2: Right.
1: So that's the frustrating part, when you're not allowed to do anything.
2: Yeah, that could be very, very frustrating, sort of in the political realm. I'm curious, election coming up, we hear a lot about election integrity. The Secretary of State sort of oversees that. Does your office have anything to do with that? Do you guys ever investigate anything as far as elections are concerned, if there's fraud or anything like that?
1: That's Secretary of State.
2: It all falls under them. Yeah. I didn't know if it ever trickled into your office.
1: Now, we had one complaint this year of an alleged theft at a polling place, and it was actually 100% false complaint.
2: Wow. Yeah. Wow. Okay. You know, I think I remember cell phone related.
1: A wallet.
2: Wallet. That's right. Yeah. I do remember seeing a little blip about that.
0: We had a call earlier this week, Sheriff, that was very disturbing. I think it was Steve that called us and said that he's already noticing motorists blowing right by the school buses with their flashing red lights. School's been back in now for what, about a week. Are you noticing that? And probably that roused you up too. I mean, there's just no excuse for that.
1: So we have a deputy that's assigned to take care of those cases along with the Wheeling police officer. And all those buses have cameras. The penalties are very stiff. I don't have it right in front of me, but I could look it up on the break. But they probably get every month about 30 complaints from school bus drivers.
2: Wow.
1: That's way too many.
2: You know, wow.
1: I would not have thought it was that many, but
0: that should be a $1,000 fine. I mean, really. I mean, I know
2: I think
0: times
2: the penalty
0: are tough.
2: Stiffer than that.
0: Well,
2: Bob,
0: maybe even stiffer, but it should be no less than $1,000.
1: Yeah, there's no excuse for that. Not, I mean, you know, one or two a month I could understand. Maybe I wouldn't condone that, but 30 and up, that's ridiculous.
2: I would have never guessed that it was that high.
0: So would it be, I'm sorry, Shane, but would it be a circumstance where maybe they blow by, but then you knock on their door a couple of days later? Is that how we hope it works
1: out?
0: They
1: get a little mail from the magistrate court.
2: Yeah, yeah.
1: Hey, they get a summons to appear.
2: Come down here and see us. Just a quick search here. West Virginia Code, first offense, fine, $500 to $1,000, jail time up to 6 months, and license suspension 60 days for a first-time offender. And then is it second, third offense, it just keeps going going up and up after that. So that's disturbing. I would have never guessed 30 of them in a month.
0: No, maybe two, and that's too many.
2: Wow. That's
1: on average, and sometimes it's higher.
2: Wow. A lot higher during the beginning of the school year, I would assume, when people aren't used to seeing the buses for 3 months out there.
1: Yeah, maybe marginally, but it's just all year
2: consistent.
1: Long.
2: Consistent. That's amazing and disturbing at the same time.
0: Wrapping up our time with Sheriff Nelson Croft. It's almost 9:30. Sheriff, thanks again so much for coming in.
1: Thanks
0: we always give our guests the last couple minutes. Anything out there that you want the citizens to know? You have the last minute.
1: So, like we said, mind the buses, mind the school zones. It's getting to be the fall time. Deer are going to start falling in love. The deer will start moving more. Watch the highways. My wife had two near misses a week ago. Be careful of that because, you know, they can do a lot of damage to your car, and we've had serious injuries with animal crashes. Other than that, be safe, and thanks for all the support.
2: And pay your property taxes, folks. Get those in.
1: Everyone's
2: Bob.
1: Doing really good with that.
2: Come on, Bob.
1: We average over 95%.
2: Right.
0: All right. Well, I'm going to do – I see, I used to have it taken care of for me, and I'm not making excuses, but I will get on it, Sheriff.
2: I've been an offender before.
0: I've seen your name in the paper stack.
2: Well, I had to redeem a piece of property from the state of West Virginia.
0: Don't do that.
2: I completely forgot about it. Just one of those things slips through the cracks sometimes, but get your property taxes paid.
0: Sheriff Croft, be safe, and anytime you have something that you want to get out there to the public, don't hesitate. Shane and I will be here for you, and thank you so much for joining us this
1: morning.
0: Thanks
1: for having me.
2: It's always a pleasure.
1: Appreciate
2: it.
0: All right, stay where you're at. We're going to talk about the summer when we come back. Here's Johnny Walkup.
3: Good morning. I'm John Walkup with your 7 News headlines on this Thursday, September 3rd. The former East Ohio Regional Hospital was on the auction block yesterday. The sheriff's tax foreclosure sale started approximately at 10 a.m. as advertised, but not a single bidder showed up. The minimum was set to $2,617,000, the amount of taxes and fees owed on the property. A second sale was set for 2 weeks from yesterday. If there are no bidders, then officials say the property will be forfeited to the state of Ohio. The new Records and Health Department building is moving closer towards completion. Commissioners approved another change order for the project yesterday, this one tied to a retaining wall. Belmont County Commission President Jerry Eshman says the change will lower the project's cost, which currently sits at a little more than $16 million. The building has a December 28th completion date, but Eshman says moving into the new facility will take more time than that. Ohio County Circuit Court Clerk Ella J. McCardle has formally sworn into her new role yesterday in a ceremony led by Judge David Sims. The office manages record keeping for both the circuit and family courts and handles civil, criminal, divorce, custody, and juvenile cases, in addition to processing U.S. passport applications. McCardle previously worked as an administrative assistant for Judge Sims and brings more than 15 years of legal experience to the office. Hundreds of millions of monarch butterflies are making their way to Mexico for the winter, and Ohio is one of the best places to catch the migration. Wildlife officials say monarchs depend on native plants, especially milkweed, to fuel their journey. If you're hoping to spot them, look for sunny fields, meadows, and areas near water, or visit a local state or metro park during the migration season. And you can step back in time this Labor Day weekend at Ogilvie Park as history comes to life during the annual Frontier reenactment. Visitors can watch battle reenactments, including Betty Zane's famous 1782 Run for Gunpowder. You can also explore military camps, a Native American village, and demonstrations of 18th century frontier life. The free, family-friendly event runs from 10 to 5 both Saturday and Sunday. That's a look at your 7 News headlines. Have a great day. I'm Johnny Walkup, working for you.

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0: Welcome back to Slatter and Stack, your Thursday morning show here on the Watchdog Radio Network, 9:37 in the morning, 77 degrees here in downtown Wheeling, 78 in Moundsville, and 77 in St. Clairsville, Ohio. Bob, I stuck my head out the door. It's not raining yet. Still feels pretty muggy out there today. You can feel the heat moving in. Our weather update brought to you by Ogilby Park and Resort.
1: They are the official weather sponsor of the Watchdog Radio Network. We're talking about summer's gone. Shane just told you the temperature of the summer is not gone yet. But when we look back, Shane, it is September 3rd. I know I felt summer has been gone for about a week now. When I look back at the summer of 2026, the sheriff said it best. Well, at least we didn't have any tragic flash flooding. No one lost their life this summer because of that.
0: Yeah, you're right, Bob. You know, we had some water issues, some flooding issues with some heavy, heavy storms that we ended up having, but no loss of life this summer. So we're very thankful for that. Other parts of the state experienced some much worse flooding than we did this year. So that's that was a bright spot to not have to deal with that news.
1: Wade would like to jump in and share someone that he thinks is deserving of a statue. Hey, Wade.
2: Yeah, this person is a nationally known radio host. I can see his statue with a microphone in his hand. Howard K. Monroe.
1: Well, that you just made Howard's day. Yeah, I can say Howard's a Hall of Famer. He's been around. Hey, before you leave, I want to ask you a personal question, and I don't want you to think that I'm just saying that, trying to be nice to you on the air. Wade's sister, Ann, married Clyde Thomas, and she was the very first African-American female, right way to graduate nursing school?
2: That's all right.
1: And I don't know, a statue, I mean, but I never want anyone to forget that. And I knew her, Shane, and she always treated me the same. She was always so nice, and she was beautiful. And I just wanted to – go ahead, Wade.
2: She's in the Hall of Fame.
1: Well, she should be. And I just wanted to, when we had you on the phone, it just made me remember Ann, and I wanted to make sure that we reminded everyone to what a trailblazer she was. And we just wanted to get that out there, Wade.
2: Thank you, Bob.
0: She was a great, great lady. I got to know her up at West Liberty University. We were on the Board of Governors at the same time up there, and what a great lady she was.
1: She really was. And again, that says something. The very first, when you're the pioneer and you're the very, very first doing something, I think that's very important. And I'm glad that Wade called in and we got to say about Ann Thomas and just how terrific she was. We're talking about the summer of 2026, and I'm going to give you a little Charles Dickens over here.
0: Okay.
1: Little Charles Dickens.
0: I'm not sure what that means, so go right
1: ahead.
0: Well,
1: I got half of the last name right for me, because I truly believe the best day of the summer for me was also the worst day of the summer. So it was the best of times, and it was the worst of times. And we're going to have to go back to June, the very beginning of summer. And Shane, I know you were right with me. We got the news that morning that, yes, Jimmy Frio had passed away. And it was hard to believe because he had fought so hard and for so long. But the news hit us that morning on a Saturday that Jim was gone. And I didn't want to leave the house. But Doc was counting on me to do Doc's Rock and Rock Saturday Sports Huddle. And Shane and I had already committed to Rosemary Warmoth. She invited us to be part of the judging for the chili cook-off. So Shane and I didn't have any choice. We had to come into town. And we were feeling about as low as you could possibly feel. So as soon as I got to town, I ran into an acquaintance of both Shane and myself. And the reason the three of us were friends is because of Jim Frio. He's the one that brought all three of us together. So, yes, it was the worst day of the summer. But then somehow, and I know you're saying, Bob, you're contradicting yourself, it did really turn into the best day of the summer for me, because the three of us, Shane, we got a little sad, but we talked about the good times, and we talked about Jim for hours and hours with Craig and his lovely girlfriend Heather. And also that day and in that evening, we got to spend time with Keith and Nancy Hughes. So good morning, Duke, if you're listening. So do I make sense, Shane, when I say that was definitely the worst day of the summer, but then it turned out to be the best day for me also?
0: Bob, that was a real bright spot on that day, if there could be a bright spot on that day. And that, you know, I didn't think about that as part of our summer talk, but boy, what a big part of that, of the summer of 2026 it was. You know, losing my friend, my business partner, Bob, it just, I told Nelson the same thing. You know, I can fight it off, but I get choked up. I mean, I could cry just thinking about him. And it was a tough day. It was a really, really tough day.
1: But it wasn't planned. The three of us just kind of ran into each other.
0: You and I knew that we would be at the Chili Cook-Off to help judge. But we had no idea Craig would be there, and the three of us worked together, knew each other because of Jim. So that did put a bright spot in that day.
1: It turned in just to be a really good day. We did. Shane had to come and drag me out of the bar to do my judging duties.
0: Bob, where you at, Bob?
1: Where in the hell is Bob? Well, he's over in the bar. But then again, we got to hang out with Keith and Nancy Hughes, and it just was one of those days. And Shane, those are my favorite days. It doesn't happen very often. To me, you're lucky if it happens once a year, where you really don't have any plans. You have zero expectations. And then something happens where everything is lined up, and it just turns into a wonderful, wonderful day.
0: Yeah. It worked out well to wrap up what otherwise was a really, really, well, it's still tough, but that was a tough day. Because like you said, he fought so hard. And just kind of, you know, we were used to that. We were used to bad.
1: He always bounced back. He always got up off the mat.
0: And just had really hoped that he would be able to bounce back. But unfortunately, he didn't, Bob.
1: 944, how was the summer? You've got time. Jump in like Wade did. Call 304-214-1600 or send Shane a text. What do you think of the summer of 2026? You did a lot of traveling, which you do, I mean, normally,
0: yeah.
1: But you were gone a lot this
0: yeah,
1: summer.
0: Yeah, gone a lot this summer, Bob. It's going to be like that for the next, at least the next three years. A lot of it is related to the fraternal involvement that I have out at Osiris Shrine, which is great. I love doing all that stuff. But another fraternal organization that I'll have a leadership role in will come right after that, which leads to some travel like that. But I do. I love that stuff. It's been a busy summer. It's not over yet. I'm taking off again here for Virginia Beach, Shrine-related stuff. And Bob, that leads into the unexpected thing that happened for me this summer. Never did I think going into the summer that I'd end the summer somehow in the House of Delegates.
1: Look at you, right. So it's been a really cool, unexpected summer in that regard. And Shane, at 64 years old, I think this is the summer that I traveled the least away from Elm Grove. I think the furthest I went from Elm Grove this summer was with you down in Sardis. I can't think of going anywhere further. I didn't go away this year, which is no problem. I'm not complaining. But hell, I didn't even get to Pittsburgh or Morgantown.
0: Boy, I never thought of that, Bob. Yeah, you and I went down to Sardis in New Martinsville one day. We were doing an auction down there. But yeah, you haven't really left much at all this summer, and that sort of brings me to the other thing. I know we have a caller on the line, but that I wanted to bring up, Bob. This has been a summer full of radio for you and I.
1: Lots of radio for you. I mean, I usually do, but, you know, Howard not being here, even more radio. And boy, did you jump in. Lots of radio for you.
0: Yeah, it's been fun. You know, another one of those unexpected things. I can't remember the first time I ever came in here. You and I talked about
1: it. I can't even remember.
0: I can remember being nervous because I thought, what am I going to do? What am I going to say? We got to talk for 3 hours. How is this ever going to work out? But it's been a really, really fun summer, unfortunately, because of Howard's health issues being here. Filling in, but it's been a fun summer on the radio when I wasn't out of town, of course.
1: And Howard is still with us, but he's still battling at home, getting better. And we also have to mention we lost another teammate here. Bill DeFabio passed away this summer after a long illness also.
0: You're right. Absolutely, Bob. Can't forget Bill. Remember listening to him on the radio. You never knew what he was going to talk about.
1: You knew him probably before you knew me.
0: Voice-wise, yes, absolutely. Yeah. Absolutely, I did. No question about it.
1: 304-214-1600. Let's go to the phone lines. He's one of our favorites. Hey, dude.
3: Hey, how are you guys?
0: Good. How about you, dude?
3: Not too bad. Well, I'll go with my summer sucked.
0: A lot of work for the dude.
1: Too much work for the dude.
3: Not a good one. But I'll get past it. I'm a big boy. I'll get over it. We got to clear something up here real quick, though.
1: Okay.
3: So the other day when I called about cats, so there's a place where Shane and I hang out at together, and I was getting called names because I didn't like cats.
1: Rare.
3: Certain kind of cat. Yeah, certain kind of cats, Bob. So there's a listener in Moundsville that was calling me out on it. So,
0: Uh-oh.
3: I do like cats. Certain kind of cats.
0: Not 100 of them. Not the one with claws, though.
3: Not the ones with claws and that hide in the weeds. I don't like those ones.
1: Yeah. After we talked to you, dude, we talked to a resident of the island, and she confirmed. She says, yeah, there's probably too many cats on the island.
3: There is. See?
0: And I went over and maybe kicked that bowl of food out in the street when I got over the island, too.
3: Yeah.
0: Well, we're glad you cleared that up, dude, that there are certain cats that you are a fan of.
1: He still likes to pet it every once in a while. Yeah.
3: Yes, have to. Whether you want to or not.
1: All right, dude, you have a great day. Try to stay cool Bobby. All right.
0: Thanks,
1: see you,
0: dude.
1: Pal.
0: Appreciate it.
1: Yeah, you got to pet it every once in a while, Shane.
0: Yeah, that's very, very true, Bob. You know, the other thing that dominated the summer, we talked about it a lot here on the radio, on Metro News, on Channel 7, everybody was talking about it. The saga with the Greenbrier went on and on and on and on. And finally, about a week or so ago, it looks like that saga, the Jim Justice money problem and saga at the Greenbrier has come to an end. There is a new board of directors in place. The chairman of the board spoke yesterday down at the West Virginia Chamber of Commerce Business Summit. Do you know the name of the new chairman of the board of the Greenbrier, Bob?
1: I do not.
0: Lloyd Nathan. Now, didn't they always say you never trust a man with two first names? Yeah, I was a little suspicious right off the bat, but he said both he and Senator Justice spoke yesterday at the Greenbrier, looking forward to the future of the Greenbrier. So that was a part of the summer that was, you know,
1: never ended, did it?
0: Dominated the news roll here that finally came to an end.
1: We have about 10 minutes, 9:50 here on Slatter and Stack. Bob Westfall is all ready to go. Councilman Wright just woke up, Shane. We'll give him a minute here. All the important people in Triadelphia was on the front page of this morning's intelligence.
4: Yeah, all two of them.
1: As I look, I don't see you. So did you even attend the meeting last night?
4: Yes, I was there. And it was, first of all, you guys are ragging on me. What do I need to defend myself for?
1: Well, we said all the important people in Triadelphia are right here in the paper, but we don't see Councilman Wright.
4: Yeah, you had the mayor and the vice mayor. I sat off to a couple people to the right of the mayor, but needless to say, I thought he took a screenshot of everybody. But hey, I don't care. I don't need publicity. I get enough of it, right? But hey, very, very good meeting last night. I mean, when I got there, I saw all the cars in the parking lot. I knew it was going to be a packed house. The guy that did the article in the paper, I don't remember what his name was, but very good story. And it pretty much summed up the whole meeting.
1: That would be Eric Ayers.
4: Yes, that was. Now that you say that, his name was Eric. But you know, the residents are worried about the containers.
1: I don't blame them.
4: And if we can just get them tied down, you know, and hopefully that works. But, the, you know, the state has no recommendations of how to tie them down.
1: Wait a minute. I'm the smartest guy in Tridolph. You listen to me, you don't tie anything down. You know what you do? You put small holes in them. You vent them, and then when the water gets, they sink.
4: No, well, that's an idea, too. You should come to a meeting.
0: I don't know that that helps the problem, though.
1: What do you mean? I'm on a roll here, Stack. What do you mean it doesn't help the problem?
0: The creek below Schilling Bridge isn't that deep. I don't think sinking the Connex box.
1: Kind of like the Colonel Ogilvie statue.
0: Yeah, it is up there, Bob. I've got a funny story about
1: Councilman, you got 30 seconds. Finish your thought, please.
4: No, I just say, hey, listen, I just wanted you guys, great job with the interview with Nelson. I mean, he's on it. He knows what he's doing. He's a great sheriff. You know, I love the guy. You know, we interact every now and then. I think he knows who I am just because, you know, I'm Mr. Wright. But, you know, hey, good interview, good show. We had a great meeting last night. A lot of stuff was accomplished. And we're trying to move forward so that something like this does not happen again ever in the future. You know, people say, well, you know, this might never happen again. But the key word is might.
1: Well, you're exactly right. We're with you, Councilman Wright, and we feel for the fine folks of Tridolphia. And thank you for joining us this morning. It's a shame you couldn't get up early in the morning and done it right, but that's okay. At least you made a two-minute effort.
4: Hey, take Bob Westfall on. He's got more important stuff.
1: We're going to do that right now. See you, Mr. Wright.
0: Bob Slider, before we go to Bob Westfall.
1: Too late, but okay.
0: Well, that's okay. I just didn't want to get him caught up in the rumor mill here, so we won't do that. But, yeah, Bob, if you're a Facebook goer, might want to do a little search on Facebook
1: this morning. Yeah, we're talking to you, Bob Westfall. There's a breaking news.
0: Well, be very careful here. I want to be very careful about this. I don't want to involve Bob Westfall. He can listen, but he probably doesn't want to comment. There might be something
1: breaking
0: going on
1: news
0: up in Brook County. Don't know if it's true. Don't know if it's not true. Might involve the school system, maybe some cameras somewhere. I'm not sure, but if you're on Facebook, you might want to take a look at that.
1: Little birdie told us that, Bob.
0: Anyway, who do we have with us, Bob?
1: It's Bob Westfall.
0: Hi, Bob.
1: I think it's Bob.
5: Hi, guys.
1: There he is.
5: Yeah, actually, we're aware of the statements on Facebook. As of right now, the person targeting those statements is not in jail. And is not on Brook Magistrate's Court filings.
0: I was looking at the same things you were.
5: We'll be contacting obviously both the superintendent and the sheriff's department to get any details on that. But as of right now, this morning, there are no charges. But that could change at any moment. Right now, I did want to say to Councilman Wright, we'd love to come out there and do a story on that today, but we'll probably just send a reporter out there, see if we can't get some people to talk to us.
0: Well, I'm sure Councilman Wright is listening.
1: Yeah, and I have a contact if you need it, Bob, I can send you. And I know Pastor Palmer's probably around out there somewhere, too. So, yeah, anything we can do to help, we will pass on.
5: All right. So, yeah, I'd like to send one of my reporters out there just kind of follow up because obviously, a lot of the situation on the night of the flooding was containers that had broken loose and things like that. And I'm told by people within the Wheeling, Ohio County, that there may still be some containers in the creek at different locations. But we'll check out that today. So that's something we're going to work on today. So that's one of many things. Working on today, Bob Slider, you may have covered this when it happened, the USS Shenandoah crash.
0: Oh, yeah, he was around.
5: Yep, so it's anniversary 101. We're going to do a little piece on that today, so we'll have that. Again, we're still seeing some incredible heat. We're going to do some heat, how to stay cool in this kind of weather. Remember to check on your neighbors, elderly neighbors, and things like that. So we're going to do a piece on that. And another military banner for Nicholas Forum in South Wheeling. We're going to cover that. And, of course, we're gearing up for the 25th anniversary of 9/11, which is 8 days away from today. We've got several pieces coming up. All our people are jumping in on that. And weather, like I said, very hot, very warm. looks like it could be a cool down, but not before some severe weather could roll through. I'm sure you guys talked to Zach this morning. And then sports, gearing up to a little bit of everything. We've got soccer going on, too. Had Central last night. You're watching that. Volleyball's going on, so a little bit of everything everywhere. So we're trying to get everywhere we can.
1: Busy, busy, busy, and it was great. Zach shared with us that he's got the long weekend. He won't be back with us until Tuesday, so we'll have Zach Coleman there. So you guys are busy as always, Bob. We appreciate it. When you call in tomorrow, Shane Stack will not be here. Howard Monroe will be, so you'll get a chance to say hey to Howard. He'll be broadcasting live from his home tomorrow.
5: Awesome. That's great. Be nice to talk. Not that it's not great to talk to you guys, but be nice to talk to Howard.
1: It is, and we appreciate that, Bob. So enjoy your day. Stay cool, and Shane won't be here, but I'll talk to you again tomorrow.
5: All right, great. Thanks, guys. Talk to you tomorrow.
1: Thanks, thank Bob. You, Bob appreciate Westfall from down at the Big 7. We're about out of time,
0: we
1: Shane.
0: We are about out of time, Bob. It'll be interesting to see. It sounds like the Big 7 is aware of the possibility of a story maybe breaking up in Brook
1: this
0: County.
1: This would be school-related in Brook County?
0: Sounds school-related.
1: You say video?
0: There may be some cameras involved. Again, this is all allegedly, Bob. There's a lot, but a lot of stuff pouring out there right now, but nothing official from any law enforcement source or credible source at this point. But boy, with the amount of comments and things that are pouring out, I'd be shocked if there's not maybe something to this.
1: We will have more on that tomorrow. Again, Howard will be broadcasting live from his home. I think John McCabe, newspaper man John McCabe, will be in. So hopefully we know more on that tomorrow. And you, Shane Stack, have a safe trip to Virginia Beach. Is that where you're going?
0: Virginia Beach. And then I'll head back a day early and be in Charleston for the interim session. So when we get back on the air here in a few Mondays, Bob, we'll fill you in about what's going on down there at the state legislature.
1: It is a Thursday, so that means here just in a couple minutes after the news, Dave and TJ will be with you. And then at 12 o'clock, Donnie Gilbert and his crew will be here.
0: Yeah, it'll be a fun afternoon. We didn't get a chance to preview Donnie's show today, but I'm sure there will be lots and lots of fun and informative news coming out of the Donnie Gilbert Radio Show.
1: 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And boy, oh boy, oh boy, do we appreciate it. Have a great day, everyone, and try to stay cool.

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4: Chasing this big announcement today, so what do you have to say?
5: It was a Jim Justice speech. Toby and Edith were mentioned a couple of times. He talked about going out and being aggressive and going and getting economic development and bringing it to West Virginia. He talked about some references to his time as governor. Mm-hmm. Remember those two terms? And let me tell you, the room, there was a nervous energy in the room. Because I think some people were wondering, will he make any announcements? Could he make any announcements about his future? And there was a little bit of a windup.
4: Uh-huh.
5: And then he said, y'all have a great day.
4: Yeah. Took him right to the edge of the cliff. Didn't jump.
5: Let me tell you, there are a lot of people reading a lot into what he had to say this morning.
4: Including Politico, who has a piece this morning quoting anonymous sources, two of them, that says Justice is heavily considering a run, hasn't made up his mind, but, get it, is using this conference for exactly what you and I talked about yesterday, making the rounds among some of West Virginia's most influential, most powerful, and most resourced people to see if he would have the backing of this organization and those in it. That coming from Politico today.
5: He'll join us coming up at the top of the hour. Also going to talk to Antero Resources, Conrad Baston, going to join us in the second hour as well. Scott Raines coming up next. He will visit us after the news break. He's with Marshall Health Network. We'll find out what's happening down there. Boy, we are in a primo spot, by the way. Colonial Terrace, everybody's coming through here
4: today. It's the club, man. It's the place to be. It really is.
5: Are we, Braden, charge a cover to get up the steps, would you? Hey, always be looking to make a buck, right?
4: Always be closing, brother.
5: All right. Scott Raines joining us next after the news break. We are live at the West Virginia Chamber of Commerce Annual Business Summit, 90th Annual Business Summit here at the Greenbrier. And we will return in just a moment. Boy, I thought I had the timing right. I was off by like 6 seconds. This is Talk Line on Metro News. Metro News is the voice of West Virginia.
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6: For news, I'm Jeff Jenkins. The new Greenbrier Board Chairman speaks publicly for the first time since his appointment.
7: Lloyd Nathan is in his first month as the leader of the Greenbrier's new five-person oversight board. He's in the role after U.S. Senator Jim Justice and his family business settled a $500 million financing deal with New York-based firm Kennedy Lewis to pay off debt owed on the resort. Nathan spoke to a large crowd Wednesday in White Sulphur Springs, but not before he received a glowing introduction from Justice.
8: Thank you so much, and thank Kenny Lewis so much, and let them tell you all the great stuff that we're getting ready to do, and it'll be off the chart.
7: Nathan says Kennedy Lewis is investing time and resources right now to understand what needs to be done with the resort going forward.
9: We make sure that we fully understand a business before we set a direction for its future. And that is what we are doing now.
7: I'm Jack Carlson, WVMetroNews.com.
6: Lewis County Commissioner Agnes Queen says she's thankful with how WVU has worked with Lewis County school officials to make Jackson's Mill available for Robert Bland Middle School students forced elsewhere because of the July 21st flood. School starts at Jackson's Mill next Tuesday. Read more from Queen about flood recovery in Lewis County at WVMetroNews.com. Police in McDowell County say seven people are in custody after a drug raid at Elkhorn Towers in Welch. Those people taken into custody on Wednesday. 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
6: Glenville State University plays football at home tonight in its new Ike and Sue Moore Stadium. The stadium will be dedicated to the Morrises. Glenville State President Mark Manchin says it's more than just opening a stadium. Quote, it represents the continued growth of Glenville State University and the strong connection between our university and the Glenville community. We are excited to welcome everyone to campus to celebrate this important milestone with us. 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Heat advisory again today for central and western counties of the state. 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

0: 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Governor Morrissey is on stage as we speak. All right, we'll see what the governor has to announce here. We might be reacting to some of that tomorrow on the program. We're wrapping up here at the Chamber of Commerce's annual business summit that will continue through today and tomorrow morning. We'll be back in studio tomorrow because, well, steam release is tomorrow, and we must afford you that opportunity on tomorrow's program. I think we're going to get Hoppy to stop by tomorrow.
1: Be great.
0: As well. He's all excited. College football kicks off this weekend. The Benson Bowl. I can't get that to get any traction. The Benson Bowl. Coastal Carolina and the Mountaineers.
1: The Benson Bowl.
0: It sounds like a marketing opportunity to me. Mountaineers will play on Saturday. And, of course, Marshall's going to make the trip to Happy Valley Saturday as well. Oh, football's back. College football's back. So nice.
1: I'd like to get weather to go with it.
0: I heard Brian Hughes this morning. He scared me to death talking about hail and winds and people gnashing of teeth and tearing of clothes
1: that.
0: And all of that.
1: That's terrible.
0: Going on. Yeah, we don't. You know why? Because there's nothing worse than a lightning delay at a high school football game. Well, there might be a few things worse, but it's right up there in the top 10 of just drive you crazy.
1: Especially when you're trying to call a game Friday night and then get to Happy Valley the next day.
0: You know, back in the olden days, TJ, you know, you get officials who would just turn, you know, oh, there's lightning, and they just turn the other way. Oh, I didn't see it.
1: What are you talking about?
0: I didn't see it.
1: Yeah.
0: Now they got these apps, and it detects lightning within like 8 miles, and technology sometimes.
1: Thunder? What thunder?
0: These data centers, they're to blame. They're the problem. Again, big thanks to the West Virginia Chamber of Commerce for hosting us here at this event. It's one of those that we enjoy coming to every year. And we get to talk to a lot of the people in West Virginia who have a significant impact, certainly, on where this state is headed. Big thanks to the Greenbrier Hotel and Resort, the staff here, for accommodating us as well. She's still a jewel of West Virginia. The staff is absolutely spectacular. We appreciate them helping accommodate us. Braden, he's been running the video side of things here for us this week. IT, didn't get us any water today. That's points off, but we'll let that slide. Big thanks to him. And, again, another thanks to Phil at Daniel's Men's Shop in Morgantown, making me look good.
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3: Thank you for joining us for 7 News at Noon. I'm John Walkup. Brook County Schools said it learned of the criminal investigation Wednesday after students had been dismissed. The district did not name the principal or say who allegedly placed the devices. It also did not identify the locker room or provide information about what may have been recorded. District officials plan to meet with students, parents, and staff today to provide support while the investigation continues. According to the district, school security officers and central office staff worked with law enforcement to locate and remove devices from the high school. Now, for the full story, you can head over to our website. That's WTRF.com. And this just in, Ohio County Sheriff Nelson Croft tells 7 News a motorcyclist suffered a non-life-threatening injury after crashing on Stone Church Road following an oil spill. Sheriff Croft said a truck spilled oil on the roadway near the cemetery, creating hazardous driving conditions. The oil spill caused a motorcycle to crash. Stone Church Road is currently closed while crews clean up the oil spill. The road will remain closed until the cleanup is complete. Police say you'll want to avoid the area and take alternate routes. Well, turning to that forecast now, the heat is still hanging around as we continue through our Friday eve. Taking a live look outside now over Steubenville, we see those mostly clear skies, a few clouds in the sky there, but lots of sunshine out there and definitely not feeling like September. Feels more like July. When can we expect things to cool down and could we see some thunderstorms? Let's send it on over to Storm Tracker 7 meteorologist Zach Gasquet for a first check of that forecast. Good afternoon, Zach.
4: Well, good afternoon, John. Yes, certainly is another warm, muggy day shaping up here. We had some clouds around this morning, but those have mostly burned off here. Now we're being greeted by a lot of sunshine. Let's go ahead and take a live or look at the alerts right now. And we still are under a heat advisory until 8 p.m. tonight. So, again, keep that in mind as you head out the door to any activities. And, well, here's the reason why. Temperatures are mostly hanging out in the low 80s right now. Feels like 86 here in town. Temperatures warmed up pretty quickly since we got those clouds out of here. So again, very warm, pretty muggy outside. Temperatures around the region, we already have some areas in the upper 80s, believe it or not. And still some of us in the upper 70s, these are areas that saw rain move through, a lot of clouds. So again, I think with time they'll catch up too. Feels like temperatures, man, feels like 100 already in Woodsfield, which is why we have that heat advisory in effect. Many of us will probably see our feels like temperatures approach or exceed 100 before the afternoon is over. Radar-wise, not seeing any rain here, an awful lot of ground clutter, but no rain, thankfully. It's mostly off in western Pennsylvania, although we did see some showers roll through earlier this morning. This afternoon, expect a mix of sun and clouds. And again, if there's a few storms that pop up through the evening, that'll impact your temperature. But outside of the storms, temperatures are going to be approaching 90 this afternoon. John?
3: Definitely stay in and stay cool. Zach, thanks. Well, all new at noon, with temperatures soaring, experts say a little extra caution can go a long way in keeping your furry friends safe. Dogs can't cool themselves down the way people do, which means they can overheat quickly. Watch for warning signs like excessive panting, very dark or pale gums, or disorientation. Officials say the first step is simple: limit their time outside. If your dog starts showing those symptoms, experts say cool water can help, but there's an important distinction when it comes to keeping cool and when it comes to protecting their feet.
5: Into shock and actually make things worse. So cool but not cold, and just start taking steps to get them transported to the vet right away. Going early in the morning for outdoor time, or later in the evening when it's a little bit cooler, is a great idea. Making sure you're keeping your pets on grass as opposed to asphalt is really important, because that asphalt can get up to 150 degrees really quickly.
3: Now, some dogs are also more vulnerable to heat illness, including older, overweight dogs and those with darker fur. But there's another heat hazard pet owners should never overlook: the car. And looking across the nation now, families who have lost children to nitrous oxide misuse are on Capitol Hill this week urging Congress to crack down on sales of so-called laughing gas. Advocates say the products are too easy to buy and can lead to serious health risks, including brain damage and death. Lawmakers are now considering federal legislation that would ban retail and online consumer sales, and supporters are working to build momentum for the bill in Congress. Stay with 7 News for the latest updates. Also new today, on top of more than a $17 billion settlement, Meta, the parent company of Facebook and Instagram, has agreed to institute safeguards for its minor users. Meta was accused by a near nationwide coalition of attorneys general of intentionally increasing the addictiveness of its platforms and suppressing research on child safety. As part of their historical settlement, the social media giant has been given several deadlines to implement safety features for its child accounts.
6: Kids are sitting there doom scrolling like we all do. It's going to pop up and say, hey, you've been doing this for an hour. Go take a walk. Go ride your bike. If you don't want the algorithm showing your children what the algorithm thinks they should see, you can turn it back into where all they interact with is the posts from their actual friends.
3: For these protections to work, age verification must be effective. Critics say current technology can be easily bypassed, but Meta is required to improve its age detection systems over the next year, with stricter standards expected within the next few years. Meantime, Ohio County Circuit Court Clerk Ella J. McCardle has formally been sworn into her new role yesterday, a ceremony led by Judge David Sims. The office manages record keeping for both the circuit and family courts and handles civil, criminal, divorce, custody, and juvenile cases, in addition to processing U.S. passport applications. McCardle previously worked as an administrative assistant for Judge Sims and brings more than 15 years of legal experience to the office.
7: To get input from all four circuit judges on what they think needs to be updated or changed within the clerk's office, as well as from the clerks themselves, the deputy clerks down there, to see what they have on input and ways that we can improve. So hopefully we can combine the two together and make it great for everybody. I am just super excited to continue to work with Ohio County citizens to help them through everything that the clerk's office does, from jury duty to passports to legal filings to everything that it entails.
3: For more information on the Ohio County Circuit Clerk's Office and the services they provide, you can follow the link on our website at WTRF.com. Well, the new records and health department building is moving closer to completion. Commissioners approved another change order for the project yesterday, this one tied to a retaining wall. Commission President Jerry Eshman says the change will lower the project's cost, which currently sits at a little more than $16 million. The building has a December 28th completion date, but Eshman says moving into the new facility will take more time than that.
8: I don't think it'll be up and running on December 28th. I think that means that the work is all done, and then we'll have to move. The biggest part of that is it's going to be a new records building, which our records director, Laura Ellis, is very excited about. But there are a lot of records to be moved.
3: Eshman says the county plans to hire a company to move these records, while the health department will also relocate to the new building. Commissioners have not yet decided what will happen to the current health department. And just a reminder, you can take an exclusive look back at the history held within the walls of East Ohio Regional Hospital. 7 News reporter D.K. Wright dives into the history of EORH and where it stands today. You can catch it every day until Sunday at 9 a.m. over on our digital channel, WTRF+. Well, don't go anywhere. Still ahead at noon, Zach is back with a full check of that forecast as we take another live look outside over Steubenville. Another steamy September afternoon shaping up, a heat advisory in effect. Could see some thunderstorms this afternoon. He'll let us know all about it when we return.
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11: 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With a look at your local weather forecast for you Thursday, sunshine, clouds, scattered shower and thunderstorms likely in the morning, daytime high near 88. The overnight low of 70 degrees under partly to mostly cloudy skies, partly to mostly sunny for your Friday, temperatures in the mid-80s. Have yourself a great day, everyone. 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

0: We're back live on the Donna Gilbert Show. Nothing like the Mountaineer Marching Band showing up right here in the studio, right? Mitch Vingel?
1: You got me fired up now, buddy.
0: I do, too. How about you, Lola? Oh, that's right. You're a Michigan fan.
2: That's right.
0: Whatever their song is. Ba-ba-ba-bum-bum, but whatever.
1: By the way, I love that you have the disclaimer before coming on.
0: Yes.
1: You're like, we'll put Donnie on, but we're going to have a disclaimer
0: right
1: beforehand.
0: But the Mountaineers open up this weekend, and I'm excited. I mean, I know... You know, I loved Rich Rod, and then he left, and I hated him. I think everybody did. Mm-hmm. And then turned around and went, huh, he's back.
1: Yeah. When I was at the Charleston Gazette, we were knee-deep in the reporting of, one, him leaving, and two, how he left. So, but when this came around again, I thought, well, you know, it's a tough gig now because of what's been going on. It's not been great and everything. So I'm like, might be the best option out there.
0: Well, you know, the NIL it's always kind of been there. You know, kind of hidden, like, you know, hey, Mitch, how you doing?
1: Yeah.
0: Oh, and off it goes. But, you know, now it's legal for the bad guys to give these kids money.
1: Well, it's legal for the good guys. Well, that's the thing.
0: Well, yeah, the bad guys are in charge.
1: That's right.
0: You know,
1: I mean, you had, you know, a lot of stuff going down in the South. Why do you think now, the good guys can do the same as, you know, the LSUs and.
0: But I'm with you. You know. Remember Dale Talley, you know, of course, back in 1980 in Morgantown. And the rumor had it he had a brand new Mercedes. And I remember seeing him in it, you know, but because I was in awe, look, there's Dale Talley.
1: Mm-hmm.
0: But, you know, he had a brand new Mercedes Benz.
1: Yeah, I don't remember that.
0: And, but it was always, shh.
1: I remember having classes with him.
0: Really?
1: And he would always wear a jacket that would say the assassin. He was a big Jack Tatum
0: really
1: fan. Yeah.
0: Jeez.
1: And I talked to him not too long ago, and he said he still has that jacket. I'm like,
0: really?
1: Man, that should go in the W Sports Hall
0: of
1: Fame.
0: Now, you graduated from Morgantown in what year?
1: 82.
0: So
1: when I went in, they were, that was the end of Signetti.
0: Yes.
1: Dad Signetti.
0: Yes.
1: And they were like 2-9, and when I left, they were 9-2, won the Peach Bowl, had Oliver Luck.
0: Isn't it wild?
1: Yeah.
0: You know, you think about it back in the days, and, you know, Don Nealon, nobody realizes how good of a coach he was.
1: Yeah.
0: And, you know, now he's, what, 92?
1: I think he's 90.
0: No, he's close.
1: Yeah.
0: Okay, once you hit that age,
1: actually, my mother and his wife now, they play cards together.
0: Really?
1: So
0: what a find, though. You know, we get him, what, from Michigan and you know, all that stuff. It's where he's from in the past, Bowling Green. But, you know, you look at it, and he comes there, and we get a new stadium. And with that new stadium, now, the old stadium was okay.
1: Nah, it was pretty.
0: No, it was bad. It was okay, but we needed a new one.
1: Sure.
0: In 1924, I read on, it was the best stadium in the country. It was number one and number two, depending on what poll they loved it. And it earmarked a lot of stadiums throughout the country that wanted to be like us. Now we want to be like them.
1: Yeah.
0: You know,
1: I mean, it's.
0: Yeah.
1: This one's becoming more and more, not obsolete, but it needs more and more work.
0: Right.
1: You know.
0: Now the rumors has it with a couple of people I was talking to yesterday down there. They're looking across the interstate over there and all that new grassy knoll land over there.
1: Yeah.
0: And they say that's where it's going to go.
1: Well, I'll tell you, it's just Morgantown or the university as a whole, right? It's like they stuffed it in,
0: yes.
1: You know, in this area
0: yeah,
1: on the hill
0: right
1: and
0: here.
1: Everything.
0: Right.
1: And it's like there's just not that much. But
0: now, PRT needs work, too.
1: I remember when I was going there, that was new, and that was
0: right.
1: So cool, man.
0: Like, you know,
1: I was like,
0: I'm riding around the PRT.
1: I rode that every chance I could get because I thought I was the George Jetsons.
0: Yes,
1: you know?
0: You're like riding around. Robert C. Byrd said it was the new wave of transportation worldwide.
1: Yeah.
0: Well, I don't think
1: that didn't take off. But
0: no,
1: it's still cool.
0: It's still cool. It was fun to ride it. I mean, I remember going having a few beers and I wasn't even a student there, and somehow my buddies would get on and I get on. We'd ride around like, wow, look at this. Mm-hmm. State of the art, yep. 1981. You know, here we are. Like Gloria Estefan on the Miami Sound Machine. But, you know, things have changed. I remember going there, and the stadium was new, and I guess you call it the North End, which we had nothing there. But remember, the scoreboard was up, but it was all grass.
1: Mm-hmm.
0: And had a plastic snow fence keeping you from coming in.
1: Yeah.
0: And I remember having tickets, and I remember seeing this guy. He was from Wheeling, and he was drunk, tangled up into it. And I go, hey, this guy's in trouble. They went, yeah, he'll figure it out. I went, oh, we went to the game, came back, he's doing it. We entwined him. But, you know, he's sitting in the grass.
1: Uh-huh.
0: And, you know, wasn't the place supposed to be bowled all the way in? I mean, upper tier, I mean, all the way through the place, the stadium, that is.
1: Yeah.
0: But, it's nice, but like you said, it's 1980s, a long time ago.
1: Yeah. Remember that John Denver showing yes. up and singing Country Roads? And now that one had legs, right? That song did pretty well.
0: Mm-hmm. I wish, and I'm not sure if Brad Paisley is listening. I mean, a fellow Glendale guy. You know, you figure, wouldn't it be nice that Brad would fly in tomorrow night, John Marshall opener, land, sing. Everybody goes, hey, and the next day, fly into Morgantown.
1: Yeah.
0: Down there and do it that way.
1: Yeah.
0: He's from here.
1: He's performed at
0: I mean, just every year we'd nice to have him open a John Marshall football game.
1: Yeah.
0: Hear that, Brad? And, and then tomorrow we'll fly with him to Morgantown. You get off the plane with him.
1: Yeah, that'd be great. That'd be awesome. Yeah.
0: It would be. Yeah, but what a good guy he is, too. Twice as nice. He'll be here today at 1 o'clock, and they're pretty good. You like him?
1: That's what I hear. No, I haven't heard. So
0: really?
1: I need to, yeah.
0: Wow. All the songs after the 12:30 song for you, that is, they're all songs that Twice as Nice would play.
1: All right.
0: All right, so when you're yep. riding around listening day going, well, Donnie's right. Yeah, but whatever.
1: Well, are we going to go over the...
0: Oh, we're going to do it.
1: Okay.
0: All right. But, all right. You know, but real quick, I'm going to... You know, I was waiting for Jill, and she's going to be here any moment. But anyway, she'll just have to wait. And Lola, ready to participate on this?
2: What?
0: You're going to participate. Are you ready?
2: Yeah.
0: All right. It's the senior citizen texting codes. All right. Are you guys both mm-hmm. ready?
1: Yeah.
0: All right. Now, H-O-G. So I just texted you H-O-G. What would you guys think H-O-G would be?
2: Pig.
0: I don't know. Well, no.
1: H-O-G.
2: I don't use... Go ahead.
0: All right.
2: When I text, I text
0: Me
2: words.
0: Too.
2: I don't
0: I'm the same
2: text.
0: Way. You know, not with
2: gibberish.
0: R, not with a U. H-O-G, it's Mitch, and hot old guy.
2: Oh, for God's sake. Well, obviously, I'm not going to use that one.
0: Okay, A-B-F-F.
2: A-D-F?
0: A-B is in boy. A-B-F-F. These are tough.
2: I don't know who even gave you this list because I don't know anybody that's older that would use any of this.
0: Senior Citizen Texting Dictionary. Anyone over the age of 55. And we're all over that age. At best friend's funeral.
2: Oh, for God's
0: sake. I would never got that either. All right. BMW.
2: My car. I wish.
0: BMW.
1: No clue.
0: Bring my walker.
2: Oh, these are silly.
0: ATD.
2: It's not STD?
0: I
2: think there's
0: might,
2: a lot of
0: you might have one
2: senior citizens
0: right.
2: that know that phrase.
0: STDs, but no, this is ATD. At the doctors.
2: Oh, for God's sake.

0: All right, TOT.
1: Oh, come on.
0: I gave you a clue.
1: Yeah, I know you did. And I...
2: Are you sure you don't want to go over the football schedule?
0: Texting on toilet. And we'll do one more, and I'm out of this one.
1: All right.
0: LMD. LMD.
1: Losing my...
2: Let's make donuts.
0: That's a cop term, Mitch.
1: I have no idea.
0: Lost my dentures.
1: Oh, for the...
0: I just erased it, all right? So that's over with.
1: Yeah.
0: Thanks.
1: Do not pull that something like that up again.
0: Dude, that was... When I read the first couple, I thought, that's pretty neat.
2: You asked me in for this to do
0: that. Yeah, I'm sorry.
1: Aren't you privileged? Don't you feel good about this? He just lets us know how old we are. Or not, because we don't...
2: I brought
1: know
2: all these notes.
1: I know.
0: You got them now?
2: Yeah.
0: All right. Mitch Fingles here. Mitch, the doctor of Mountaineer Sports. Can we call you that?
2: Sure.
0: All right. That'd be a new name for you. The doctor is in the house. Him and David Weekly.
2: That was my old radio partner. Yeah.
0: Isn't it wild?
2: One of them.
0: Then you moved.
2: I used to do with Tony for years. And then Dave and I did it for... Sports Page of the Air for years in Charleston.
0: He's witty.
2: He is cut out for radio.
0: Oh, yes.
2: He's just cut out for radio. Yeah.
0: Very well. He does well. Is he about the same age as all of us?
2: He might be a little younger.
0: Yeah, okay. All right, Mitch is here. And Mitch, we're going to go over the Mountaineers. And I'm going to be on top of the world on this come December, November.
2: All right.
0: All right, so make sure you write this down, Lola, when what we talked about and what we're going to talk about. Mitch Fingle, Mountaineers.
2: Okay, so you're wanting me to do the predictions, okay? Because I put them up, but we'll go through them, okay?
0: We will.
2: And you said they would do better.
0: Oh, yeah.
2: So now I want you to tell me when.
0: Yeah, well, I will.
2: What games.
0: Okay. And Mark,
2: okay,
0: Delbrook,
2: first,
0: Mark Delbrook gets mad at me. He's on a Pine Room. And he goes, oh, you like Rich Rod. Yeah, I do. I mean, I have to now. He's a coach again.
2: Right.
0: I played against him at North Marion, 1980.
2: Was Brad King the running back?
0: Brad King and Cam Zopp. Wasn't he there, too?
2: No, that was Cam, Buckcannon or...
0: Well, whatever.
2: Buckcannon.
0: Yeah, whatever. He was a big boy, too.
2: Yep. All right, are you ready?
0: Yeah, I'm ready.
2: All right, let's go
0: here
2: through this.
0: Here we go.
2: Mountaineers.
0: Right.
2: Coastal Carolina.
0: Mitch and me are going to predict... The final outcome after 12 games.
2: All right.
0: And we're laying a $20 wager.
2: That's right.
0: And Lola,
2: so the first game, Coastal Carolina, which is this weekend, right?
0: In Morgantown.
2: And you'd think, all right, West Virginia's going to roll, but we thought that last year, right? And
0: they
2: played Robert Morse, and it was 10-3 at halftime.
0: Question for you. Mm-hmm. All right. The Miami of Ohio game, all right? Why did we play there in of a three-game series? Why the first game there?
2: Yeah. To get those kind of schools to play now, you have to give one away.
0: Yeah,
2: at times.
0: The first one? They might drop us now.
2: Well, West Virginia should never, ever lose. But we saw what Miami's basketball team did, went undefeated.
0: Yeah.
2: In the regular season.
3: From ABC News, Wall Street Now. Equities investors are building on Wednesday's game.
0: Oh, there we go. I don't know. All right, Mitch.
2: Well, I needed a stock market update.
0: I thought maybe David Weekly was coming in.
2: All right, so Coastal Carolina, the Chanticleers are picked fifth in the East Division of the Sun Belt, two spots
3: that's slightly
2: below
3: more
2: Marshall.
3: Than.
0: All right, David Weekly. Come on, quit it, Dave. Go ahead.
2: Anyway, last year, Coastal lost to Virginia 48-7, so... I don't know. My pick is WVU 42-21.
0: I don't think they get that many points.
2: Okay.
0: I'm going 52. A cheap touchdown. They're going to take a field goal for the points. I say 52-10.
2: All right. Next game.
0: Write that down. All right. Here's a pencil. Now I'm going to pen. Hold on. Because you'll change it.
2: I've got it right here. I've got mine.
0: I need
2: you.
0: I know.
2: To do it.
0: Oh, okay.
2: All right. The second game, UT Martin. All right. They will be a tougher test.
0: Really?
2: Yes. Than Coastal Carolina. Preseason

0: favorite to win the OVC. After winning or sharing a title four of the past five seasons. They won FCS playoff games in 2021 and 2024, so they'll be feisty. Oklahoma State beat them just 27-7 last season, so in Stillwater. So I think it's going to be a similar score this year.
1: If they kept everybody in NIL, yeah, they might get plucked.
0: Well, I mean, it's all different these days. It's the hardest to do this going down and predicting now last couple of years than it ever was, because we used to know, okay, Tavon Austin is great.
1: Right.
0: Rich Braham is great, and Perlo Bastien needs help. And, you know, we knew the players because we would go through with them. Mm-hmm. Now we don't know. It's hard to know anybody. Anyway. Okay, so Virginia, now it gets serious, right?
1: Back to this game.
0: Okay, go ahead.
1: What do you – where?
0: I'd say 27-7 West Virginia.
1: Okay, last year. I'm going to go with a win, and I'm going to go 38-12.
0: 12, okay.
1: I don't know why. It just came to me.
0: You're rooting for that safety, huh?
1: Or a field goal and a missed extra point, or – two missed extra points or four field goals.
0: All right, Virginia. West Virginia plays Virginia in Charlotte. We know Miami's ruling the ACC now, right? But Virginia was 11-3 last season.
1: Right.
0: They finished ranked number 16.
1: Uh-huh.
0: They're picked to finish sixth of 17 ACC teams.
1: Really?
0: Yeah, which I was surprised. I thought.
1: There were
0: more, it's just like West Virginia. Everything's flipped all the time. They only got one vote in the AP Top 25, but I still think they're a little bit more evolved and along in this era than West Virginia. So I'm picking Virginia 24-17.
1: I'm going to go on a limb. All right, this is where we separate. I think Mountaineers 24-21.
0: Okay.
1: There we go.
0: All right. The next game's Oklahoma State at home.
1: All right. Well, Lola, can we take a break real quick? And we're going to come back, talk to Mitch Vingel. We're going to play.
0: We got a special guest or special host.
1: The host, Jill.
0: Special host.
1: Yeah. Jill is here. Anyway, we're going to take a break. We'll be right back right here on the Mountaineer Sports Network.
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0: On the Gilbert Show, and it's a showdown with Mitch Vingo and Jill Hawkins. And
1: she made it.
0: And I'm going to win this showdown. We're talking about Mountaineer
2: sports. I hope
0: sports.
2: You do. I actually hope you do.
0: Really, I do.
2: You know,
0: Either if you lose, you still win.
2: Exactly.
0: And if I lose, you win.
2: Yeah.
0: Again.
2: See, that's how I gamble. I bet on the other team, and then either way. Yeah. I'm a winner.
0: You're in.
2: Right?
0: I mean, I took us over Virginia, and we talked about it off the air. And I'm in the – how many we got there, everybody? 10 apiece? You're the best, Tony. Thank you. We got tickets for the big show on the big show on the island this weekend. The Arena Rock Show.
1: Uh-huh.
0: You want tickets? See me. So wait, back to you, Mitch.
2: All right.
0: You know, and by the way,
1: I was listening on the way in. Yeah. By the way, those
0: they're horrible.
1: Those text things were bad.
0: I erased
1: bad.
0: That.
2: That was bad. That's really you called bad. Me in for that.
1: Right. Yeah. Right.
0: Anyway, so it's 87 degrees in downtown Wheeling, high near 90 today.
1: Ridiculous.
0: I have no air in my car, but I'm okay.
2: Mm. You need to lose a couple pounds.
0: And by the way, Showdown by ELO, one of the great songs. What year do you guys think that song came out?
2: No idea. 19.
0: Keep going.
1: 78.
0: Lower.
2: 76.
0: Lower. 1973.
1: Wow. Before I was born.
0: Yeah, before. What year in your mommy's tummy?
1: Well, maybe, depending on when that came out.
0: All right, Mitch, we're talking about the Mountaineer schedule. Jill, we'll let you catch up. Mitch, give it real quick here. The first game, Coastal Carolina. I'm going to put Jill over here. Hold on. Because I'm going to keep this, and I'm going to win on both of you.
1: I'm not good at picking scores, so we have to pick scores.
0: Win or W?
2: We're throwing them out there.
1: I think WVU is going to win the Coastal Carolina game.
0: All right. Prediction?
1: 36 to 10.
0: All right, good. All right, Mitch.
2: UT Martin.
1: I know nothing about that, but I'm gonna go with WVU with the win.
0: All right, score?
1: No clue.
0: All right, we'll say 44.
2: He's gonna make it for you.
0: 17. All right,
2: Virginia in Charlotte.
1: Virginia in Charlotte. That's gonna be a tough one. Not seeing any games yet, and not knowing what they are, it makes it a little bit tough. That might be our first loss.
0: All right.
2: She's with me. All right.
0: We're going to put 10-9.
2: All right, so she's caught up, right?
0: Make it worse yet. We're going to say 13-9.
1: Making up my scores.
0: No, Pitt game, we lost 13-9.
1: Yeah.
0: All right. Anyway, keep in mind, our good friends will be here today at 1 o'clock, twice as nice, and the rest of our music, our bumper music, is songs that they would play.
1: Mm-hmm.
2: Oh, good.
1: Or they do play.
0: Yeah. Or they do play, would play, could play. Mm-hmm. Why not? All right, Mitch, back to you.
2: All right. So next one's Oklahoma State at home. I think it's being home is good for West Virginia on this one. Because I think they're both about the same with their program. Mike Gundy's gone for them. Rich Rod's in his year two. They do have a great quarterback. In fact, I just saw a list of the top quarterbacks, and Drew Mestemaker, who's the Cowboys quarterback this year, is one of the best. So they appear to have a leg up on that, but I still think being at home, you know, West Virginia's secondary is going to be tested, but I think the Mountaineers pull it out. I go 30-28 West Virginia.
0: That close?
2: Yeah. I think, like I said, I think they're about the same.
0: Wow. I'm going against the grain. I'm going to say 45-10 Mountaineers.
1: Jeez. We're just going to blow them all away. Is that what you're saying? Jill. I mean, I definitely think I'm going to go with the Mountaineers for the win. I don't think it'll be a blowout in the least. I don't know. I'm going to do
0: You're going to hate me when this all comes out.
1: I'm going to do 28-21.
0: Okay. All right.
2: All right, Iowa State. This is at Ames. Most are picking the Cyclones to finish last in the Big 12. So the Mountaineers have to win this game.
0: Well, yeah.
2: They just have to. Their coach left for Penn State. Massive rebuilding. West Virginia should be a year ahead of them at least. So I go W24-21.
0: That close.
2: It's in Ames. Have you ever been to Ames, Iowa?
0: No, I have not. Okay. I've been to shopping at Ames.
2: They have cyclones there.
0: Do they really? Wow. I think another blowout. I mean, we're going to be 5-0 at this point. We win. I'm going to go like 38.
2: And remember, when I say that they were picked last, that WU is picked 13th.
0: Well, mm-hmm. I know.
2: Okay, so.
1: Right.
0: 38-6. All right, Jill.
1: So is our offense this good that we're going to be scoring all these points? That's what I want to know.
2: Should be a little bit better.
1: Okay, good. I mean, I'm happy.
2: Yeah.
1: If they are. But I'm going to go with WVU for the win.
0: All right.
1: Yeah.
0: Yeah. Know.
1: I'm going to go.
0: Win.
1: Win. 21-14.
2: There you go.
0: All right.
2: All right. Anyway. Arizona's next. They're home.
0: Game six.
2: They're supposed to be one of the top four Big 12 teams. They're projected to win as many as 10 games, and they have a quarterback, Noah Fifita. They have a slew of guys back from a 9-4 team. So after I got West Virginia losing that one 35-17, and so after six games, I have West Virginia at 4-2.
0: All right. This is my first loss for the Mountaineers. It's at home. I hate it. But I think it's one of them games where it's a weird score. 36-19.
2: He likes those weird scores.
0: Well, when we look at this in week six, you're going to go, damn it.
2: That was amazing.
0: He is unreal. It's 36, 45-10, 24-21. I mean, yep. I get it all. And if I'm spot on at week six, I'm going to play the lottery or something.
2: There you go.
1: I
0: oh, Jill.
1: Yeah, well, I can't see them winning this game. It would be great if they did, but I'm going to say this is a loss for them as well. I don't even have a clue with scores. It's, like, stupid to me.
0: We're in the game for a while, too. Late in the game, we lose it.
1: Okay. I'm going to do
0: 3-0.
1: 28-17.
0: All right, Joe.
2: At least your scores are...
0: Yeah, realistic, yes. But not like mine.
2: Yes, exactly. All right, the next one is home, Cincinnati. Their coach, Scott Satterfield, squarely on the hot seat. A lot of people are calling for Urban Meyer to come and take over Cincinnati.
1: Oh, really?
2: Yeah.
0: Really?
2: So they have new offensive coordinators. Their defense was terrible last year. They were 7-6 last year.
0: We beat them, though.
1: Did we play them last year?
0: Yeah. Sounds good. We won 34.
2: Anyway, the good thing for West Virginia is that you would think West Virginia's ground game is going to be what they're going to rely on. And they were ranked 108th against the run last year.
0: Ooh.
2: So I'm betting on West Virginia 28-21 here.
0: Wow. Jill?
1: You're betting?
2: Well, I'm going back to Brendan Sorsby, who was their quarterback before he got the gambling thing. Okay. So I'm saying I'm betting.
1: All betting.
0: Before he turned into Kenny Rogers.
2: You. Yeah.
1: Mm-hmm. I'm going to go with WVU for the win. They're not good against the run. We might get some. Okay. 32.
0: Really? Make fun of my scores. 32.
1: Hey, just for the heck of it, right?
2: Mm-hmm.
0: 32.
1: All right.
0: I'm Cincinnati hater. And I'm going back to the days of Rutgers when we played him in Morgantown and won 80 to whatever. I'm thinking we're going to score 80 points on Cincy.
2: Wow, there you go.
0: And they're going to get 22 points, some weird score. 80-22.
2: All right. Now's when the trouble starts. West Virginia at TCU. Although TCU looked terrible in that first game. You know.
0: I'm at 6-1, by the way. You guys are okay. 4-2.
2: Yeah.
0: All right.
2: So they're playing. And, you know, it's one
1: TCU
2: of those.
1: Too.
2: It's at TCU in Fort Worth, which it's a beautiful school. If you've ever been there, it looked like it was built yesterday.
0: Really?
2: I mean, it's clean. It's just a beautiful place or campus and everything. I don't know. You know, I started to go back and forth on this after seeing TCU play North Carolina.
0: Yeah, really.
2: But I just think out there, they do have a pretty decent offensive line. I don't know. TCU 35-28.
1: That's going to be a tough one for sure. TCU always seems to be.
2: Well, and you know what's going to happen is they played so poorly.
1: They're
2: going
1: to come out.
2: UNC, and now they're going to get in conference play. And,
1: yeah, they're going to pick it up. And they do have a cool mascot.
2: Horn frogs. Yeah.
1: They squirt blood out of their eyes. That's pretty cool.
0: Maybe they should make it a picture of Jamie Dixon, too. All right. I'm calling for the upset for the Mountaineers, and we're going to be 7-1. It's going to be a low-scoring game. It's going to be 12-7.
2: All right. That one you may hit on, I think.
1: Yeah.
0: Jill?
1: I'm hoping we can pull it out, so I'm going to go for the WVU win, but I don't think it'll be a high-scoring game either.
0: Okay. 3-0?
1: No.
2: 7-6, dude.
1: 7-6. That sounds good. That sounds good.
0: 7-6. Okay.
2: All right. Then they have an off week, and then they play at Texas Tech in Lubbock. So they're ranked 12th in the AP poll. They have all that oil money out there that they're spending like crazy.
0: No way.
2: They brought in 10 guys that were FBS starters last year.
1: Oh,
0: really?
1: Wow.
2: Yeah. So, Tech 42-17.
0: I'm conceding here, too, for the loss. And I'm going to say 42-7. No, 17. I'm at you.
2: Okay.
0: Jill?
1: I probably think we aren't going to pull this one out either. So I would say Texas Tech with the win at their stadium with all their money and their paid for players.
2: Yep.
1: Thirty-six-14.
0: So you guys have now 1, 2, 3 losses. 1, 2, 3, 4, 5, 6. So 6-3. I am now 7-2.
2: Okay.
0: All right.
2: The next one's Kansas at home. I just don't know if West Virginia is going to be limping after going to Texas Tech. You know, how they're going to respond to that. It kind of scares me. They had 49 new commits, zero top 300 recruits, though.
0: Ooh.
2: I'm picking West Virginia, but it might be a letdown after the Texas Tech game. But I'll go WVU 21-20.
1: I'm going to go WVU over the Jayhawks for sure. No clue about the score. Go 14-7.
0: I'm going to go with a win. When's your birthday?
2: May 19.
0: So, 05. So, weird score here. We're going to win 19-5.
2: We got another safety coming up.
1: Yeah.
0: Right.
2: W will lead the nation in safeties
1: according to Donnie Gilbert.
0: 19-5.
2: All right.
0: Reversal for the 5-19 for Mitch.
2: November 21, home against Houston. They begin the season ranked number 23 in the preseason poll. I know West Virginia had a big upset over them last year. But at this point in the season, I think the Cougars may be gunning for a Big 12 title. Mm-hmm. So I don't think it's they're going to let that happen again. So I got Houston 45-35.
0: I agree. I'll give it a loss on that one, too. And it'll be 14-13, though.
1: 14-13.
0: Yeah.
1: Okay.
0: We missed an extra point. Pat McAfee tried to make it up for it, the pick game. He missed another one.
1: I'm going to go with the loss there, too. These score things would kill me. I just have no clue.
0: I'm just making them take
2: just
0: out.
2: You need to auto.
0: Yeah.
1: Yeah. Auto
0: generator.
1: Fill.
0: Yeah. Auto fill.
1: Oh, heck. I'm going to go 10-3.
0: Wow.
1: Got to go low score that game for some reason.
0: All right, okay. We have one game left.
2: West Virginia at Utah, Salt Lake City.
1: 9 p.m.
2: And they're
1: game.
2: Ranked number 21 to start the season. They did lose their coach, Kyle Whittingham, and went to Michigan, Lola. And that could play into West Virginia's favor, but the Utes have another explosive offense. They finished 11-2 last year, scored 40 points a game. So, again, I think they may be up for the Big 12 title also. So I was hoping I'm going to get to 7 wins like you, but I'm going 6-6 in a bowl game. So 31-21 Utah.
0: Really?
2: Mm-hmm. All right. It may be higher than
0: this. This is the game that I had up in the air. I'm going to give it a loss. Okay. And it's going to be 27-18.
2: Okay.
0: Jill?
1: I'd like to have it a win, but yeah, that's going to be a tough one out there too and everything. So I'm going to do that as a loss to WVU. But with them scoring that many points last year, all the games, I have a feeling it'll be a high scoring game too.
0: You have a 7-5.
1: Hmm?
0: You have won 7-5. Mitch, 6-6.
1: Mm-hmm.
2: I'm kind of waffling, though, on the TCU after watching them the other day, though.
0: Yeah, I'm with you. It's crazy. Well, you're predicting?
1: Just 42-27.
0: All right. So.
2: Now put that in the drawer.
0: Oh, I'm going to keep it.
2: I want to see his filing system and his
0: right there.
2: His organizational skill
1: or lack thereof.
2: Yes.
0: I mean, organized mess.
1: There you go.
2: Organized chaos.
1: Organized chaos. That's what I like to hear. So I have heard some good things coming out of practices, like from people mm-hmm. in the know. So I'm hoping.
2: Yeah, I am too. I mean,
1: you know,
2: they do have better prospects anyway.
1: Yeah.
2: We'll see what they.
1: Yeah.
2: You know, they have.
1: And it like maybe my cuz might be the quarterback, right? Hawkins.
2: Oh yeah, he is. He's supposed to be the guy.
1: He's supposed
2: yeah.
1: To start.
2: Yeah. It's
1: I was
2: a
1: like,
2: striking resemblance.
1: Is it really? Yeah.
0: Yeah. It sure is. The hairstyle, especially.
1: This could be another. This I've never really bought a jersey for college.
2: Oh, you have to, yeah.
1: Because, you know, like the names, you know, they're not there very long. It's not like yeah. a professional wear. But I also didn't do it even for the Steelers. But they had a defensive guy a few years ago on the Steelers who was named Hawkins.
2: Yeah.
1: So I bought a jersey because it was like,
2: yeah,
1: it was like it was a, you know, my own jersey, but I didn't have to pay extra to have my name put on it. So I can always wear it because
2: right.
1: it's my name. So I might have to do that for WVU. I might have to get a WVU Hawkins jersey.
2: There's you don't see Vingle.
1: No, that's not one. Yeah, yeah.
0: I Texter, by the way, from Columbus, otherwise known as Bear, Stanford Steve on ESPN. ESPN predicted Rich Rod as Big 12 Coach of the Year.
1: Hmm.
2: Now let's hope.
1: I mean, yeah.
0: I do too.
2: Yeah.
1: I definitely hope.
2: Mountaineer fans are ready for some excitement. Something.
1: Ready for not being let down.
2: Right.
1: That's the whole thing. It's like you get all excited for it, and then like you maybe have one good game, and then the next game we look like crap, and you're just like.
2: And this schedule, like if you go down, you know what, the way I see it, you know they're 4-2. Now everybody's jacked up, right?
0: Right.
1: And then you hit the hard ones.
0: And then you get the 6-6.
2: Right.
1: Yeah.
0: But you know it depends on those teams as well. What their injury bug or
2: oh,
0: not.
2: Absolutely.
0: You know,
2: who knows?
0: Confidence.
2: Again, who knows? This is the toughest time ever to try to do this. It's
1: right, before everybody you've even knows seen them play.
2: It's yeah. Everybody knows it's fun. But I used to do this in when I was at Charleston, and I was a columnist, and I would go before the season and I would do just what we did, and people would cut it out. And hang it and see
1: what
2: how it shaked out.
1: Yeah,
2: I did it for Marshall and I did it for West Virginia both.
1: Yeah,
2: the weird thing was I was so close to West Virginia, but I always did better in Marshall. I mean, I nailed that sucker almost every time because I think I wasn't so close
1: to
2: the situation.
1: It wasn't as much in your heart like the Mountaineers. Maybe so, yeah, like
3: that's called overthinking.
2: Yeah, overthink it.
3: Well,
2: because I was too close. I knew every player, first team, second team, third team.
1: Right.
2: All of it. And
1: yeah. It's
2: with Marshall, I just knew the basics and I knew who they were playing and
1: I swear I
2: was like they thought I was swamming because I would nail that sucker every year.
1: That's awesome.
2: It was so much fun. And like I said, people would tell me, man, we hung it up in our garage, you know, and listened to the games.
1: Right.
2: See how close you came and everything.
1: Yeah, I'll have to take a picture of that and like look at your list there, Donnie.
0: I got right there.
1: Yeah, I'll have to take a picture of it so I can remember what.
0: Yeah, you better.
2: When his picks go downhill.
1: Oh, shoot. He did it in pencil. He'll probably be going in there and racing stuff.
0: That's why I did it in pencil.
1: No, I'm excited to. I'm excited for football to be back in general. I like sports in general, but football's my favorite to watch on TV, to follow. Like, and it doesn't matter. I mean, I can watch high school football, I can watch college, I can watch professional. I just like football.
2: Well, and when fantasy football came around, that just takes it to another level for me. I got Joni in on it.
1: Oh, really?
2: And last year in the championship, it was her against me.
1: Oh, that's
0: really?
1: Funny.
2: Yes.
0: No way.
2: In the championship, yeah. And she won.
1: That's,
2: you know.
1: Yeah, so you just never know. Again, on that, yeah, you can have all the knowledge. You can have all the knowledge in the world, but injuries.
2: Sure.
1: You have a player that has a bad game, and someone else has a player that has a good game. You know, I mean, it's just.
2: Well, and I told her, I said, really, the team you draft isn't going to be. You just got to keep.
1: Right.
2: And that's what wins it for you, is keeping up with
1: what's
2: and
1: going
2: plugging
1: on
2: in the right players. I don't know if you've seen our granddaughter, Mira.
1: Mm-hmm.
2: And Joni said, we had a giraffe party. And she says, a giraffe party? That sounds like fun. She said, what's a giraffe party?
1: A giraffe party.
0: A giraffe, Joni. A giraffe party.
1: Oh, that's cute.
0: My gosh, unreal.
2: She said, that does sound more fun, doesn't it?
1: Giraffe party sounds fun, more fun than a draft party.
2: Yeah, right.
0: Giraffe sounds good, too, or draft.
1: Or draft beer.
2: Depends on how you spell it, huh?
0: So I had the Mountaineers going 8-4. All right, on my prediction, you're 7-5 and 6-6. All three are good for the Mountaineers.
2: Better than,
0: last year. I mean, thank God we don't have to trust to climb anymore. I met the guy. I announced John Marshall girls softball game. His daughter played for university. And she didn't like him very well either. Mm-hmm. And I figure a kid don't like you. You're not very nice. He goes, how does John Marshall get? They suck at everything. They're good girls softball. I'm looking at him like, really? He's up there acting like I'm Neil Brown. But you didn't prove anything being Neil Brown.
1: Mm-mm.
0: You got mayonnaise on your head because you won a bowl game. I hope he's horrible down there. I do. I try to give him the benefit of the doubt, but no.
1: I did for a good while.
2: Yeah.
1: Longer than I should have.
2: Well, I liked how he treated people. You know, he treated the media very well. He treated the kids. He tried to incorporate, you know, academics and so forth.
1: Yeah.
2: So I was rooting for him for sure.
0: I was until the last 2 years. Bye-bye.
2: Mm-hmm. All right. Speaking of.
0: Mitch, thank you.
2: You're welcome. It was fun.
0: We'll have you on here anytime you want to come on this.
2: Just
0: station.
2: No more of the senior acronym.
1: Yeah, no.
0: I erased that.
1: Yeah, that was pretty awful.
0: Twice as nice as
2: Carol. Right,
0: next,
2: see you
0: Mitch,
2: guys.
0: Mingle, get your clothes. All this and more come up this hour on the Watchdog Network.
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5: From ABC News, I'm Chuck Sievertson. A deadlocked jury is deliberating another day in the Lindsay Clancy murder trial. She's accused of intentionally killing her three children. The defense blames postpartum psychosis. ABC News Chief Investigative Correspondent Aaron Katursky at the courthouse in Plymouth, Massachusetts.
6: There have been no notes from this jury save for the one last week asking to see the knife that Lindsay Clancy used to stab herself and the prescription pill bottles that she was given.
5: Sailors and Marines in the USS Lincoln stepping on dry land for the first time in more than 9 months in Thailand amid reports of plummeting morale on board. President Trump saying the deployment wasn't long enough. The Lincoln's commanding officer, Captain Dan Keeler, was asked.
7: What have you made of some of the comments from, like, the president saying that the deployment wasn't nearly long enough?
8: So the president speaks for himself. That's what I think about that.
5: Troops deployed to the Mideast are having deployments extended. This includes the 82nd Airborne, based out of Fort Bragg, North Carolina, extended to March. One of the Penn State University students accused of running a multi-million-dollar drug ring is out on bail. Agostino Abitiello. ABC's Perry Russum.
9: During Abitiello's bail hearing on Wednesday, several of the co-defendants testifying against him. Robinson telling the court that cocaine was a large part of the culture at the frat when he was a pledge. Another co-defendant, Lard Ziepvat, claiming the drugs were placed in a frat room where everyone could see it, alleging Abitiello would refer to himself as the godfather when dealing the drugs.
5: An immigration officer suspended for shooting a Venezuelan man in Minnesota in January and later lying about it has been charged by the Justice Department today for making false statements to investigators, say sources familiar to ABC News. Nepal flood deaths over 1,200, more than 4,200 missing. Some survivors sheltering in relief camps, trading food for medicine. You're listening to ABC News.
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5: Activist, journalist, and feminist icon Gloria Steinem has died. She co-founded two magazines, Ms. and New York. At the Women's March in Washington in 2017, on President Trump's first day of his first term.
11: I was just talking with people from our many sister marches, including the one in Berlin, and they asked me to send a special message. We in Berlin know that walls don't work.
5: Steinem was 92. Investigators are at the scene of the downtown Minneapolis shooting that left three people dead, including the shooter, and several others injured yesterday. Attorneys for the private equity billionaire Leon Black filed a lawsuit today in federal court against the House Oversight Committee and Chairman James Comer in the Jeffrey Epstein investigation. Black refusing to testify, Comer considering a vote to hold him in contempt of Congress. For many, it'll be a hot, very hot Labor Day weekend, says ABC News forecaster Kenton Gawicki.
12: Extreme heat warning in Chicago. A lot of that's because your overnight temperatures have been in the 70s for days. High temperatures, those feel like temperatures in the 100s for days. And we're still at 105 in St. Louis today, 106 in Paducah. Extreme heat warnings there as well. Even 107 there in Memphis, 106 in Norfolk today. In Greenville, you're at 109. We're looking at a lot of this heat continuing as we head through the holiday weekend. Again, the Northeast, you guys are going to be feeling much better. Only 75 there on Sunday.
5: Labor Day forecast. Chuck Sievertson, ABC News.
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16: I'm Kate Burdett on the Ohio News Network. In Southwest Ohio, the death of a Wright State University student is causing an outcry from advocates and politicians. ONN's Sophia Paracone reports.
17: ICE says immigrants wearing a monitor do not have to stay in the United States. Those eligible can choose to self-deport, and some can qualify for an arranged flight, a $2,600 exit bonus, and forgiveness of certain fines for failing to leave the country. Ohio Governor Mike DeWine and other political leaders are speaking out.
18: My position is very clear. I think the whole policy is wrong. I think these are people who could contribute to our society.
16: In Central Ohio, police are looking for a person of interest after shots were fired at a residence in Lancaster. Amy Steigerwald of ONN affiliate WBNS-TV in Columbus has details.
19: Officers were initially called out just before 1:30 this morning on the report of shots fired. When they arrived, they found a woman and two juveniles that were outside this home that they've been searching. They are unharmed. Investigators say they have a person of interest by the name of Joseph Smith. When officers arrived, they believed Joseph Smith was inside the home. They were able to determine he is not inside the home and are currently looking to speak with him.
16: And the Ohio Department of Job and Family Services reports that both initial and continued unemployment claims were down last week. I'm Kate Burdett on the Ohio News Network.
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22: My name is Michael David Myers. 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
23: 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With a look at your local weather forecast for your Thursday, sunshine, clouds, scattered shower and thunderstorms likely in the morning, daytime high near 88. The overnight low of 70 degrees under partly to mostly cloudy skies, partly to mostly sunny for your Friday, temperatures in the mid-80s. Have yourself a great day, everyone, from The Watchdog. I'm Darnell Foster.
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0: On the Donna Gilbert Show in the 1 o'clock hour, the magic of internet is not working, and I'm trying to get to record our lovely guest here today. And anyway, we're now at 90 or 88 degrees in downtown Wheeling. I expect a high today of near 90. And the weather brought to you in part by time to check the skies. Weather on the watchdog is probably brought to you in part by Ogilvy Park Resort. Joe, you're not on. Anyway, we have tickets giveaway today for Arena Rock on at the Island on Saturday. Come buy your tickets. We'll give them a chance to win. Too Hot, Kuna Gang, in a hot band.
1: And not her favorite song of theirs.
0: Really? You don't like? I love that.
2: Several songs we do that I don't like.
1: You don't like?
0: No. Really? There's songs I have to play when I DJ I don't like either.
2: I think every band probably has songs they don't really like. Oh, yeah. They do it.
1: Oh, yeah, because some of them, like, become hits that they didn't think would be hits, and then everyone wants to hear it every time they're out playing.
0: Absolutely. So Twice as nice as here. And I think one of the hottest bands in the valley.
2: Well, today we're really hot.
1: It's too hot.
0: Too hot, baby. Yeah.
2: We got called to do a job yesterday out at the, what's that called?
3: Brightside.
1: Oh, yeah,
2: Tavern for their Queen of Hearts. Evidently, the band canceled. So they called us Tuesday night. Well, I haven't watched the weather. I just figured, you know, fall's coming. It's still going to be that. So then when I said, yeah, we checked with Michael. He said he can do it. Michael couldn't be here today because he has a job. He has to work. So he said, yeah, he can do it. So we went out there. And I should have known when she texted me back and says, okay, well, dress cool. That should have been my first clue. That should have been my first clue. And I think it was probably the hottest day that we've ever had to perform outside.
1: And where that stage is, that sun's beating
2: that
1: on you guys.
2: Sun, yes, it beats right down on you. And it's a good thing, Angie, my partner in crime here, she's our promotion girl. She said, get an ice chest and put some ice in it. And I did. I took some rags and I put them around my neck to cool it down and everything.
1: But yeah.
0: Thank God for Angie.
2: Yeah, I know. No, I would never thought of that. that's why I keep her around.
0: Yeah. Also, they say put your left hand in ice water, too.
1: Your left hand?
2: You dip it in there and put it around
0: your
2: neck.
0: I don't know why. I'm right-handed.
2: I never thought
1: was like warm water at night when you're at a slumber party and makes you pee your pants.
2: I never heard of that.
1: Yeah, that was an old slumber party trick. Someone went to sleep and everyone's supposed to be awake, and you put their hand in warm water to make them.
0: And they pee the bed.
1: Pee the bed, supposedly. Pee the bread. I never did that to anyone. I just know that was what they talked about.
0: I hear
3: that, yeah.
0: Anyway. Wow.
2: It's been a long time since I peed my pants.
1: Right.
0: Me too.
2: Actually, it was only, 4 months ago? We were playing a job, and I, unbeknownst to me, and I thought I had a cold or I caught it from him or whatever, but it got worse, and we played Wednesday. So it was in Verona at the Eagles. And I passed out. I went down. I took the keyboard with us. And,
1: oh, my.
2: Yeah, everything. So when I came to, they called the paramedics and all that. And he did take me. I didn't want to go to the ER because he's so bad with directions.
1: You didn't think he'd ever find your...
2: No, because he'd have to get the equipment and everything. And I would be there for a day or two before...
1: Waiting for him to find you.
2: Yeah. But when I woke up, and they were so nice and so good to us and everything, and then I realized, wait a minute, my pants are wet.
1: Oops.
0: I must have pita bread.
2: So that's my sad story.
1: There you go. Oh, shoot.
0: Wow.
1: That's funny.
0: Can you imagine that?
1: Yeah. Well, I mean, when you pass out, you don't know what's happening, so it's not like you had any control.
2: It could have been worse. It could have been number two.
1: Right.
0: A texter from Moundsville, Mike, said, you guys are like the new modern-day Sweet Harmony.
2: Oh, well, thank you.
0: They were a good group.
1: Yeah, they were.
2: Yeah, they were. Yes. I remember them. Yeah.
0: Butch Maxwell has a show on Wednesdays. He was with the U.S. Kids and Teaser back in the day.
3: Teaser back in the Yacht Club
0: days.
3: Yeah. I was playing in a band back then called
2: Back
3: Sweet
2: in the
3: Leaf.
2: Days.
0: Really?
3: Yeah.
0: Now, how long have you guys been together?
2: Oh, gosh. In bands? We were together in 78 or something like that. We were
3: together.
2: We
3: started playing in 78, yeah.
2: Yeah, wow. Framework.
1: Framework. I remember Framework.
2: And you know what's funny is I can remember we had a chance, the agent that booked us out of Cincinnati, he booked all the bands, and we played the hotel chains, the circuits. And we auditioned, and he wanted to book us, and we're like, you know what? And we all had jobs and stuff. And Jeremy was only, what, three, I think, at the time?
1: Oh, wow.
2: And I'm like, you know what? Why don't we do it? Let's go for it, and we'll go on the road. And I don't want to look back when we're 40 and think, oh, we made a mistake.
1: Yeah.
2: But now, 77, today's my birthday.
1: Oh, that's right. It is today. Yeah. Happy birthday. Yeah. I forgot about that.
2: You know, I were thinking back in our 20s that, oh, I don't want to look back when we're 40s. But now it's like you're talking, you know, 30, 40, you know, all those years ago.
1: Right.
2: It's like, man, how time flies. But no, I don't regret it. I mean, we took Jeremy with us. We had babysitters. We did this. Well, I mean, so it was wild. It was crazy. Wow.
1: That's awesome.
2: Yeah.
0: We just found you guys were together or have been together since 1999.
3: Twice as nice.
0: Yeah.
2: We were New Year's Eve 99 to 2000. Yeah. So we're not like our 27th year.
0: Now, keep in mind, I played New Year's Eve in 1999 in Prince.
1: Yeah. Right.
0: Yeah. The first song of the year. Yeah.
2: Wow.
0: Probably like it's
2: 1999. There's so many good artists.
0: So where do you guys, where did you play at the first time is Twice as Nice?
3: Ernie's Esquire.
2: No was
0: way.
2: Our first, yeah.
0: Well,
2: Ernie's
0: downtown.
3: Esquire. No. Up on the hill.
2: Well, yeah, okay. Well, it's considered.
0: Oh, that's Cork and Bottle.
1: That was the Ernie's Cork and Bottle. Yeah, the Esquire was on 29th Street.
2: Cork and Bottle, too. But the Esquire, that's one. And then I can remember like our first St. Patrick's Day was the opening for Flanagan's in Bel Air.
1: Oh, wow.
2: So, we just remember different little things, but we've been together a long time, and people always say, do you sing to each other, Nat?
0: I'm aww. Like,
2: no, because let me tell you, here's...
0: At 17, we fell in love.
2: Yeah. I remember, I don't know, we got romantic, and we're standing there, and I started singing a song to him, and he's looking in my eyes, and I stopped, and he looked at me, and he said... You're in the wrong key.
0: That a boy.
2: So, no, we don't sing to each other, you know. But when I'm off, he does tell me. So
1: you're in the wrong key.
2: Nothing like
1: Leroy.
2: Yeah, come on, Leroy. You're
3: wasn't
2: a man
3: me.
2: Of few words.
1: It wasn't me.
2: All right.
1: Shaggy.
2: So.
1: Oh, shoot. But that's awesome, though. Like, you guys have been...
2: So we've been together.
1: You've been all around with all the, I mean, pretty much anywhere in the valley. Everyone knows you guys.
2: Well, yeah, and Jill went to school with my son.
1: Yes.
2: A year older or younger?
1: Younger. He's a year younger than me.
2: He's a year younger, yeah.
1: Yeah, but I remember, and I think it was Framework that played like the 300
0: Framework.
1: Club back in the day.
2: Yeah.
1: That Framework was their band prior to them going to
0: Framework.
1: Framework, yeah. But they played, you guys played at the, because didn't Jeremy's dad?
2: Yes.
1: He played in it, too.
2: He played keyboards.
1: Keyboards, because I remember you guys playing at a 300 Club thing for Bishop Donahue at some point.
2: Yes, we did.
1: Yeah, because I remember that and everything. So.
2: Yeah.
1: But, yeah, it's...
2: It's been a while.
1: It's crazy.
2: It's been a while. I can't believe, you know, he's going to be 52 in December, so...
1: Yeah, because I'll be 53 in April.
2: Yeah.
1: I'm 52 now,
2: you
1: so,
2: know,
1: yeah.
2: And we used
1: it's
2: to
1: crazy.
2: Bring him... When we were on the road, he was only 3 and 4, and we would bring him out, and he'd be dressed up with a little bow tie, I guess. And he would sing, You Are My Sunshine. And then he graduated Michael Jackson, so...
1: Right.
2: Yeah, so, but yeah.
0: You're
2: so
0: my sunshine.
2: He's musically inclined. He's a captain. He's a flight... of captain now for United, but...
1: Yeah, he flies the big planes.
2: He does.
0: Nice.
2: He's a Czech... airman. So in other words, if you wanted to upgrade to be a captain from a first officer, he flies the trip with you. And he signs you. And you know what? He's very anal about things, you know. I don't think he's ever gotten a speeding ticket.
3: No,
2: you know, so they picked a and I always say he doesn't take after me at all. But you know Ronnie is dad, so yeah, he definitely takes after
1: that part.
2: Dad, yeah. So
1: so they picked the right one to be the, you know, checking off your...
2: He's, he's really good.
0: We're here talking to the group Twice as Nice. And you think about back in the day when you first started, how technology took over.
2: Oh.
3: Yeah.
0: I mean, my gosh. I remember Frank Allen, if you guys remember Frank.
3: Yeah.
0: And he goes, dummy. He goes, I got a dance for you in Barnesville. Never did one. He goes, I got equipment. I said, okay, we go all the way over, unload it, and I'm looking at it. He goes, why don't you hook it up? I said, I've never hooked it up before. This is your equipment. He goes, I don't know how either. They got 600 kids in this place in Barnesville. And we're like, so we're hitting this. We called Kenny Cyber by a payphone because there's no cell phone. And we got a little hum. We had the whole night was like, but you hear the music because we're playing 45s and albums and so forth.
2: Yeah.
0: Back in 1986, a long time ago.
2: When Framework disbanded and

0: dad was in the band. They had all the family.
1: Right, it was a family band, right?
0: Yeah, it was called, and then the Love Notes. And mm-hmm. then when they brought Bruno in, it was Bruno and the Love Notes. So I first saw them, and they were really good. I was with my mom and dad and Jeremy at the time. But then the next time when me and Leroy went, they were having trouble with their sound. It was squealing. Because I asked him, I said, who was it that ran sound?
2: That was her dad. their engineer had quit.
0: Yeah, it family run everything. It was squealing. Right. So he said, I can fix that. So he went over.
2: And that's not really what I said. Jody says he can.
0: And so they did. They sounded really great. And so the next night he went back and he did it again. So, and we became friends with his mother, Bernadette. And she passed away at 55. And Hawaii is such a small community. You kind of know where the locals go. And we met up with her. This is back before Facebook and everything
1: right.
0: took place. So they offered him a job to come and run sound for them.
1: Oh, wow.
0: So Leroy's response to me, as far as going over to Hawaii and moving over there, was, and I've never let him forget it, I don't know if I want to run sound for a little kid. But he actually ran sound for Bruno Mars for two months when he was like, and the next time we were there, Bruno was, their marriage, they got divorced. And she said that Bruno was in LA. I think he was 17 or 18 at the time. And he was over in LA. And she was, it was a karaoke bar. And the guy from the Ink Spots was there too.
2: Yeah, he was in their band. And that's how I recognized him from Ernie's Esquire.
1: Man. Oh, wow.
0: Because Leroy said he reminds you, remember the commercial, the California Race?
1: Right.
0: But so they sang karaoke. And she worked at a bar. It was called Fat Fat Eight or Eight Fat Fat, something like that. And a sweet, beautiful singer. Really, really good. She's Filipino. And I couldn't believe, because we were going to be going over there in a couple months, that she had passed away from brain aneurism. So now, Bruno wouldn't know us from Adam.
1: Well, right. No, because you're young.
2: But small he was.
0: But yeah, Leroy, he didn't want to run himself as a little kid.
1: Lost it.
0: But yeah, so he does have a picture of him right there.
1: Well, I mean, he was.
2: You've seen it, right?
0: Yeah, if you blow, blow the picture up and see the face, it's him.
1: Yeah, that's definitely him.
0: He hasn't changed much, you know.
1: Well, yeah, I mean, that's back when he was doing Little Elvis too.
0: Yeah.
1: He did Elvis.
2: He was the star of the show.
1: Yeah. Well, he was in
2: Leaving
1: Las Vegas. He was in that movie.
0: Yeah.
1: So. Or was it Leaving Las Vegas or Honeymoon in Vegas? It was Leaving Las Vegas.
3: Both.
1: Leaving Las Vegas.
2: Both.
0: But yeah, it was
2: the
0: whole family in the band, and then I don't know how many years later that they. That picture was taken. All the kids were running around. She would bring all her kids. She had just had her youngest daughter, Presley, was only 5 months old when she came back to singing. And they were all running around. And Bruno went over and he took to my mom. And that's how they snapped the picture right there.
1: That's cool.
0: Yeah. So.
1: That's cool. So any other famous folks you've worked with or done anything with?
0: We
2: didn't. Well, one guy got up and sang, but I don't know if he was he wasn't Bobby Kimball. But we met Toto when we were playing up in Erie.
0: Can you hear him?
1: Yeah.
4: You can hear me?
0: He talks
1: a little
0: so
1: bit more.
0: Soft,
1: yeah.
3: Yeah.
1: Know.
3: Okay.
1: Eat the mic a little.
0: Okay.
4: Hey.
0: But you never know when he sings, he has this big booming voice.
1: Right.
0: You know?
3: I know.
1: But he's so soft spoken.
0: So who else?
4: Our band.
0: That we had a run in with.
1: He's going blank.
4: Oh, I did a lot of them. Like, we met Chicago.
3: Air Supply?
4: No.
0: Yeah, because you were talking about old bands, and his band was
4: Wicked World.
0: Do you remember them?
3: Yes.
0: Actually,
4: I think we played for John Marshall's first prom.
3: Really?
1: Oh, wow.
4: Yeah.
1: Wow.
4: Then we rented our B3 organ to Chicago, and we got to go to Morgantown and meet. They were playing down in Morgantown.
3: No way.
4: Yeah.
3: Wow.
0: They were a 10-piece band. And
3: John Marshall's first prom.
1: Yeah, that's crazy.
3: It is.
4: That's we opened up for the Temptations over at the showroom in Wheeling Island. Yeah.
0: We did. Twice as Nice.
4: Twice as Nice
0: not
4: did.
1: That's cool.
0: Yeah, we did. They were all nice.
1: Oh, yeah, that's really cool.
0: It was kind of like a last-minute thing. It's kind of, we were supposed to be out in the lounge, And I guess the Temptations wanted it open

0: act. So they're saying, hey, you got to go into showroom and open for the Temptations. So we had to hurry up and get in there and do
1: you
0: it.
1: You know, and what's funny, you think about, I see you guys out, but when I worked in the old Womp days, you know, you met Brian Adams and all these groups and met them all backstage. It was neat. It's easy to talk with no beards, but fake beards. But, you know, it's just neat to watch and see things. And, you know, like you guys do really well everywhere you go, I think. My opinion.
2: They do. They have a following.
3: Yeah, we try to have fun.
1: You have to.
2: And that's all it's
0: the
2: about.
0: Key. That's what people say, you have fun. You know, from Madonna to the cone bra, right? To Stevie Wonder, to Jungle Love with the pimp coat.
2: You know. They've done it all.
0: Yeah.
1: Wow.
2: Have you seen any of those things?
1: Oh, yes.
2: When they've done those?
1: I'm old too, Jill.
2: No, I meant, like, I just didn't know if you had seen, because, like, when you guys were playing in Undo's, you didn't always have all of that stuff.
1: Right.
2: You know?
3: Yeah.
0: We had a Shades of Time show at one time, and we opened up with Sonny and Cher. And all I had to do was put a pair of stiletto heels on. I'm like so much taller than him.
2: Right, so it worked.
0: We had the wigs, the costume. We had two people to dress us. It was really, it was an intense show. It was an hour and 20 minutes.
2: Yeah. Changing and do all that.
0: But yeah, we did. I have such a vivid imagination, and any time I have an idea, they're kind of like, and I told the guys, I said, now listen to me. I said, when we do Stevie Wonder, okay, you know, Leroy, he does Stevie so good.
2: I know.
0: Puts on the glasses
2: and the dreadlocks.
0: And he had the Stevie garment, you know, the African garment on. And I said, now what we're going to do is, at the time we did Cyndi Lauper, She Bop. Okay.
1: She bop.
0: Now, you know what bop is, right?
2: Yeah.
0: I won't say it on the phone.
2: No. What She Bop was actually about.
0: Well, in Europe.
1: Talk about it.
0: Did you know? Self pleasure.
2: Yes.
1: Yeah, I know. Say it here.
2: Okay. I didn't know if we could say that on the.
1: I didn't say it.
3: Okay. I didn't say it either.
0: So.
1: Tell me, Leroy.
3: It wasn't me.
1: Yeah.
0: So, him and Nuji was in the band at the time, and they're listening to it, and I said, so. I do Cyndi Lauper, and during the break, you know, I said, who needs a man when you can have this? And I pull out, you know what, and hold it up. It's just for shock value, okay? So I set it on the keyboard, okay? And when I'm...
1: Suction cup on it?
0: I'm just wondering. The self-pleasure tool.
2: Right.
1: So cup and stood up
0: on during the break, Leroy goes back and he gets his Stevie Wonder outfit on. So Nuji brings him out. It's time for Stevie Wonder. He goes behind the keyboard thinking that's his microphone because he's blind, you know? So he picks up the self-pleasure tool and he starts hitting it. He starts smacking it and checking it. Now, we could do this everywhere. It was just
2: no, but that's funny.
1: That is hilarious.
0: So they're looking at me like,
3: yeah, we were at the showroom over the track.
0: And I'm always like, trust me, they'll love it.
2: That's funny. Did. Well, to tell you how her imagination goes, I was just seeing all the. So today is her birthday, but they had a birthday dinner this
1: Mine
2: week.
1: Mine is Monday, by the way.
2: Had a birthday dinner this week, and she provided the entertainment by bringing a whole bunch of wigs and making everyone, it was a wig out. Everyone there, men and women included, they all got a bag that had a wig in it and they had to wear it during dinner at Generations.
0: They didn't know it. So when they come in, Angie and I, we bagged up all, from over the years, from the shows and
2: you had
0: these
2: wigs
0: girls'
2: on.
0: Night out parties and stuff. We did. So I thought I'm going to.
1: Wow.
0: And so everybody got to pick a bag. Okay. And whatever bag.
2: Whatever
0: got,
2: bag. And I saw them all.
0: Wig,
1: no, you didn't.
2: I did. She has them on Facebook.
0: They had to wear it through the whole dinner. And it was fun.
2: That was funny. Some of the ones that the guys had on were really funny.
0: So I can't have anything normal.
2: No, I get you. Know, I get you. Keeping it exciting.
1: Oh my God. But nude photos.
3: Wow. Bare heads.
2: You wish.
1: You're a
2: you
1: pretty
2: wish.
1: Girl.
2: Yeah. He makes a pretty girl.
0: But he's the one that, as far as he's the man that, you know, we were talking about old bands and back in when we switched over to Twice as Nice, tracks were, it was just coming, becoming
2: right.
0: popular. And he's like, you know, he's so good at it. And we thought, okay, well, you know, we'll do. And the other guy, Nuji, at the time, it was going to be.
2: I remember Nuji.
0: It was going to be a duo.
3: Yeah, Twice as Nice.
0: Yeah, it was.

0: like a pussycat.
1: Yeah.
0: You know. So he goes, no, we can't, you know. And I'm like, well, okay. I could see somebody drunk saying, hey, you the pussycat, you know. Yeah.
2: With a big dog.
0: Jeremy is the one who came up with
1: twice as nice.
0: But he, like I said, he's the one that works. And Trax is, it's evolved over time.
1: Right.
0: And when we first come out, I think musicians, well, they hated us because, you know, we're not a real band. And even now, today, some consider us. We're not a band. There are places that won't hire us because we
3: really?
0: Don't. No, oh yeah.
1: Because you don't like
0: because
1: play
0: we don't
1: all the
0: play
1: instruments.
0: The instruments.
3: But so what?
0: But you know, it's
4: they
0: not,
4: don't well, realize a lot of it. You know, like the touring groups, they use Trax too.
1: Oh yeah.
4: But they don't know. They can't tell the difference.
0: Go closer.
4: People come up to us and say, where'd your other guys in the band go on the breaks? Like, there's no one else in the band but us three. No, I seen a bass player up there and a drummer. I goes,
1: not with us.
4: Not with us tonight.
2: What are you on?
1: Right.
2: We're going to take a break. We're going to come back with twice as nice. And
1: we do have a song queued up that he can sing with the thing. Yeah.
2: We get time?
1: Yeah.
2: We'll do it. Twice as nice and a whole lot more right here from the Watchdog Network.
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0: and the Gap Band, a song you don't hear very often, The Party Train. Huh?
1: Yep.
0: Yes.
2: The Party Train.
0: Oh, it's ever. Anyway, and one of my favorites. My brother Frank, we used to go like, yeah, look at that. You guys ever sing that song?
1: No, we did early in the morning.
0: Yeah, time to start singing.
3: Yeah. Yeah, early in the morning, Burn Rubber. You know, I think that's what makes us so unique and popular, that we'd play happy music, good music,
2: right.
3: You know, dance, you know. There's a lot of rock bands, a lot of country bands in the Valley, but as far as dance music, you know, you have to really...
2: Yeah, you're some of the few that people can get out and actually dance.
0: Right.
2: Yeah.
0: And, you know, we're here with Twice as Nice. And, of course, Leroy is going to sing here, and Angie's in the background. Jody's going, I'm the boss.
4: She's the boss.
3: Oh,
0: see?
3: No.
0: She says, don't
3: no,
0: you
3: he's.
0: Matter Leroy's of fact, in. She pushed Lola down earlier. And said, if you don't pay attention, girl.
3: He's the voice. All I'm right. just the mouth.
0: Okay. Twice as Nice. But think about it. You guys got together in 99, okay? Been on and off, Framework, and, you know, all the other bands. But back then, you know, and you started what year, Leroy?
1: 1969.
0: So there wasn't nothing like today.
1: No.
0: You had to play whatever.
1: Yep.
0: You know,
1: drum. I was a bass player then.
0: Really?
1: Yeah.
0: But, you know, it's amazing how it changed.
3: Yeah.
0: You know, you get a set of lights with four on it. You know, with Steve, my buddy Steve Clegg, he used to put like 400 bulbs up.
1: And we had... 25 par 64s.
0: Yeah. What a pain in the butt.
1: Yeah, it got pretty hot, too.
2: Yeah. Oh, yeah. Those had to be hot.
0: Yeah, back in the day. Like, Bob Doris sold me a lot of his stuff. I'm like, I don't want to use that. You just give me $20. I'm like, okay. Strobe lights and everything else. Now you get in trouble because they have a peanut allergy and they go berserk. So you can't play them.
1: Peanut allergy. We used to have flash pots.
2: No, it's I can't even with you. Peanut allergy. No.
0: I'm just teasing.
2: They get seizures.
0: I know.
2: Strobe lights can be seizure inducing. Nothing to do with peanuts.
0: Okay. Something like that. Now, don't call in. Get mad at me. You know, so now you guys tomorrow night at the West Bar in Olga Bay.
3: Yes, Friday.
0: Yeah, that's tomorrow.
3: It's National Nerd Day. Did you
0: National
3: today?
0: Nerd Day.
2: National
3: Weirdo Day or something like that.
2: And it's your birthday. Yeah. What the heck?
3: So we're encouraging everyone who comes to dress like plaid, stripes, to just, you know.
2: Nerdy. You mean tomorrow's National
3: tomorrow
2: Nerd
3: night.
2: Day.
3: Yeah. So we're
2: not
3: gonna,
2: on your
3: we're
2: birthday.
3: We're going to give out some prizes.
0: Well,
3: have
0: me
3: some
0: and
3: fun.
0: Jill will be at the John Marshall football game tomorrow.
2: Yeah.
3: Football season starts.
2: My niece is a cheerleader, so, I have to go.
3: Okay.
2: I have to
3: go
2: support her.
3: Yeah.
2: So.
0: Yeah, I agree.
2: Yeah,
0: we will.
2: Yeah,
0: we'll say her name on the mic.
2: Go ahead.
0: I will.
2: Hadley Hawkins.
0: Yes.
3: All right.
0: She'll go, Angel, tell Donnie Quintet. Anyway, we hear her almost said Sweet Harmony, by the way. You know, there's Doug Pettit. Twice as Nice as here. But, you know, back then it was always great. It's still great to see you guys. But it was amazing, the different bands, like Buddy Philbin and all those guys, with, just amazing, all the great
2: Crystal
0: bands.
2: Ball.
0: All
3: was
0: Crystal
3: it there,
0: Ball.
3: Like Castleman's Ball. Run
0: yes.
3: or something like that? And what was some of the other ones back then?
1: Oh, geez. I can go way back if you need.
0: To the Pilgrims. They had turkey in their
1: Wahoo
0: teeth.
1: And the Buccaneers.
3: Wow.
1: The Trolls.
3: What
1: Trolls.
3: Was the other band you
1: JT
3: were in?
1: JT and the Trolls.
0: Yeah, what was the other band?
1: Oh, I was in a bunch of bands. Some of them...
3: The I picture just... where you all look like you're naked.
0: Oh. Ooh, where's that picture?
1: Banshee. We played metal.
2: You
0: metal?
2: Played. You were in a metal band?
1: Yeah, I was in a metal band.
2: That
0: what
2: I played
1: bass
0: that?
1: In a metal band. That was 1970.
0: Wow.
2: That's funny.
1: That's Tommy, why we didn't wear shirts.
0: Well,
2: yeah.
0: Not.
1: You
0: you're
1: hold
0: naked.
1: Your guitar down
0: yeah,
1: here.
0: Play the guitar down there.
3: This coming from a guy, he wrestled in high school. What was your weight?
1: 95. I was huge.
0: You're big man. He looked good.
2: He was ripped.
0: Yeah, he was. All
3: 95.
2: All 95 pounds of those muscles.
0: Yeah. Amazing.
3: Yeah.
0: Wow.
2: That's
0: so
2: funny.
0: But, you know, how many, you booked almost every weekend?
2: What?
1: Yes. Pretty much. Sometimes it works.
2: I actually have a statistic. I was given some information.
0: What?
2: It says they have been booked every weekend and then some during the week every year and book way in advance. And they made it to the top five in both Herald Star and Wheeling Intelligencer this year.
3: We
2: and will be playing for both of those, like for the parties, you know, the when they give out the top five or the top best of the best.
3: Found out. A couple days ago, I got a text saying, hey, you made the best in Wheeling. But we also made it at the Herald Star in Steubenville.
2: So
3: there's very few bands, if any, I guess. I don't know, that make it in both. So
2: we do have a wide variety of
3: people
2: definitely.
3: That follow the band. You know, we're very fortunate. So
2: I found out that I made both, too, for hearing aids audiology. So exactly.
0: What?
2: Exactly.
0: And you know, you think about it, it's like amazing how once again things have changed. But you know, everybody knows twice is nice.
2: Yeah, for sure.
0: You know,
2: it's always going to be fun.
3: Well, okay. Here's a quick story, and then you go on with it. Okay, you're talking about everybody knows twice is nice. So we took the dogs to the dog park the other day, and when we were leaving, we're in the car, and I said, I'll order Chinese food because, you know, I didn't fix anything. So I call, and the woman went in her Chinese accent, answered the phone, and I told her what we wanted. She said, what you name? And I said, Leroy. She goes, Leroy. I said, L-E-R-Y. She goes, it's getting hot in here.
2: She started singing.
1: Yeah. One of our songs.
0: Really?
3: I mean, so... we busted that out laughing. She would have been. I mean, what if it was another Leroy? Or
2: right.
3: Something? Yeah. But she didn't say okay, thank you, or anything like that. She just started singing. It's getting hot in here.
0: Hot in here.
3: So yeah, funny. So people do know us. Yeah.
2: That's funny.
0: Just a couple people know.
2: Just
0: you.
2: A few.
0: Not many.
2: Two or three.
3: Yeah. Well, they all know him. I mean.
0: Oh really? We don't know you?
3: No. I keep a low profile. It's hard to believe, but we can go anywhere. And I always give him instructions. You go in, you don't talk to anybody. We're running late. You get what you need. You know what? 20 minutes later, he's still not out.
2: Because people want to start talking to
3: you. Yes,
0: but you can't do it. I mean, if they know you, you got to talk to them.
2: When you're famous, you just got to do it.
3: But he's famous. But yeah. But he does. He talks to everyone. I mean, rich, poor, it doesn't matter. You know, he makes you feel like whatever you're talking about, it's important, you know.
2: Awesome.
3: He listens
2: because he's a good guy.
0: You listen well. Listen
3: yeah, he
0: well.
3: Does.
2: He's thank learned over the years, right?
1: Yeah.
0: Thank you, honey. How long have you guys been married?
3: Oh, he knows more than I do. Seriously, how long?
1: 36 years.
3: 36. Really?
1: Yeah.
3: I thought it was 38. Okay. And well,
1: we lived together for 11 years.
3: 11 years. Okay. We were
2: so
3: together
2: you've been,
3: 11. Yeah. So it's been a long time.
2: Yeah.
1: 47 years.
2: So. Nice.
0: Wow.
3: Yeah.
2: Nice.
0: 47 years?
3: Yeah.
0: You and her together?
3: I know.
0: No separation at all?
3: Well, actually,
0: Uh-oh.
3: Not the way you think. Because I was, like I said, I was a flight attendant for 25 years. So I flew through the week. And I'm sure I thought, oh, he's getting on my nerves, but I'll be gone tomorrow or whatever. So the biggest adjustment when I retired 10 years ago. No, how many?
1: 14.
3: See, I'm bowed. was living together. Mm-hmm. You know, because I like, he doesn't like, and you can see how hot it is. He has long sleeves on. Okay. He hates air conditioning. He hates, you know, he likes it hot. It's supposed to be hot. It's summertime.
0: It get hot in here.
3: Yeah.
1: Not in here.
3: So, and just, you know, I mean, he always complains when he comes home that the house is too cold or whatever. So, but when we were flying, you know, all the flight attendants got their own rooms. So I had my own bed. You know, at home, we got five dogs that sleep in the bed. And then I got Leroy in the bed, too. But, yeah, so that was the biggest adjustment is, you know, being together constantly.
2: Oh, yeah. Yeah. I'm sure.
3: But we worked it out.
2: You're still there. So
3: but the five dogs are still there, too.
2: Of course. You just need a bigger bed.
3: We do.
2: At least you have little dogs.
1: Yeah.
2: I have two 82-pound dogs that want to sleep in bed with me.
3: Oh, my God.
2: They do. We have room. So We probably should have him sing, huh?
0: Mm-hmm.
2: You getting trying to get on
0: yeah.
2: Facebook Live? Because we usually do that.
0: Yeah, and it won't let me.
1: It's going to be live?
2: Huh?
1: I can't sing live.
0: It's going to be hot in here.
2: He just does Facebook Live.
0: I do.
2: For his Facebook.
0: Can you get on yours and then share it with me?
2: I can.
0: Well, I can't get online.
2: I can try.
0: I tried. Anyhow, Twice as Nice as Here, Leroy and Jody are singing. You got a joke?
3: Well, he's going to sing.
2: Yeah.
0: What do you do?
3: On this one, I don't do anything. It's my birthday. I'm taking it off.
2: Yes.
0: You and Angie can sit in the background like this.
3: We're the cheering squad.
0: Yeah, you're cheering.
3: I'll shut that off.
0: No, Joe?
2: Heck, how do I even? I don't even know
0: don't
2: how to go
0: about it. We can't do nothing about
2: okay.
0: it.
2: Okay. We'll just have them on the radio then.
0: Yeah, we'll have them on the radio.
2: Okay.
0: All right. So
2: if you're ready.
0: Live from the Watchdog Network.
2: And you can stand up and
0: Leroy,
2: put that up if
0: on
2: you want.
0: His hand, he's only twice. She's nice. Are we ready? What song are we singing?
1: At This Moment.
0: Oh, really?
1: Billy Vera.
0: Billy Vera. And the Beatles. Vera or Vera, depends.
1: You know. Yeah.
0: And what
4: let
0: TV?
4: Me know when you're ready to start.
0: What show?
2: Family
1: yeah,
2: Ties.
1: Because it,
0: right.
1: It came out and it was a flop.
0: Yes, it
1: and
0: was.
1: And they put it on one of the
2: Family
1: shows.
2: Family Ties, and then it
1: yeah.
2: became
0: I
2: a big
0: to
2: hit.
0: Womp. Yeah. When I worked in Womp, we talked about that. It's pretty wild. All right, Leroy, without Jody singing At This Moment. Only one is a twice, but not as nice.
3: All right.
0: All right, Lola.
2: All right, we're ready to
3: roll one out.
2: Oh, come on. There we go.

0: I could just hold you.
1: That's where we cheer. Woo!
2: Hey! Hey! Hey! Hey! Hey! Hey! Hey! Hey! Hey! Hey! Hey! Hey! Hey! Hey! Hey! Hey! Hey! Hey! Hey! Hey! Hey! Hey! Hey! Hey! Hey! Hey! Hey! Hey! Hey! Hey! Hey! Hey! Hey! Hey! Hey! Hey! Hey! Hey! Hey! Hey! Hey! Hey! Hey! Hey! Hey! Hey! Hey! Hey! Hey! Hey! Hey! Hey! Hey! Hey! Hey! Hey! Hey! Hey! Hey! Hey! Hey! Hey! Hey! Hey! Hey! Hey! Hey! Hey! Hey! Hey! Hey! Hey! Hey! Hey! Hey! Hey! Hey! Hey! Hey! Hey! Hey! Hey! Hey! Hey! Hey! Hey! Hey! Hey! Hey! Hey! Hey! Hey! Hey! H

0: Nice.
1: Whoa, yeah, yeah. Some Billy Vera and the Beaters. Yeah.
2: Woo-hoo. TV show family time.
3: Yeah.
1: Right. Thank you.
2: Nice. Great job.
4: So awesome.
2: Unbelievable. And just had one person said, tell Jody I flew with her back in the day.
4: Really?
2: That's all they said. The mayor, Dave Blazer, the former mayor of Glendale, Dave Blazer, that was his wedding song.
3: I've played it for his wife
2: right.
3: all the time. Yep.
2: And I DJ'd your wedding back in 1922, and that's what we played for her. And another one says, I remember you guys at Flanagan's in Bel Air. Old Rico.
4: Yeah.
2: So, you know, some Texas going
4: around.
2: On.
4: Around a
2: that's
4: long,
2: wild
4: long
2: stuff.
4: Time. Yeah. That's awesome.
2: And great job there, by the way. Thank
3: Even
2: God.
3: When we play the Benwood Fireman's Festival, when we do their steak for
2: right.
3: it
4: last
3: brings
4: 20
3: his
4: years.
3: Wife and I sing it to her.
4: Yeah.
0: Right. Nice.
2: Right. And you do the Glendale steak fry, too, for the firemen.
4: Yeah, we've been... They've only had one other band,
3: we've been
4: there like 20
3: years.
4: Oh,
2: yeah,
4: wow.
2: Like that. Yeah, it's been a while.
4: Years. Yeah, every
0: That's
4: year.
0: That's awesome.
2: One you guys you played, the Mountaineers are playing Wake Forest.
3: Yep.
2: And we were like, hey, can you turn that down a little bit? We're watching this little TV about this big, and we beat them. And then it was over, and then we played with you guys again.
3: I remember that.
2: Yeah, you guys are like, oh, yeah. You know.
0: These people
2: club.
0: Aren't even paying attention to this. They're watching that darn game. No, I'm just kidding.
2: But the Mountaineers are, you know,
0: I get you.
4: Yeah.
2: Jody goes, I'll make a plane crash in this.
0: Oh, my.
4: Yeah. Yeah. Well, you know what? Just touch on it since 9/11's coming up. Real briefly. Okay.
2: Wow.
4: This does not even, I know people can't see it. It's more on the radio. But anyways, we got a call, me and Jeremy, one time, because Jeremy started out as a flight attendant. And
2: picture that.
4: And he said, she's from the newspaper, she said, then we wanted to do a little write-up on you. And we thought, okay, Sunday paper. This is back when everybody got the paper. But we're thinking it's just going to be a little write-up. Well, my sister called me and said, oh, my God, Jody, I cry. You should see this big write-up. Mother and son fly the friendly skies, winging it. A whole front page of nothing but a big write-up and pictures and stuff. It was, like, not what we were expecting at all. It was kind of I look totally different. This is Jeremy. This is me and Jeremy.
0: Yeah.
4: This flight attendant. Nice. And he's a much better pilot than he is a flight attendant.
0: I didn't realize he started out as a flight attendant.
4: He did not realize that. But he was working.
3: One of the girls he went to school with wanted to be a flight attendant.
0: Mm-hmm.
3: So they were, I guess, prepping her so she could go to it. And Jeremy got the job and she didn't.
0: Oh, no.
2: No way.
4: I said, why don't you go with her just to see, you know, because she had come up and talked to me. But now, this is back in the day when it was really, really hard to get into. They used to have the cattle calls, you know, that to call, like Pittsburgh at the Hilton. They were going to have everybody came and they had their best photo. You had to do a full shot of that. And I had to fly back when they had weigh-ins. So you had to weigh-ins.
0: Yeah.
2: Really?
0: You couldn't be over a certain, you had to be certain heights, certain weights.
4: And my roommate, we had crash pads, the flight attendants that, and my roommate who worked out, I mean, she was really built. And it was hard for her to maintain weight. I mean,
0: water
4: pills.
0: Well, because muscle weighs more than fat. So she was building muscle. That's crazy.
4: So when they did away with the weight, it was kind of funny because in the flight attendant lounge, they have a bulletin board. And, you get a stipend every year to replace uniforms. And if you had extra. And everything was like, I have a skirt size 3. I need a size 8 or a vest or something like that. So, but it was crazy. I mean, I was glad when they did away with that.
0: Yeah.
4: I mean, it was.
0: Well, because like you said, even if.
4: It was really unattainable, really, some of it.
0: I mean,
4: they could have been a little more lenient than what they were.
0: Right.
4: And it's a lot different now, especially after 9/11. In fact, one of the flight attendants that was in Jeremy's class was on one of the planes that crashed into the
0: Really?
4: Yeah. And because we had a picture of her. They had a dinner at a steakhouse the night before they graduated.
0: Mm-hmm.
4: They always have a really nice graduation ceremony. And she was in there. And like I said, after 9/11, nothing was the same. I flew for 11 years after that, but it was different.
0: A lot different,
4: And there was... when I had flown out Monday night, and that happened Tuesday morning, and I was in L.A. I did a lot of JFK, LaGuardia to the West Coast. So I had all kind of stars and sports figures and things like that, bands on my flights. And when that happened, I got the call in the morning, but I was stuck out there all week.
0: I was going to say you were stuck there because everything
4: but
0: was grounded.
4: Our union was really, really good, and we had me. And there was one guy, and if you flew on your birthday, you got double pay.
0: Oh, nice.
4: So
2: can I fly Monday?
4: Yeah. So they a guy had switched with a girl, and I don't know whose birthday it was, or maybe she wanted it off. I don't know. But she was on the plane that he was supposed to be on. Oof. And he had switched with her. And he was like, I remember walking into the conference room, and he was just really uncontrollable.
0: I'm sure, beside himself.
4: When we finally got back, well, they had a 747 back then, and they picked flight crews up. You had 30 minutes. They called you. I think it was Thursday or Friday. You know, you need to get to the airport. You know, they're taken. And it flew to Denver. More crews got off, and then they try to get everybody to drop them off. And you walked in, and there in our domicile, it was like you could hear a pin drop.
0: Oh, I'll bet.
4: And there was a picture of one of the flight attendants that was her second trip back from maternity leave. And it was a picture of her and her two daughters, and they all had the same blue, like,
5: the watchdog is FM 90. Yeah,
0: so. That's,
4: yeah, it was sad.
0: Oh, yeah. That's so.
4: Yeah.
2: Jody, thank you.
4: Oh, you're
2: Leroy,
4: welcome.
2: Leroy, thank you.
3: You're welcome.
2: Angie, thank you. All right. Well,
0: yeah, thank you guys for coming on.
2: Yeah, twice as nice.
0: I know.
4: Thanks, nice. Everyone, for
3: pleasure
4: listening.
3: To be here.
0: Oh, we had it was a good time. We to know. We had plenty of time to
2: right.
0: talk.
2: And we're running over, but we have to come back here late in this month. We're going to have a recording of all the people who sang all summer. We're going to sing We Are the World.
4: Oh, right. Hey, that's a good idea.
2: No, I mean that. We're going to do it. You got to make a little verse up.
4: Hey, and put a plug in for Jill for Best of the Best.
0: Yeah, there you go.
4: We'll be playing for that awards banquet.
0: Okay.
4: So.
0: I've never gone to the awards banquet.
4: Oh,
0: I'll have to go.
4: It's fun. Yeah. We play for 40 minutes while they're all eating hors d'oeuvres and stuff and getting things going on.
0: Yeah. Well, I know because I knew I won last year because you sent me the thing saying, hey, you just won.
4: Yes.
2: Right, we have to go. I'm getting yelled at.
0: Okay.
2: All right, we're going to take a break. Thank you twice as nice. It's always and ever. 2 o'clock hour. Come up next on the Watchdog Network.
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7: A deadlocked jury and 18 U.S. service members have been killed, 767 wounded in the Iran war, which has no end in sight yet. ABC's Lori Martinez covers the Pentagon.
8: What we do know is that the 82nd Airborne, which was one of the units that was sent early on towards the region, that yes, they will be extended at least through the next March. Now, that means that a time frame of almost about a year or so that they've been on the ground, and it kind of indicates that yes, we are going to see a continued open-ended U.S. military presence there in the Middle East as the war with Iran drags on.
7: Bipartisan criticism of the defense secretary, ABC News chief White House correspondent Mary Bruce.
9: Some Republican senators are voicing serious concerns about his leadership. Tom Tillis, who cast the tie-breaking vote to confirm Hegseth, now says Trump should fire him for his, quote, inept management.
7: Listening to ABC News.
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7: Nepal flood deaths are now over 1,200, more than 4,200 missing. 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
7: An immigration officer suspended for shooting a Venezuelan man in Minnesota in January and later lying about it has been charged by the Justice Department today for making false statements to investigators, say sources familiar to ABC News. One of the Penn State University students accused of running a multi-million dollar drug ring is out on bail. Agostino Abatiello.
12: Abatiello is facing multiple counts of possession with intent to deliver and conspiracy. He has pleaded not guilty. Penn State has suspended the Delta Upsilon fraternity. The fraternity putting out a statement saying they are cooperating with the investigation. Sigma Chi, which operates independent of the university, saying this conduct is an egregious violation of our values. The university says it is cooperating with law enforcement.
7: ABC's Perry Russum. Media Personnel Department, Fox News Media announcing today that its host Maria Bartiromo is no longer with the company after more than 12 years. No reason given for her exit. They say they wish her well. Chuck Sievertson, ABC News.
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17: I'm Kate Burdett on the Ohio News Network. A Central Ohio police officer was arrested and placed on leave. Yolanda Harris of ONN affiliate WBNS-TV in Columbus reports.
18: A Mansfield police officer is on administrative leave after being arrested on OVI charges. The Mansfield police chief says Officer John Meyer reported for duty intoxicated on August 29th. Meyer was relieved of duty and taken to Ohio Health for drug and alcohol testing. The police chief says later that night, they were told Meyer was arrested by Ontario police and booked into the Richland County Jail. He's charged with OVI, marked lanes, and improper lane change, along with an open container violation. Meyer has been with the Mansfield Police Department since 2014.
17: A Toledo native and well-known activist has died. Sophia Perricone of ONN affiliate WTOL-TV has that story.
19: Toledo-born activist and feminist icon Gloria Steinem has died at 92. Her team announced her death that she peacefully died yesterday at her home in New York City surrounded by loved ones. Steinem was born in Toledo and became one of the most influential voices in the women's rights movement. Her team says she continued working for equality until the end of her life, spending her recent years writing and bringing people together. Steinem asked people who want to honor her to donate to her foundation instead of sending flowers.
17: I'm Kate Burdett on the Ohio News Network.
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5: Hello everyone, from the Watchdog, I'm Darnell Foster with a look at your local weather forecast for you Thursday. Sunshine, clouds, scattered shower and thunderstorms likely in the morning, daytime high near 88. The overnight low of 70 degrees under partly to mostly cloudy skies, partly to mostly sunny for your Friday, temperatures in the mid-80s. Have yourself a great day, everyone, from the Watchdog. I'm Darnell Foster.
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0: We're back live on the Donnie Gilbert Show here on the Watchdog Network, your official Mountaineer sports station. And Earth, Wind, and Fire, and songs that are just amazing. But that might be one of the greatest episodes of Seinfeld ever.
1: Agreed.
2: The Lorraine dance.
0: We're down here doing the Lorraine dance. I mean, Jill, Tim's going, I can't do that. Then Lola ran down the hall doing it. So, you know, it was exciting. Trying to start Earth, Wind, and Fire. Now you remind me of our last hour's guest.
2: Yeah.
0: You know.
2: Funny, we were in college. We were in our grad school, and we were all out.
0: By the way, twice as nice.
2: We were all out as like a class. There was eight of us, you know, in grad school, and we're in Gibby's Pub and on High Street in Morgantown. And my friend Lisa was, you know, she'd had a few, and I'm pretty sure it was some homeless guy that just came in to go use the bathroom, and he's trying to leave, and she stopped him and said, "You have to do the Elaine with me," and starts doing, because it was not too long after that episode came out. So she's trying to make this guy do the Elaine. She wouldn't let him leave until he danced with her.
0: And he's homeless. He knew what.
2: Exactly.
0: She might have had man hands.
2: Man hands. She didn't, but I've seen
3: I wish
2: them.
3: I had man hands.
2: You do, don't you, Mike? Oh, shoot.
0: Anyway, we're here doing our top five and our high school picks. Tim had so much fun last week, he wouldn't come again.
2: He had to come back.
0: Jill was not here last week.
2: I was a call-in.
0: Yeah, you was a call-in. And Bear's here, and Mike's here, and Jill's here, and
2: the
0: Lola.
2: Gang's all
0: the,
2: here.
0: The gang's all here.
1: Was Lola a showgirl?
0: Yes.
3: Hey, could you imagine?
4: I can dance on any table.
1: I believe it.
2: So she was a showgirl.
0: Yeah.
2: Yep. Still is.
3: Hey, I just want to leave with this. Could you imagine my strike three call with man hands?
0: Wow. And a crab came out of nowhere and you crushed it?
5: Maybe you should do the Elaine dance on the strike three call.
2: There you go.
0: I was
3: thinking more like the Leslie Nielsen.
2: I was going to say Leslie Nielsen, get up and do the moonwalk. And
3: we get in trouble.
5: You mean Enrique
3: like
5: Palante.
0: Oh, Enrique. Wow.
2: Enrique Palazzo.
0: Yes. And those are, they're showing up on the internet now everywhere about Leslie Nielsen and all the things they. But, you know, what he said, there's one-liners.
2: He was, it's funny to believe that he started as a serious actor because he was so good at comedy. He was so good at comedy.
0: Yes, they talked about crazy things. But anyway, Bear, what do we have this week?
5: Well, today is Charlie Sheen's birthday.
0: 2.5 men.
5: Yes.
1: Wall Street.
0: Red Dawn.
5: Young Guns.
1: Major League.
0: Yeah.
2: Major League. That's a good one.
0: All right, that's it, I think.
2: No, he has other one.
5: So, in honor of old Charlie, we decided to do our top five people who maybe at one time were peaking their career and let it all kind of slip away is where we're going here. So, just maybe kind of like the train wrecks that are out there.
2: Can this also be through no fault of their own, but it happened?
5: Yeah, it can be whatever you think. It. Okay. They had it all, and then they don't.
3: Okay. No, Jill, sorry, you got to have a new list.
2: No, I just have one on there that's like that.
0: I mean,
2: that's all.
0: It's kind of like Whitney Houston. Did we almost have it all?
2: Almost have it all? Yeah.
5: Is she on your list? She might be on Donnie's list.
0: She might be.
2: But she's still popular, but she was on the downward slide, I have to say.
0: Oh, boy. Her and Bobby.
2: Drugs are a bad thing.
0: Yes, they are.
5: All right, Lola.
1: This will be fun.
5: We locked in there, Lola?
4: Yes.
0: Are you sure?
4: All
0: right.
4: My first one is Tonya Harding. If ever there was somebody.
5: Why?
4: I know. And then she went into boxing, and she tried her hand at Dancing with the Stars, I think.
5: Yeah, reality TV.
2: Anything to try to get herself back in the.
4: It was sad.
2: Yeah.
4: And truthfully, Nancy Kerrigan didn't make matters any better. She's on a float in Disney World with a hot mic, And she's going, this is the most ridiculous thing right. I've ever done.
2: They both kind of did that.
4: Yes. Yes. So.
0: They were both hot, though.
2: Tanya
4: I don't know
2: Harding.
4: About Tanya. No, no, no.
2: Not so much. All right. Not well, hot. Yeah.
0: She had beautiful skater legs.
2: She had she had nice muscular thighs. Yes. How's that?
0: Yes.
1: She had a little trailer park in her.
3: What did you say, Dolly?
2: A lot of trailer park
1: right.
2: in her.
1: Yeah, I stand corrected.
5: Yeah, yeah, I mean, Nancy Kerrigan had those nice skater legs, too, so she got a big lump on the one.
2: Yeah, that's true. Till one got beat.
0: And she said, it's getting hot in here.
5: All right, that's Jill, number five.
2: So I'm going to do my number five is the one that I just asked about because it's so sad because this guy didn't really do anything, but his career ended because of a crappy weird video. So I'm gonna go with Billy Squier.
0: Wow. Yeah,
2: Billy Squier had all these hit songs. He was like on it back in the day, and then that
3: Rock Me Tonight,
2: that video, he was dressed funny there. It was a weird like bedroom scene, and he did weird dancing and on the ground like it, and it was like his career tanked. He's nothing after
0: you
2: that.
0: You know why?
2: Why?
0: He had a song called Stroke Me. All right, and he couldn't control the master of his own domain.
2: Yeah. Yeah, but that's not the song that nice. I like the Seinfeld.
0: I
2: like that, but that's not the song that did him in. You'd think that one would have been the one that did him
3: in. You know what? The song that did him in was one of his best songs.
2: I know the song was great, but it just a weird, awkward video and
0: creep.
2: It tanked his career.
3: Back in the 80s, people
5: Donnie,
3: didn't dance like that.
2: Right.
3: But today, he was a hero.
5: You know reminded me of, Donnie?
0: Who?
5: Ray McKegney.
0: Oh. he was not the master of his
5: No, he
0: domain.
5: Was not. He searched far and wide to acupuncturist and everything. No one can help.
0: He's just in a grip all the time now. Oh, that's funny stuff.
5: All right, Tim, number five.
1: Oh, sorry, I'm being Mr. Obvious here, though. And I'm pretty sure this guy did it. OJ.
2: Yeah.
0: Me and Beer already had that one off our list.
2: I did.
3: Oh, I can cross that off mine.
2: I didn't even add it because I knew people would have it, but yeah.
1: I was early in the lineup, so.
2: Right, yeah, the pull it out.
1: Easy chit.
0: Yeah.
5: Get it out there. No more Hertz commercials. No more nothing. Get it out there.
2: No more Naked Gun movies.
0: Yeah. That was funny. The one they shot him like 100 times and then he fell into a sign on the door, wet paint, hot iron.
2: And
0: you know.
2: Then into a bear trap.
1: Then you got to go back in jail because you stole your own jewelry.
2: Right. Yeah. Your own memorabilia and jewelry back. Yeah.
5: Yeah, baseball or football cards or whatever, yeah.
0: Yeah, OJ.
5: All right, Mike.
3: It's Mike Wright, by the way, not Wright Mike. But
5: all right, Mike.
3: Speaking of Mikes, let's go with Mike Tyson. You know,
0: ooh, at one point,
3: heavyweight champ of the world worth $400 million. You know, he bought a bunch of Tigers, mansions, and in 2003 he filed bankruptcy. And what was the movie he was in? The Hangover. The Hangover movies didn't help him a whole lot.
2: And now he
3: but his Tigers were in it.
2: He breeds pigeons now.
5: Yeah,
3: you know what? The company I work for has three people, and I'm here. Boss is in Lauderdale. The other guy's in D.C., and he's actually friends with Mike Tyson. And he said he is like one of the best guys in the world. Most friendliest guy he's ever met in his life. I'm like, is this the same guy?
2: Really?
5: He catches him on the days when he's taking his medication.
3: Yeah, evidently.
0: It's pay week.
5: All right.
0: Bear, it's pay week. He'll be in a good
5: mood. Well, there you go.
0: He'll be in a good mood.
5: All right, Donnie.
0: Johnny.
5: Number five.
0: Johnny Manziel.
1: Yeah.
0: Had it all.
2: Yeah.
0: Then he went to the Browns and...
2: That's where good players go to die all the time.
0: Yes.
1: Yeah, but yes. Daddy has money.
0: Well, but he lost it all. He had it.
1: He did.
0: And he sucks. All right.
2: He had it, and he sucks.
5: Oh, Johnny.
0: Yep, old right, Johnny.
5: My number five, I'm going to go with, it might be on somebody else's list, but okay. the first one that comes to mind, Britney Spears.
0: Oh, boy.
2: That's off my list. I did have hers.
5: Her. The pop icon, I mean, she was on her way to be, I mean, pretty much an American sex symbol as she got older right there, everybody.
2: Oh, yeah.
5: With the snake around her neck flying through Vegas, wherever it was, and then... Went off like Ozzy's crazy train or something.
2: Totally
5: there.
2: Off the crazy train, for wow. sure.
5: And she's got some pretty loopy videos she still puts out once in a while.
2: There's
5: something wrong with her.
2: Yeah. Well, when she went off the deep end and shaved her head and did all that, I mean, that was some cray-cray stuff, for sure. Uh-huh.
0: Crazy, man.
5: So I'll put Brittany at five. Number four, Lola.
4: Okay. R. Kelly.
2: Oh, yeah. Ooh. That's a good one.
1: That is a good one.
2: I forgot about

0: stepped up.
1: Yeah. Audiology and other talents.
2: It makes for a good, right. A good pot of soup or something, right, Donnie?
0: Oh, yes. Mm-hmm. Donnie's special recipe. Pea and soup.
3: Hey, I'm just going to... Say, I hope R. Kelly makes it to 79 because he's actually serving prison at one of my customers. So it's like a, you know, he gets good food and he gets to keep eating it until he's 79.
0: Well, hey, Mike, I know a recipe with pea and soup. Oh. You can feed it to him.
4: All right. My number four, so it's kind of going along with some news that came out yesterday. And also, the funniest thing is the last couple last week, actually, up in Weirton, at the Sheets, there's people with the signs out there that the sign says dead pedophiles don't
1: reoffend.
4: And they've been standing out there. So my number four is Jared Fogle. Remember him from the Subway commercials?
3: Oh, wow.
4: So he was on top. I mean, he was everywhere making money, doing all that stuff. And then guess what?
0: Was he on camera?
4: He likes little kids. No, it was all just computer stuff. Like, I don't know if they ever caught... Well, he was trying to get, like, his girlfriend's kid or something like that. It was weird stuff, but kind of goes along with some stuff coming around these days, but yeah.
3: Yeah, something really local that happened this week.
4: Yep. Yeah. Without naming names.
2: And that's what I had that as a backup, Jill. I had old Jared from Subway.
4: Did you?
0: Me too.
2: All right. Tim.
1: I'm going to get the easy ones out of the way. How about Bill Cosby?
4: Uh-huh.
0: What, you want some Jell-O?
1: Pudding Pops.
4: Pudding Pops.
3: His shows are back on TV now.
1: Wow. Yeah.
4: The Cosby Show rerun.
5: Yes, yeah. Americans.
1: Because an entire generation doesn't even know who he is.
0: Yeah, I know. They're like, what? Pudding Pops.
4: Yeah.
0: Someone wants a Pudding Pop. Is
2: that Albert on?
4: Fat Albert.
1: Yep. I watched it religiously.
0: Yeah.
3: You can't like have Fat Albert.
1: Wasn't it on 12:30? Like 12:30.
3: Fat Albert.
4: Didn't know he
3: TV.
4: Was roofie in those pudding pops.
0: Yeah. Here, Jill, eat another pudding pop. Jill's like.
2: All right, Mr. Umpire, number four.
0: Right,
3: my list is all over the place, but I'm going to go with, you know, the guy loves pets. I mean, I don't know how he get in trouble with loving pets, but Michael Vick.
5: Oh, yeah.
3: You know, he really did have the world by the thingies. A good quarterback, got involved in something really stupid, and he pretty much, like you said, lost it all.
2: Yeah.
4: And I have no sympathy for him.
3: I do not either. I'm a pet lover, and what they do to these dogs is just...
4: Oh, it's awful.
3: Yes.
4: Awful, awful. And the thing about it is, and it makes like people hate that kind of dog, and they're actually sweet dogs, but when you breed them and you teach them to be mean right. Then they are.
3: Yep.
5: Well, you can teach any dog to be mean.
4: It
5: doesn't, you know, chihuahuas.
3: Look at my wife.
0: Chihuahua.
4: If chihuahuas were bigger, they would be, they're wicked little things sometimes. If they were bigger, they could be dangerous.
5: Mine looks awful when she's really feisty.
4: Yeah.
5: You know, I wouldn't want to mess with her.
4: They bite more than most dogs. They just don't have a big enough mouth.
5: Cocker spaniels are the worst with dog bites because everybody thinks they're so lovable and cuddly. And people just crush them, and then the dog
4: then they get
5: mad.
4: Bit. Then they get bit.
5: Leave me alone.
2: All right, Donnie. Number four.
0: My number four, Joey Porter.
2: Junior or senior?
0: Well, soon to be junior, but senior right now.
4: You think he totally
0: I mean, he blew all that money. I mean, how?
4: I don't know.
5: Well, give me that money.
2: Know.
5: I'll show you how to do it.
0: Okay, right. You give me so much money, I'll spend it. But, you know, to have that contract go to the wayside, no.
2: Joey Porter, senior, and you said soon to be junior.
0: Yep.
2: The whole family is getting involved.
0: Yep. How to be bankrupt.
2: All right. My number four is, this guy was, had the best 5-6 receiving stretch in NFL history and then took one hit and went

0: Completely, Lou B. I'm gonna go Antonio Brown.
1: Man, I should have put him in there.
0: Yeah, dang, just the guy had it. It was on pace to be mentioned up there with the Jerry Rices and Randy Mosses, and
2: oh yeah,
0: just went completely crazy and in trouble with.
3: That's a good one.
0: With guns and everything. I mean, with never pays anybody anything that is done,
1: never.
0: And a lot of like sexual abuse accusations and things like that. So. AB's got to be up there, and he's also one of them, man. He can be all right for 2 days, and then a third day, he'll just post something out of nowhere on social media that's kind of like...
2: Yeah, he needs help. I mean, he's definitely mentally unstable. It's not, you know...
0: I don't know. A lot of people just take their uniform off in the middle of the football game and
2: walk out.
1: Through the crowd, yeah.
4: You know what? It all stems from being a Chippewa.
1: Chippewa.
0: Yep.
1: Chippewa.
3: I mean, that's your first clue. Why did he end up at Central Michigan, you know?
1: Yeah.
3: A lot of guys passed on him.
2: Yeah. They figured something out.
3: Yeah.
0: He was originally going to be a Seminole at Florida State, but
3: right.
0: He said, I don't think we can have you here.
3: Yeah. They vetted him properly.
0: Yeah. All right, Lola, number three.
1: Number three.
4: Oh, number
5: geez.
4: Three.
5: There's so many on my list.
2: I know. I have some too.
5: All right. Daytime TV. Geraldo Rivera. Him looking for that safe down in the pits of some building. You know, he's gonna find all the secrets of bootlegging. It's like, sure, you didn't even find an empty bottle, you know? But yeah, Geraldo Rivera.
3: Geraldo Rivera.
0: Oh, Geraldo. Yep. Oh, remember? I'll let that one pass.
5: Oh, he cut that swastika on his forehead, saying that he was attacked by people outside and they cut the swastika on his forehead.
3: He's a creative guy.
2: Yeah.
1: Creative.
2: Right.
0: Old Geraldo. All right, Jill.
2: I'm going to go with the sad one. Matthew Perry. I just getting into the whole, and it wasn't drugs, like, you know, it wasn't like doing coke and doing it. It was like prescribed drugs and this and that. Like
5: people took advantage of him,
2: and it's just a shame because he was like one. He was probably, I mean, I love the whole cast of Friends, but he was like my favorite on there.
0: Yeah. Chandler Bing. I'm not on Friends. I liked after his stuff afterwards. I wasn't a huge Friends fan, but the movies he was in and stuff.
2: Yeah.
0: I thought
2: Yeah.
0: All right. Tim.
3: I got one that's not top of mind. Kind of shows my age, though, but how about Jimmy Swaggart?
0: Oh, Jimmy.
3: Yeah. Yes. I have sinned
2: against you, Lord.
5: Wow. For the caterpillar eyelashes.
0: See, a lot of these people need Jimmy Swaggart. He can heal them.
3: Yeah.
1: I'll heal you. Wow.
2: You could actually name pretty much.
3: He's not on my official list, but Peter Popoff, too. Peter Popoff Ministry.
2: And Baker. What was the Baker?
3: Jim Baker.
2: Jim Baker.
1: Jim Baker. That was on my list, too.
2: Yeah.
3: Sorry.
5: Another one. They're all winners.
0: They're taking all Donnie's people.
3: You got
1: all of them.
3: You got more.
2: I can see this last season.
3: But wait, there's more.
0: All right, Scotty, you're up.
4: Yeah, I'm up. And one of them just came to my top of mind, which I don't have no idea where that phrase even came from. But Jesse Smollett. Do you guys remember him?
5: Oh,
2: I do.
5: Yes, I do. Yeah. Yes, I do.
2: He faked being...
4: Faked being... A hate crime.
5: Yeah.
2: He was like on TV.
4: Yeah, he was a good actor for a couple shows that were, you know, doing really well, and this happened, and whoever possesses somebody to do what he did, I'm like, are you kidding me, dude?
2: Yeah. Stupid.
4: As far as I know, he's in prison.
2: I think he is.
5: Stupid.
0: I think
5: with
0: he might
5: two
0: be.
5: O's.
1: He's still in prison.
4: He's eating my food.
0: All right. Donnie.
1: My number three, Le'Veon Bell.
0: Love Le'Veon.
3: Yep.
1: What an idiot.
5: Mm-hmm. That says it all. Right,
1: I mean,
5: there.
1: Right. I mean, the guy, the franchise, I'm going to hold out and wait and wait. He did coke, snorted everything else, and now he has no money. He broke.
2: He broke.
0: He did dedicate a football field to his high school up here, and they didn't pay the full amount, so they had to take his name off of it.
1: Wow.
5: That's just sad.
2: That's pretty bad.
1: Wow, Bear.
0: Yeah.
1: Okay.
0: Yeah, I'm just here to help you, Donnie.
1: Thanks, buddy. You're the best.
0: Yeah. All right, my number three is, you were talking about somebody on pace to be the best of all time and best of the world, and everybody loved him. And
5: I know where you're going.
0: Could do nothing wrong.
5: I know where you're going.
0: Joey hit a couple of Waffle Houses here and there, but we got Tiger Woods.
5: Yep, he was on my list.
0: After another, after another.
2: Yes. Wow. That is a good one. I didn't I don't have him on my list, and I didn't even think of him, but dang, that's a really good one.
0: He's almost doing more for his mugshots now than his golf.
2: My thing is, he has so much dang money. Can't you just get someone to drive for you? Because that's where he keeps getting in trouble.
5: I know it.
2: It's like
5: that. Dealers love him, though, because he keeps wrecking cars.
2: Was like with
0: 10 new vehicles a year.
2: I always said that with like Bob Huggins when all that happened. It was like, dude, he used to have a driver, and then now you're getting drunk and in Pittsburgh and don't even know you're in Pittsburgh.
5: I know.
2: Crashing your car. Like, if you have that kind of money, why would you ever think about drinking and driving when you could easily pay someone to haul your butt around?
5: I know it. And that's much more pleasant because you can sit in the back seat
2: and drink.
5: Continue drinking. Yeah. Right. Yeah.
1: So now we're at number two.
2: Number two.
0: So we need to take a break, or are we taking a break, Lola?
5: No, let's finish this, and then we'll take a break and come back for the picks.
4: Okay. So we need to take a break. I need a beer.
5: Okay. Well, run fast.
2: Run quickly.
4: You run fast.
0: Number two, Lola.
5: All right. I had to get politics into this. I just had to. Anthony Weiner, John Edwards, and George Santos. Honest to God, you're sitting at the top of the political chain, and you just screw it up.
2: Being stupid. Yes. Like stupid stuff that you know you're going to get caught for.
5: I know it. Especially Spitzer. You know, I mean, God, how embarrassing he is.
2: They're all of them that you just named are embarrassing.
5: Well, I had to get politics into it. Because there's so many.
0: Lola had to get her Thursday three-way in.
5: Yeah, boy.
2: Oh, shoot. Well, I'm going to do a twofer then for my number two. I'm going to go a little local for one of them. Mm-hmm. Mingo Junction guy, Rob Parisi.
1: He
2: lost all his money to gambling.
3: I didn't know.
2: I did not know that.
1: I'm still for it, but he's richer now than he ever
2: was.
1: Well,
2: now because they just signed a contract with the NFL for the funky music. But he's blown a lot.
1: Right, but also.
2: And been on the bottom.
1: And Vanilla Ice did his song over. You know, that's where he got his money.
2: Well, yeah. All right. He'll lose that again, too. But anyways.
0: Gotta be careful there, Jill. You're hitting the touchy button with Donnie.
2: I'm telling you.
1: Yeah.
2: But so my other one is Mel Gibson.
1: Oh, really? Come on.
2: Mel Gibson.
5: No, I know, but
2: all like anti-Semitic and stuff, and then all these tapes of how he was talking to his baby mama. Have you heard some of that stuff? Oh, yes. My gosh.
1: Yes, I did.
2: And he hasn't been in a good movie since.
5: Nobody will hire him.
2: No one will hire him because he's crazy to work with. Yeah.
5: Yeah,
2: went off the deep end, and he was like he was on top of everything too, and all these good movies, and all like Sex Symbol,
3: Braveheart.
2: Braveheart's phenomenal, but like the
5: Road Warriors,
3: Mad Max.
2: What's the one where he was the cop with
4: Lethal Weapon?
2: Lethal Weapon movies, the Lethal Weapon movies. Those were
5: so
2: great
5: good
2: movies, but yeah,
0: Maverick.
2: Yeah.
0: Tim, number two.
3: All right. Not only did this guy lose all of his own money, he lost everybody else's money, too.
5: I know.
3: Bernie Madoff.
5: I had him. I had him.
2: Bernie Madoff with no money.
1: Bernie was not on my Madoff list.
0: The Biggest Loser.
2: And everyone around him lost,
3: yeah,
2: too.
3: Yeah.
2: Yeah.
0: All right, Mike.
4: Okay, this one hits a little hard just because my hair is gray and my blood's scarlet. But Maurice Clarett.
1: Oh, yeah. That was bad.
0: That's not bad right there, Mike.
4: Say that again, Bear, sorry.
0: I said that's not a bad call right there. I never even thought about him.
4: Yeah, yeah. I mean, he had everything going for him, and then I don't know what the hell happened to him.
1: He challenged the NFL.
4: Yeah, hey, but he has turned it around with, you know, some of the community things that he's doing now and telling kids, hey, don't be like me.
0: Yeah, and he actually goes around college coaches, bring him into their teams, and he gives speeches and stuff to college athletes now, so... He has turned it around, but yeah, he definitely.
2: But he could be like rich and really done well in the NFL if he would have continued. Not
0: probably them 11 bottles of Grey Goose got him. It was in his car.
4: Yeah.
0: And the machine guns and everything else when he got pulled over.
3: When he was still in Columbus, one of my teammates, and he's from Wellsburg. This guy, I won't mention his name, but he was on the medical staff for the football team at the time. And he was back in town, and I'm talking to him. I said, yo, how's Maurice Clarett? He goes, he's a head case, yo. He goes, he's a head case. T. Yeah.
1: Wow.
0: And he was right.
2: Yep.
3: He was right.
0: Yeah. All right, Donnie, number two.
1: Joe, let the cat out of the bag. Maurice Clarett. Bob Huggins.
2: Oh,
0: Bob Huggins, yeah.
2: That's a good one.
1: Yeah.
2: Sorry, I didn't mean to steal it.
1: Yeah,
2: I didn't think you had it. Yeah, I didn't. No, yeah, because I didn't use it.
1: It's
2: mentioned
1: Hall Notes. It's on my list.
0: Old Coach Huggs. He was.
2: Yeah.
0: Getting still be coaching the Mountaineers. We'd probably been in the tournament the last few years.
1: Yeah.
2: Possibly.
0: All right, my number two.
1: Number two.
0: I'm going with Keith Whitley. He was regarded as one of the best singers probably in country music. A lot of people say he might have been bigger than George Strait if he would have been able to keep it together. But Lori Morgan got the best of him, too, and ended up drinking himself to death.
2: Yep.
0: So I'm going to put Keith Whitley at number two.
1: You sure it wasn't Captain Morgan that got to him?
0: It could have been. And we're off to our number one.
2: Number one.
5: Pete Rose.
0: Oh, there we go, Petey.
1: Look at that, little Petey.
2: Little Petey.
0: Yeah. Yeah, she said.
2: That's what she said.
1: He got a little Petey.
2: Oh, that is a good one.
0: But yeah, Lola, that's for sure. Be a Hall of Famer, no doubt, no problems, but just had a bet on baseball.
2: Had that gambling addiction.
5: Yep.
2: Well, you could even gamble. Just why did he bet?
5: On him.
2: Yeah.
5: It's ridiculous.
1: Ridiculous. Played for the Reds.
2: Ugh. Oh,
1: almost as bad as the Browns.
3: Charlie Hustle got hustled.
1: Yeah, mm-hmm. He hustled up.
0: All right, Jill.
2: So my number one is
1: number one.
2: Paula Deen. Do you remember? I mean, she was on every TV show.
0: Yeah.
2: She had cookbooks. She had her own restaurant. She had all this stuff. And then
5: she had the best butter cake ever.
2: And then some little racist remarks behind the scenes, and boom.
5: You're done.
2: Canceled.
5: Yep.
3: See ya. Wouldn't want to be ya.
1: I like your butter.
0: Just remember, Paula always said to save one bite of real food for after your dessert. So you don't have a sweet tooth when you're done. There you go.
2: There you go.
5: Deep fried butter on
2: Deep
5: a
2: fried
5: stick.
2: Butter on a stick.
5: Yep.
0: Oh, all right, Tim.
3: American Hero, Tour de France, Lance Armstrong.
2: Oh, that's a good one.
1: Oh, one nut.
2: Yeah. One nut.
0: A wing nut.
3: That's why you got two.
1: Yeah.
0: All right, Lance Armstrong has made an appearance, and that leads us right into Mike.
4: Hey, you're going to have to pass me up for a minute. I'm taking care of some real business for a second. I'll come back.
0: All right, Donnie.
4: Okay.
1: I'm not ready for it. Lance Armstrong. I have a tie, and I met her years ago. One of the singer Tiffany. and she got, for a while, got bloated up and was cussing everybody out in Florida, singing, I Think We're Alone Now. And this next one, Jill and Lola used to fight over him all the time. Rich Rodriguez.
0: Okay. Rich Rodriguez.
5: Right.
0: I think he's on the big comeback. He's on the comeback.
2: He's on the comeback trail, supposedly.
1: Like Rob Parisi.
5: We'll see Saturday.
2: Yeah, we'll see.
3: He's not exactly down and out.
1: Well, he was.
2: He kind of was there for a moment.
1: But now he's okay.
5: Yeah, you go from Michigan to wherever that other place was.
1: He went from West Virginia. How bad it'd be to go to Michigan? My God.
5: Well, I'm just telling you.
2: No, but he had a lot of things following him as far as...
5: Oh, yes, he did.
2: Cheerleader allegations yes. and all of that crap.
5: I read the deposition.
2: Right?
5: Yes,
0: erroneous.
5: He did.
0: Erroneous.
3: Lola, you did a deep dive on
1: the truck. Have a bye, baby.
0: Is Mike back with us or no?
5: No.
1: No.
0: Nope. All right. My number one. I can't believe it made it through. Probably one of the top...
6: I'm back. Sorry.
0: All right, go ahead, Mike.
6: This is our number one?
2: Yes.
0: Yep.
6: Okay,
0: I'll give you the chance to do it. So
1: number one.
6: Did anybody mention MC Hammer?
1: Yes.
0: There you go. You did.
6: Okay, MC Hammer in the 90s, you know, great song he had, You Can't Touch This.
5: Yes. Parachute Pants.
6: Yep. Won Grammys, Parachute Pants,
3: he went broke.
6: You know, worth millions, and then, you know, I lost everything, the bankruptcy, and he's a worthless piece of crap now.
1: Hold on. No.
0: He's too legit to quit, though.
1: That's right.
5: Too legit.
1: What is he doing now? He is now a preacher. So yep. Keep it in mind. Yep.
6: Well, then he's not a worthless piece of what
1: That's
6: I said.
1: That's why I wanted to save you.
2: But he's not making money. Unless he's a...
3: But well, can he save you?
6: He
1: blew $55 million. Along with Joey Porter.
0: All right.
3: And
0: my
3: TLC.
0: Number one, this guy was one of the most popular guys in the 80s. Made it all the way through here.
1: He won
0: the cutest baby contest in California. He used to date principal's daughters. Ran a highly successful kissing booth. And now he's just a radio host of a bunch of clowns on Thursday afternoon. Donnie Roberts.
5: I remember him.
0: Across the river. Yep.
2: Remember him
1: valleys.
2: From back in the day?
5: Yeah.
1: You call me Mr.
0: Everybody
1: Bob.
0: Everybody tuned in every day to hear what Don Roberts had to say.
1: The top 10 of 10.
6: Bear, yep, you win the prize for the day.
2: Yep.
0: Let it all slip away.
1: Man.
2: That's funny.
1: No, it's not, Joe.
2: Yeah, it is. No, it's not.
6: Hey, we're never going to get these football picks in.
2: We
1: have to skip a break.
2: Quick break. Right?
0: Time for a quick break.
2: Quick break. Right back for football.
1: Back soon.
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10: 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We saw a lot of advances within our profession with regard to how we treated athletes, especially from the surgical techniques like lateral ankle stabilizations and how we fixed fractures in athletes. And how the biomechanics of how these people get hurt and how their foot functions. They're aggressive and wanting to get back, and so you can work with them on their protocols to get them where they need to be. So I've always enjoyed that part of it.

0: live on the Donna Gilbert
1: sex
0: show.
1: We got a couple sexy ladies here in the studio.
0: Yeah, right? Song that was written for me.
2: You sex thing.
0: Yep. Yeah. Hot chocolate.
3: That just chocolate. Keeps getting funnier and funnier. Yeah.
4: They threw it all away.
0: Like Genesis.
4: Yeah, oh, that song's from the Two and a Half Men. You're getting the chart. I like how you did that.
0: You noticed
4: song,
0: that?
4: You brought Charlie, Charlie Sheen back into it, Two and a Half Men, when Alan comes in dancing after he's dating the blonde-headed girl with the when he got his eye hurt from the toast.
1: Smooth radio guy.
0: Cameras are everywhere.
4: Yep. Oh, all right, football pick time. Recap last week. A little controversy. I had one game wrong. It was I said Shadyside versus Bridgeport. It was actually Shadyside versus Southern. Mike's trying to protest if he picked Bridgeport, which I think he should get an extra loss for picking Bridgeport.
2: Yeah, I think that, too.
4: But last week, Jill, maybe you should call him in every week. You're out of the gate hot. First place, 9-3.
2: Woohoo!
3: Ooh, very good.
2: Nice.
4: Me, Mike, and Lola, 8-4, and that the Monarch backfield duo finished at both 7-5.
1: It's early.
0: That's early, right?
5: Hey, that's more wins than they got in their high school career.
0: That's not true.
1: No, it's not true.
2: Oh, boy.
0: Hey, listen, Barefoot. I'd be stepping on a nail.
5: I did before. Went clear through, too.
0: Good.
4: All right, got tetanus shot.
2: Got to get rolling.
1: Yep.
4: Oak Glen at River, Lola.
3: Ooh. Oak Glen.
4: Jill.
2: I'm going to go River.
4: Tim.
1: I think Oak Glen's program was on the rise. They played Weirton last week, and Weirton's pretty bad, so it's not a real good look, but I'll take the Golden Bears.
5: Oak Glen for me, Bear.
0: River.
4: Donnie. Yeah, Oak Glen is real. Both of these teams are 2-0, looking better than they have in the past. I'll take the home team and go River, I guess.
0: There you go. You're going to be in a van down by the river.
4: Yep. All right, see if we got right this time.
1: He could have been on
4: Buckeye
1: the list,
4: local,
1: too.
4: Buckeye local at Shadyside.
3: Shadyside.
4: Jill?
2: I'll go Shadyside as well.
4: Tim?
1: You know, Coach Baines coaching Buckeye Local. He'll get mad at me if I don't pick Buckeye Local, so we're going to go with Buckeye Local.
4: I will say one thing about them Monarch players from the 80s. They are loyal to their to it. What was that, Mike?
5: But I can't make a tiger sound, but that's who I want.
4: All right.
5: Donnie's the king.
1: Sound like
4: Penn
1: State.
4: Is that a panther or a tiger?
0: I see. I know. What are you
1: doing? Right? Lion.
0: It's going to be a tiger. A tiger. All right.
4: I'll go Shadyside also. Belair at Barnesville. Lola.
3: Barnesville.
4: Jill.
2: Go Barnesville.
1: Shamrocks.
4: Tim.
1: Shamrocks.
4: Mike.
5: Barnesville.
0: The luck of the Irish.
4: Full sweep on Barnesville. We're High at John Marshall.
0: We're High. We're High.
2: Jay. You're not.
3: I wish I were.
0: We'll say that tomorrow night.
2: Yeah, we're high.
0: We're high. And
2: you're not.
3: I'm going JM.
2: JM.
1: Yeah, Monarch's going to roll.
4: Mike?
5: It doesn't hurt me to say this, though. JM.
0: JM.
4: Donnie? All right, another sweep. Spring Mills coming to Wheeling Park.
5: Ooh, that should be a good game.
3: I'm going to go Park.
2: I'll go hometown. I'll go hometown team too.
1: I'm going Park, guys.
4: Jim?
1: Park.
4: Mike?
5: Give me the Pats.
4: Donnie?
0: Spring Mills.
1: Just Spring like a JM Mills. Guy.
4: I won't let you be alone.
1: Never,
4: I won't
1: ever.
4: Let you be alone. Alone Wolf, Donnie. I'll go with you. Spring Mills.
0: I like it.
4: All right. Game of the week. Fort Fry at Central.
3: Central.
4: Jill.
2: I'll go Central.
1: Maroon Knights are strong.
4: I'm sorry, I didn't hear.
1: Yeah, the Maroon Knights are strong. They're going to be a good team this year.
4: Mike.
5: Central.
4: Donnie.
0: Fort Fry.
4: Donnie. I'm going to go Fort Fry, too. That offense has given them trouble through the years. So wow. Fort Fry with their funky offense. All right, on to college. Starting tonight, Colorado and Georgia Tech. At Georgia Tech. Lola.
3: Oh. All right. Give me Georgia Tech.
4: Jill.
2: I'm going to go Georgia Tech as well.
4: Tim.
1: Let me get back to you on that real quick. I'm putting it in my Sharp Metrics app. Donnie, go ahead.
2: No, Mike.
4: Georgia
1: or Mike,
4: Tech.
1: I'm sorry.
4: Donnie?
0: Georgia Tech.
4: Nobody believing in Dion. I'm going to go Georgia Tech, too. Tim.
1: Okay.
2: Come on, Tim.
1: The app's got a 1% edge on the Buffaloes. Colorado.
5: We're running out of time.
1: Colorado.
4: You're on Colorado? All right. Miami of Ohio at Pitt. Lola.
3: Pitt.
4: Jill?
2: God, it pains me to say it.
3: I know it.
1: Ew.
4: Tim?
3: Suck it up.
2: Yeah. I didn't. He just did. Assumed.
1: Give me 1 sec. Go, Donnie. Or Mike.
0: Mike, go ahead.
5: Pitt, I'm sorry. Pitt and who?
4: Miami of Ohio.
2: And Pitt.
5: Give me Pitt.
4: Donnie?
0: Ben Roethlisberger.
3: If only he were playing.
2: Right. Then, yeah. I might pick Miami of Ohio.
0: I'm picking Miami of Ohio.
1: I'll take Pitt.
4: Miami of Ohio is a pretty good team, but they're going to cover, but they're not going to win. I'm going to take Pitt for the win.
1: Miami of Ohio is a plus 650 on the money line, so Pitt's a heavy favorite.
0: That's why Miami of Ohio. I can't say Pitt.
2: I no. didn't. I didn't say it.
4: All right, we got 7 to go here. Tim,
1: so you just called Brad Pitt Brad?
4: Yeah. Baylor at Auburn. Lola.
3: Who is it?
2: Baylor at Auburn.
4: Baylor at Auburn.
3: Auburn.
0: Turn to
4: Jill.
0: Auburn.
2: I'm going to go Baylor.
4: Tim.
1: I'm still tabulating. One moment.
4: Mike.
5: Auburn.
4: Donnie.
0: Auburn.
4: Oh, Bella's at the old faster. Quarterback from Florida. Auburn. Tim?
1: Auburn.
2: I was the lone wolf on that one.
4: Clemson at LSU. Lola.
3: LSU.
4: Jill.
2: Clemson.
4: Tim.
0: You don't remember 70-33?
2: I do.
0: All right.
4: Mike.
5: LSU.
4: Donnie.
0: LSU.
4: I'll take the Tigers.
1: I'll take LSU. Lane Kiffin yeah. got a lot of pressure on him.
2: I have two lone wolves. I'll probably lose, but too. Oh well.
4: Although, I'll really be rooting for Clemson in that with all this Clifton stuff, Lane Kiffin stuff. All right.
2: Yeah.
4: Battle of California, UCLA at Cal.
3: UCLA.
4: Hola.
3: UCLA.
4: Jill.
2: I'll go UCLA.
4: Mike.
5: Cal.
4: Donnie.
0: Cal.
5: Donnie's not Cal, it's Cal.
4: This is a good game.
1: That's UCLA, how I say it in Glendale.
4: Good this year. I'm going to go UCLA on the road. Tim.
1: Give me for you 1 second.
0: Really?
5: You're killing us, Tim.
1: UCLA.
0: All right.
4: Louisville at Ole Miss, playing in Nashville. Lola.
3: Louisville. Right?
4: Jill.
3: Okay.
4: Yeah, Louisville, Ole Miss at Nashville.
2: I'm going to do Ole Miss.
4: Tim.
1: One sec.
5: Oh, my God. Ole Miss for me, Bear.
4: What is it, Mike?
5: Ole Miss.
0: Ole Miss.
4: Donnie?
0: Ole Miss.
4: I'll go Ole Miss. Tim?
1: Give me Ole Miss. I didn't even get time to do it, but that's okay.
4: SMU at Florida State. Ola.
3: Florida State.
4: Jill?
2: I'll go Florida State.
4: Tim?
2: Mike?
1: I'm taking... SMU. SMU.
5: Florida State for me.
4: Donnie.
0: Florida State.
4: They looked pretty bad last week. I don't have faith in them. I'm thinking SMU. So, Coastal Carolina at WVU. Anybody taking Coastal?
6: No.
4: Yeah, all right. We got one NFL game. Next Wednesday night, NFL opener.
6: Yes.
4: New England Patriots at the Seahawks. Super Bowl rematch. Lola.
3: Seahawks.
4: Jill.
2: I'm going Hawks. Seahawks.
4: Tim.
1: Where's this game?
5: Seattle.
4: It's at Seattle.
1: I'm taking a home team. Seahawks.
4: Mike.
5: Seahawks.
4: Who's going against your Buckeye coach, Mike?
5: Hey, it is what it is.
1: Dawn. Women weak in legs.
4: What was
2: Seattle
4: it?
2: Seattle and Patriots.
0: I'm going Patriots.
4: Donnie went Patriots.
2: Mm-hmm.
4: And I'll go. Oh, man, Patriots really up there. Seattle. I'll go Seattle, too. Got him in.
2: All right.
6: Wow.
3: We did good.
2: Yeah, we did.
6: We did good.
2: Well, we did.
0: Tomorrow night, John Marshall opens up. I
2: P&F home opener?
0: Tomorrow night against We're High.
2: You're not.
0: We're High.
2: You're
4: the
2: not.
4: The best PA man in the business, right?
0: Yeah, that's right. The best around. The best musical disc jockey, too.
4: Yeah, I heard. Don Roberts makes his reappearance on Friday night.
0: Reappearing tomorrow night, March
4: 7 p.m.
0: Matter of fact, we have a preview tonight. Moundsville Middle is playing somebody. They asked me to do that game, too.
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7: Or Vice President Vance at the White House.
8: The reason gas prices are so high right now is because the Iranians are shooting at commercial shipping.
7: And Vance saying he makes no promises as to when the average price will again be $3.
8: Gas, frankly, could have been much, much higher were it not for our efforts.
7: The VP saying what's more important is preventing Iran from having a nuke weapon. Labor Day weekend travelers are facing the highest gasoline prices ever for this time of year. The national average is $4.14 a gallon, up 4 cents from last week, says the Energy Department. As far as where things stand with Iran, says Vice President Vance.
8: I wouldn't call it a war. Right now, there is no active shooting. I recognize there have been places where this has flared up. Major combat operations lasted for about 6 weeks.
7: The number of U.S. troops wounded in the Iran war has increased to 767, according to an update of the Pentagon's casualty database made within the last 24 hours. 18 American service members have been killed in the war. The Pentagon is extending deployments of U.S. service members in the Mideast, including that of the 82nd Airborne based at Fort Bragg, North Carolina. That from three sources familiar and an internal document reviewed by ABC News. Possible contempt action by the House Oversight Committee coming in the Jeffrey Epstein investigation. The private equity billionaire Leon Black failed to show up to testify. He was friends with Epstein, is accused of bankrolling the convicted sex offender after he was sentenced to prison in 2008. Black has denied all wrongdoing and today filed suit against the committee and its chair, James Comer, who says this was totally unexpected.
9: We're going to huddle up as a committee and talk about next steps with respect to Mr. Black, and we'll go from there.
7: You're listening to ABC News.
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7: A deadlocked jury is deliberating in the Lindsay Clancy murder trial. She's accused of intentionally killing her 3 children. The defense blames postpartum psychosis. The Southeastern Conference today filed a lawsuit in federal court in Alabama alleging Louisiana State University is violating the league's First Amendment right of expressive association by ignoring SEC rules that prohibit signing and playing former NFL players, the league calling it a fundamental and long-standing provision. Rain and severe storms moving into portions of the Midwest and Mid-Atlantic. This as Texas could be getting even more rain after Tropical Storm Edward flooded out parts of the Houston area. ABC News forecaster Kenton Jewicki.
11: We do still have multiple flash flood warnings here. That's because the remnants of that tropical storm are continuing to move through. And they're also giving us this level 3 out of 4 flood risk here from Athens down to Crockett. It's for 1 inch per hour rainfall rates and 1 to 3 inches of total rainfall accumulation possible. Some areas, though, could see more if that just sticks around a little bit too long.
7: Many Midwest areas could see 100 degrees or more on Labor Day. An old school app is enjoying new popularity, perhaps because of a very public stance it is taking. ABC's Jim Ryan.
12: At President Trump's urging, Apple has changed the name of Lake Ontario to Lake America on its mapping app. MapQuest, though, has refused, and tracking firm App Figures says MapQuest downloads have soared 6,000%.
7: Chuck Sievertson, ABC News.
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14: Hello, everyone. From the Watchdog, I'm Darnell Foster with a look at your local weather forecast for your Thursday. Sunshine, clouds, scattered shower and thunderstorms likely in the morning. Daytime high near 88. The overnight low of 70 degrees under partly to mostly cloudy skies, partly to mostly sunny for your Friday. Temperatures in the mid-80s. Have yourself a great day, everyone. From the Watchdog, I'm Darnell Foster.
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19: All right. Hello, West Virginia. We are back for more in the 304. 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Coop, I'm not ready.
20: I'm
19: just not ready to perform. I have stage.
20: What's wrong?
19: I don't know. I just have stage fright.
20: No.
19: I just don't feel like I've got it today.
21: Well, you are that age, Dave.
19: Well, that is true.
20: The age where you get stage fright?
19: It's true. Coop, you drive for a while, okay? I'm just going to climb into the back and get a little nappy poo, while we ride on down the audio road this afternoon.
20: What do you want me to talk about? I don't know.
19: Well, I've sent you the game. The game notes are in front of you. You've got all the game notes.
20: Bring them up.
19: No, don't. You don't have to bring them up. Folks, I'm just kidding. I'm having a little Labor Day strike.
20: Oh,
19: Labor Day strike.
20: I didn't know we were going
21: there.
20: Okay.
19: Well, it's close enough.
20: Hey, what better time to have a strike than when you catch them off guard?
19: Yeah, that's exactly right. So when technically does the Labor Day weekend begin? Is it maybe after 5 o'clock today? Is
18: Do you count Friday of Labor Day weekend as part of the holiday?
20: Man, I don't know. Is Friday one of those? It's strange because the jobs that I've always had, as I'm thinking back on it, it's been ones that did not approach Labor Day traditionally for whatever reason or another. So I don't really know the answer to this. Is this one of those holidays that we count Fridays, or is it just Saturday through Monday? Does a lot of people take Fridays off? I can tell you this. We don't have a ton of people taking Friday off today in the building.
18: Oh, is that right?
20: Okay. Or tomorrow. We don't have a ton. I am. But we don't have a ton of other people. We don't have a ton of other people taking tomorrow off in the building. So I don't know if that that plays out like, once you scale that up or not.
18: Well, this dude, you don't miss many days.
20: I take some of my.
18: How many vacation days did you have to eat last year?
20: I always eat.
18: Yeah.
20: Some.
18: Yeah.
20: You know, me too. But I get a lot.
18: Here's the irony that I found this ironic, that Monday is Labor Day and we're working.
20: Yes.
18: Right?
20: Yes,
18: yeah. So Monday is Labor Day and we will we'll be here.
20: We traditionally work. You can sort of blame me for that to some degree. To be honest, man, it's the day after, or it's the Monday after the college football starts.
18: I know.
20: I can't really foresee us like taking our foot off the gas pedal.
18: I agree.
20: You know?
18: No, I agree. Listen, you'd probably be helping to save my marriage by the fact that we'll be working on Monday, because I'd be like jabbering on about what happened to West Virginia and Marshall and Sunday's
20: games.
18: I mean,
20: we have to talk about it amongst ourselves,
18: right? I know. That's exactly right. So what are you going to work on Monday, Ryan? You working Monday?
21: Yeah, I've got a short shift.
18: Short shift?
21: Yeah.
18: Short shift.
21: I'm covering midday.
18: Okay. You going to be in the crosstalk for a Monday show with Coop and I? Or?
21: Of course not.
20: See, look, on my side of programming here locally, I make my folks work. Yeah, Jenkins makes his folks work. But what we do is
18: what a slave driver that guy
20: is.
18: Well,
20: what we do is we try to scale them back. So we try to make everybody work a little bit instead of a lot. You know. But that still allows us to be live on Monday, which is what I want to do.
18: You know, it's Labor Day weekend starting tomorrow, we think. You remember what Labor Day weekend used to be like in Charleston? I was reading this morning about the Charleston Distance Run. The Charleston Distance Run, man, still exists.
20: Yeah.
18: I mean, when I first came to Charleston in the early
20: 80s. Well, didn't they bring it back last year? It was gone for a while, right? Didn't they bring it back?
18: I don't know, man. I think I'll have to check on that.
20: There was something they brought back.
18: I have to check on that.
20: Misremember.
18: When I first came and I was working out of this building, we used to do the Distance Run live on Channel 8.
20: Oh, yeah, I remember that.
18: Remember that?
20: Sure. Yeah, oh, yeah, I remember
18: And that,
20: that
18: was kind of a big deal
20: yeah,
18: at
20: oh,
18: the
20: yeah,
18: time.
20: I
18: mean, you know, we didn't have, the interwebs and all that kind of stuff. We were, like, laying cable all across town. And Labor Day weekend was the official end of the regatta, right? So by the time you got to, like, Sunday night, you'd had the Distance Run and the WVU opener and the regatta. We really needed a nap then.
20: Yeah,
18: really
20: yeah.
18: needed.
20: I remember back when I was first learning how to drive, I'd always get annoyed at all the runners in the middle of the road.
18: Get out of the road!
20: No,
18: what about
20: here?
18: The big Friday night pasta party? Do they still have that for the Distance Run?
20: Oh yeah, I don't.
18: Celebrities rolling
20: that, right.
18: into town to talk about the big Distance Run.
20: Do they do the pasta thing for athletes anymore?
18: I don't know.
20: I think it ended up being like a huge mistake. And they'd always tell us that in football practice, in between practices at 2 days. Now go home and eat you a big old bowl of pasta and get on back here.
18: That's right. That's right. So we have a smattering of high school games tonight.
20: True. Yeah.
18: Of games. Let's see who we got tonight. Buffalo's playing Roan tonight. And we have a couple more. What's the Northern Pan? Fairmont Senior. We were talking about this with Carl Lee on Monday. How do you think polar bears are going to bounce back after what happened last week at Hoover?
21: I produced that game.
18: Did you?
21: Yeah. Nice to see Coop. Hoover is the same as last year.
18: Yeah. Yeah, they're a juggernaut.
21: There's probably going to be a Dane Hatfield-sized hole in their team, though, but I think they're doing pretty well.
18: Is he still playing for them?
21: I don't think so.
18: Is he on the 6-year plan?
20: That's what he's talking about. There's a Dane Hatfield-sized hole in
21: the team. Yeah, he graduated. He's probably getting scouted by some NFL guy right now.
18: Probably. So Fairmont Senior's at RCB tonight, and then Musselman is in the the Commonwealth of Virginia to play Loudoun Valley tonight. I think I got that right. And you've got, I think you got 10 or 11 college games tonight. A couple of decent ones. Yeah, but just a couple. Just a couple.
20: Yeah,
18: I was thinking about this. Back in my freelancing days, this used to be the busiest weekend of the year for me, Coop.
20: Oh, there's tons.
18: Because it would be a thing where I would be doing a game on a Thursday night, and then I would have to do another game in another city on Saturday night. So it meant packing up from here or packing up from St. Pete on a Wednesday and then not getting back until Sunday. And you do the game Thursday night, and then, man, you just flush that game because you'd be up at the crack of dawn going wherever do a game on Saturday. But no, I'm ready for a little college football. Now, you know, somebody, Coop, if I said the name Maria Bartiromo, do you know who that is? Do you know who that is?
20: I don't think so.
18: Okay.
21: Don't feel bad. I didn't know either.
18: Yeah. I guess it's just in my little world. You know, I kind of follow the financial news. She started on CNBC in like 1993. They called her, her claim to fame was that they called her the money honey. Because she would be down on the floor of the exchange. And back in those days, all of the trades weren't made electronically. You still had like a madhouse down on the floor.
20: Chisel and stone?
18: Yeah.
20: Like the Flintstones.
18: So you would see this small Italian woman just getting bounced around on the floor of the exchange. Okay? And that's basically how she made her bones. And she was on CNBC for 20 years and then went to Fox like about a dozen years ago. This morning she did her regular morning thing on Fox Business, and now she's out. She's out.
20: Alive? Just quit or fired?
18: We don't know.
20: You don't mean she died?
18: You know, a terse. There was like a terse note from Fox this afternoon, basically saying like, "Thanks for the memories. Your stuff's at the door. Good luck with your future endeavors."
20: All right. So that's like,
18: what are we talking about? Like 30 years plus covering the market. And now, like, Gonzo.
20: Did she speak illy of the wrong person or something?
18: Who knows? It's illy. One of those mystery things. So we'll see what happens. But from the sporty sports, let's see. From the sporty sports, Pirates are playing this afternoon, and they are leading the Giants 5-2.
21: All right, that's enough sports.
18: 5-2, and that game is in the bottom of the eighth, so the Bucks are 3 outs away. But you never know with their bullpen. You just never know.
20: Very true. Very true.
18: Pirates also announcing today that Connor Griffin may be back tomorrow.
20: Hey, all right.
18: He may be back tomorrow. Reds are off today. They will host the Brewers tomorrow night. And, Coop, what can you tell me about Carlos Jorge? What do you know about him?
20: He got called
18: up by the Reds today.
20: Yeah, not a lot. Yeah. I mean, obviously a farmhand, but let's see. Was he at Louisville?
18: Yes.
20: I can't remember. Yeah, I think he was at Louisville. I know that I've watched a couple Louisville games this year, but I don't really have a real clear resolution on him.
18: We didn't talk too much about this. We did mention earlier this week that J.J. Weatherholt to the Cardinals, the former Mountaineer infielder and slugger, went on the injured list when the Cardinals roster expanded, as other teams did in the majors, from 26 to 28 players. Victor Scott came back.
20: Oh, yeah,
18: so
20: that's
18: right. He's been working on hitting that curveball, so that he was working on that down in minor leagues. So we'll see how that goes. The Dirty Birds are playing again tonight in Lexington. They kind of had the night off. Cooper, you remember when you would work with the Wheelers, this would happen? There would be like a midweek afternoon game, and then the players would have that night off.
20: Yeah.
18: And then they would come back the next day for another night game, and a couple of them would be a little green around the gills because they just, you know.
20: A couple of them?
18: Had spent too much time at Murad's or other places around town.
20: Wheeler moms were buying too many drinks.
18: Wheeler moms. Now, that could be a documentary. That could be a documentary, the old Wheeler moms thing. A couple of things. I did want to mention this to you. And I'm almost hesitant to bring this up, but I think it needs to be mentioned. Marshall's going to play at Penn State on Saturday, 3:30 game. Hurd's more than a 3-touchdown underdog. Today is the first day at Penn State that they have opened the brand new Paterno Family Football Experience. What is your initial reaction to that? Did they think we forgot? Did they think that we just let bygones be bygones and let's, you know, we've got the statue of Joe Pa somewhere under the stadium, probably covered with cobwebs and stuff. Let's dust all that stuff out and bring it on out.
20: Is it safe for children?
18: Well, exactly
20: being
18: right.
20: For family, I assume that it's okay to take your kids in there.
18: I mean, think about this. One of the things they say that they have in the Paterno family football experience is Joe Pa's old desk from his office.
20: I've about it seen a lot of things in its day.
18: Yeah, it's seen a lot of things. So I'm supposed to, if you're a Knit fan, I guess you're thinking about that like, wow, you know, all those great games and the national championships they claimed and all that stuff. But I think for a lot of people, their first thought is like, Joe Pa was basically sitting at that desk when Jerry Sandusky went to his office, or Sandusky showed up.
20: How much
18: up
20: child abuse did Jewett Noor behind that desk, Joe Pa? Yeah, that's an interesting question.
18: What are we doing here?
20: But it's the family memorial, you know.
18: It's the family experience. State football family experience.
20: Yeah, so it went well. I mean, at least you know what you're getting when you go.
18: Well, we have a graph of the 200. Will we have a graph of the $100 million plus that they paid to the victims? Will there be, like, you know, audio and video aids to describe that?
20: Important thing about that entire thing is it barely affected the football program. That's the important thing when it all comes down. They got a little bit of heat for a couple seasons, but didn't I think they like suspended most of their penalties, right? Didn't they go get like good behavior benefits or something? I can't remember, but the bottom line is the football program is healthy.
18: But why now?
20: We're talking about them being ranked, maybe a national championship contender, new coach in there. That's the important thing.
18: You know what?
20: Not these kids.
18: Here's another
20: thing. Who remembers them?
18: Yeah, forget them. Here's another thing. Why would you want to do this right before Matt Campbell takes over for his first game?
20: Now that's a good question.
18: You know, first game, like, you know, let's face it. Penn State just basically ran off a coach that was winning like 10 games a year, but the fan base expects them to be in the hunt for the national championship every year, right? So you go out and you get this hotshot coach from Iowa State, and then one of the first things you do is right before the home opener is open up this can of worms about Joe Paterno. Yesterday, I'm watching the presser that he does two pressers a week. So I'm sitting there watching a presser yesterday, and somebody asked a question about Penn State tradition. Coop, he waxed poetically about Penn State tradition for at least 2.5 minutes and never mentioned the word Paterno because he knows that if he even mentions that name, that's the soundbite. That's the soundbite, you know, coast to coast for amongst college football fans, if he mentioned that name. But let me ask you, I understand that there's probably like a lot of really well-heeled Penn State alumni who love Joe Paterno. They won a ton of games. But when they came to the school and said, listen, we're going to bankroll this whole thing as part of your football museum, the Penn State Paterno football experience, whatever, couldn't they have just simply said, no thanks, we're moving on, we're trying to put that in our rear view mirror? Why bring it up now? Why bring it up now?
21: You know, Dave, when I think of Penn State and legacy, I don't think of Paterno.
18: You don't?
21: No, I think of the other guy.
20: Which one is the problem?
21: You know the one.
18: You know the one. Well, no, I don't really know the one.
20: Honestly, part of the issue with this at Penn State in the culture, Ryan, is that Joe Pa was there for so long. So you can't say like, well, you know, we'll go back to the 80s. Well, you know,
18: farther back than that, brother.
20: You know, we'll go back to the 70s. Well
18: farther back than that.
20: I mean, so it's kind of hard. I mean, you would have to go out of living memory of most of the fans to go before the Joe Pa era, you know. So, I mean, that's kind of
18: why would you want to, I don't understand. Just at this point when you don't want to, you finally created like a bridge between that era, and you've had multiple coaches and you've had a lot of success and you're getting ready to run out there with a brand new coach. Why would you want to bring this up? Why would you want to bring it up?
20: That's an interesting question, honestly. It's an interesting question.
18: Let me get Jeff Jenkins is here. Jeff, before we get to the news update, did you hear about this Penn State Paterno family football experience?

0: Well, you know, they sue people for conjecture on this kind of thing. So I've got some names, but I don't really want to go down
1: officially. Right.
0: Yeah. So I'm not gonna go there. But I read the room.
1: Maybe we got it wrong.
0: You know? I really think that they just thought we forgot.
1: Yeah. Well, I mean,
0: you know, I just think they thought we forgot, that we don't remember what happened.
1: Those scandals don't seem to stick sometimes.
0: Yeah, I guess not. Well, anyway, I feel bad for Matt Campbell a little bit. I mean, I wonder if he knew this was what he was stepping into, or maybe, you know,
2: is it making much national fuss?
0: Yeah, last night. There's a couple of stories about it, and the reaction to it has been universally negative. You know, but whatever. Let me. I just don't need the negative. I just don't need the negativity in my life, right?
1: Yeah.
0: I mean, I guess we're almost a generation. How long is a generation? 20 years. Was like 14 years ago that it all hit the fan, right? And right. Sandusky's still in jail. Well, he's going to die there.
1: A lot of kids that are young adults or young men.
0: Yeah, that's right. Question of the day. It is Labor Day weekend. At some point we begin trying to figure this out, whether it starts at 5 o'clock or happens tomorrow. So, you know, I want to talk a little bit about labor today. And for our listeners specifically, here's the question of the day, and it's sponsored by Selango Law. What's the worst job you ever had? What's the worst job you've ever had? How long did you work there, and what made it so bad? That's our Labor Day Thursday question. What's the worst job you've ever had? How long did you work there, and what made it so bad? To respond, text those in, 304-TALK-304, 304-8255, 304. Tweet me at Weekly, 1 word 3 E's, W-E-E-K-L-E-Y. Coop, the Paterno thing too much for me? A little too much?
1: What do you mean? No,
0: too
1: man.
0: Much?
1: No, you got to have
0: too
1: some
0: much,
1: passion.
0: Not enough?
1: No, you got to have some passion sometimes. You got to have an opinion. That's all right.
0: I tried to localize it. They're playing Marshall this weekend.
1: That's
0: and
1: right.
0: It opened today, so I thought I'd talk about it.
1: No, they cast Marshall as their white hats, you know, the good guys.
0: There you go.
3: My cousin went to Penn State.
1: Yeah, more localization.
0: There you go. There we go. It's bringing it home to the masses.
3: I don't know which cousin, but one of them.
0: Jeff, what do you got in the news? What's happening?
2: We've got a couple of stories. I don't know which one. No. we got a couple of things, a couple big announcements here. Huge announcement at the Business Summit. That'd be a place where the governor would make a big announcement, right, Dave?
0: Right.
2: And he announced today $12 billion data center coming, Starwood Digital. Now, this is one of the respected, well-known data center companies, and they announced they're coming to Mason County. Like Amanda says on the previous show, have a moment, Mason County. I mean, right? Things are happening in Mason County. And so the governor announced that today. And then our big story, too, on Talkline today, former Senator Jim Justice said, quote, he is 100% considering a run for governor in 2028.
0: 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Jeff, thank you. We'll take a quick break and come back with more in a moment.
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0: certainty that said it couldn't be done.
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0: Hello, everyone. From the Watchdog, I'm Darnell Foster with a look at your local weather forecast for your Thursday. Sunshine, clouds, scattered shower and thunderstorms likely in the morning. Daytime high near 88. The overnight low of 70 degrees under partly to mostly cloudy skies, partly to mostly sunny for your Friday. Temperatures in the mid-80s. Have yourself a great day, everyone. From the Watchdog, I'm Darnell Foster.
1: It's also saying on TalkLine that the decision will come soon. Read more at WVMetroNews.com. Not far from the TalkLine interview that was live from the West Virginia Chamber of Commerce Business Summit was current Governor Patrick Morrisey in the ballroom at the Greenbrier announcing a major investment by the company Starwood of a $12 billion data center coming to Mason County. Morrisey says Starwood's going to pay for its own operations and power.
2: Starwood's announced that they have a closed-loop cooling system, which is going to minimize water use, and that Starwood's going to fund the project's infrastructure cost rather than pass them on to West Virginia ratepayers.
1: Appalachian Power President and CEO Brian Abraham also speaking at the business summit today. His comments about data centers. He says his company has been losing customers, but that's going to change.
3: How do we get out of that? We grow our way out of it, and we do that by adding customers. And in this case, we're going to add customers the likes of which the power grid has never seen in West Virginia and Virginia. And a little bit in Tennessee.
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4: Come on, Liam, let's go. Get open. Come on, go for it. Wake up. 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Oh, come on, use your head. 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
5: There he goes again. 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
6: Someone needs to tell him this isn't about him.
5: Yeah, stop trying to coach from the stands and just cheer.
6: That's what Liam wants.
5: That's what we all want.
7: Be your student's biggest fan, not their biggest critic. This message presented by the WBSSAC and the West Virginia Athletic Directors Association.
1: State Supreme Court Justice Bill Wooten says it was good to get back to work today. Wooten had a medical episode in court yesterday. He says he was dehydrated. He's thankful for the quick response of those who helped him. The tailgating has already started at the new look Ike and Sue Morris Stadium at Glenville State University, where the Pioneers opened their home schedule tonight, christening the stadium. Glenville played all of their games away from home last year as work was taking place. From the Metro News Anchor Desk, I'm Jeff Jenkins.
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0: All right, welcome back. 11 minutes till the hour. Larry Gross will be here from Mountain Stage at 4:06. Oh, Kuz Walker's going to be here. 4:33, we'll get some Mountaineer talk. Amy Smith on the financial markets at 5. Kevin Kinder, BlueGoldNews.com. I'm guessing Kevin may be coming to us from the pitch, where WVU has got a game tonight against one of the top-ranked teams in the country, the Akron Zips. So we'll talk a little bit about Mountaineer football. WVU also formally released their non-conference basketball schedule today. Get a little men's soccer in the show, too, as well. All right, let's go ahead and get into the Sound of Sports. Sound of Sports, and we will start with college soccer. WVU hosting Akron tonight in Morgantown. The Zips are undefeated. They're ranked 9th nationally. The game begins a 5-game homestand for the Mountaineer men. The match begins at 7. Here's WVU soccer coach Dan Stratford on the Akron game tonight.
1: But a well-organized team that don't give up too many goals and a dynamic and mobile. So as I reminded the guys, it's really, really hard for me to guarantee that we get to play a top 10 opponent at home every season. Thankfully, we've had a number of those games in recent times, but these are one of those opportunities that are few and far between that will stick with them way beyond just the next week or this season. It's going to be a memory that you're going to keep with you for a really, really long time should you get a really positive result on the night.
0: All right, the Mountaineers are coming off a 1-1 draw at number 21 UNCG last Friday night. College football, West Virginia opens the season on Saturday. Coastal Carolina, Ryan Beard is the new coach at Coastal after doing a solid job at Missouri State. He had these thoughts this week on the old Golden Blue.
2: We understand kind of the opportunity that West Virginia presents. Tremendously coached football team. Got a ton of respect for Rich Rod and those guys. I mentioned it earlier. I think Coach Trickett, guy that runs their run game, he's been coaching football longer than I've been alive. So I have a ton of respect for those guys and the way they run their program and the opportunity that it presents for our Chanticleers. Defensively for those guys, Zach Alley, really, really good defensive coordinator, presents some issues for an offense. Bunch of multiple looks, 3-down, 4-down. He'll blitz from everywhere, do a lot of the hot coverage zones, things of that nature. And we're going to have to embrace the moment.
0: All right, former quarterback Pat White will have his number 5 jersey retired before the noon kickoff on Saturday. WVU remains a 3-touchdown favorite over the Chance. Marshall opens at Penn State on Saturday at 3:30 in Happy Valley. Hurt offensive lineman Jalen Slappy is a captain again this year, and he says the green and white should be better prepared for this season's opener against a traditional power, unlike last year's game at Georgia.
3: Yeah, 100%. Last year, we were just figuring things out. Didn't know the quarterback, new offense. This year, yeah, just putting drives together, just starting fast. Can't start out slow. They have a really great defense, so we know that already. We can't start out slow. We're in their territory. We got to make the layups. That's what I feel like we got to do. Just make all the layups, make everything easy. The stuff we can control, we got to control it for ourselves.
0: All right, the Herd remains a 24-point underdog to the Nits. Former Iowa State coach Matt Campbell is the new boss at Penn State. He says the Nittany Lions tradition makes the program special.
4: Understanding that that is the superpower of Penn State. It's who's come before us, what they've done to allow us to have a platform to play in front of this unbelievable crowd and this unbelievable fan base. Those are the people that with, a lot of them, their blood, their sweat, their tears, their time, their effort. They built this opportunity for us to be able to grow forward. So I think from my end of it means the world to me to understand our history, to understand our past, and to make sure our young men in our program understand the history and past of Penn State football.
0: From the NFL, the Steelers continue gearing up for their season opener a week from Sunday against the visiting Atlanta Falcons. Here's Aaron Rodgers on opening the season with 4 quarterbacks on the Steelers' 53-man roster.
5: Yeah, I mean, I was thinking it was a possibility, but I don't think I've been on a roster with 4 quarterbacks. Obviously, when you do that, you're taking away a spot from another place in the team. But at the same time, if the best 53 are going to make it, and not saying they did, I think those 4 are part of the best 53. So I'm happy for all those guys. Obviously, looking to the future, those other 3 guys are going to have a chance when I'm done. And with the growth you saw with Will, and obviously with Drew being drafted so high, but also playing well in camp, I'm not surprised at all, and I'm excited about those guys' future.
0: Baseball now, the Dirty Bird series at Lexington continues tonight. The Legends drilled Charleston 16-4 in an early game on Wednesday. From the big leagues, the Pirates beat the Giants this afternoon at PNC 5-2. They take 2 out of 3 in that series. Meanwhile, the Reds are off today after taking 2 of 3 from the Padres. The Reds host the Brewers tomorrow night. In Denver last night, the Orioles let one get away, losing to the Rockies 6-5-11. Colorado's Brett Sullivan delivered a 2-out, 2-run single to walk it off.
6: But now it lies on Brett Sullivan and Adiel Amador. The tying run at third and T.J. Rumfield. Sullivan, in so many ways, the emotional leader of this team, is lined towards left field, charging in Robert Jr. It's down for a hit. Here comes Amador to the plate. Throw off line. Rockies win it. Rockies win it. Brett Sullivan, the extra inning, 0-6-5. What a win. What a series win for the Rockies.
0: The Orioles went 6-3 on this trip out west, but they dropped the final 2 against Colorado. Here's Craig Albernaz on the loss to Colorado yesterday.
7: Yeah, very disappointing. You know, it's 3 runs in Colorado. Never feel good about it, and especially with a one-run lead. And, you know, even 2 runs going into extras, like, you, lead's never safe here. And, yeah, it's, this one hurts. It's tough, but it was a good road trip for us. We're pumped to get back home, get in front of our fans, but ultimately, good road trips right now, or they're okay, but not good enough. We have to, when we have the lead, we got to close it up.
0: All right, we'll take a break, and we'll wrap the hour in just a moment. Stay tuned.
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0: Hello, everyone. From the Watchdog, I'm Darnell Foster with a look at your local weather forecast for your Thursday. Sunshine, clouds, scattered shower and thunderstorms likely in the morning. Daytime high near 88. The overnight low of 70 degrees under partly to mostly cloudy skies, partly to mostly sunny for your Friday. Temperatures in the mid-80s. Have yourself a great day, everyone. From the Watchdog, I'm Darnell Foster.
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15: From ABC News, I'm Chuck Severson. No verdict yet. The jury's gone home again after deliberating a 6-day in the Lindsey Clancy murder trial in Plymouth, Massachusetts, being called in and talked to by the judge, who explained to them again what reasonable doubt means.
16: If you evaluate all the evidence and you still have a reasonable doubt remaining, the defendant is entitled to the benefit of that doubt and must be acquitted.
17: This was a very hushed courtroom, anticipatory.
9: Was the jury going to finally come out and call it quits? Were they going to come up with a verdict? We just didn't know. But there were some audible gasps when the judge sent them back to deliberate after reminding them about his instructions regarding reasonable doubt.
15: At the courthouse, ABC's Aaron Katursky. Clancy's accused of intentionally killing her three children. According to people in the courtroom, there appears to be an issue with one juror. The Trump administration today filing an urgent appeal with the Supreme Court seeking permission to immediately implement new postal service rules for mail ballots, which critics say impede on states' authority to run elections. A temporary order stopping the rules expires September 10th. Federal judge set to rule shortly. Answering questions about the Iran war and high gasoline prices, Vice President Vance at the White House saying he makes no promises as to when the average price of gas will again be $3.
10: Gas, frankly, could have been much, much higher were it not for our efforts.
15: Vance says he wouldn't call the Iran war a war, as there are no more combat operations, just flare-ups, he says. This as the total number of U.S. troops wounded in the war was just updated to 790, according to a Defense Department database. 18 others have been killed. The Pentagon is extending deployments of U.S. service members in the Mideast, say three sources familiar and a document reviewed by ABC News. 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
15: Minneapolis officials say the man who opened fire at an apartment building yesterday was 35-year-old Carlton Johnson. State law enforcement official Drew Evans says it started during an arranged child custody exchange with the mother of Johnson's child.
18: We cannot say for sure that he was targeting them specifically in that incident. We have no information to believe that, as or opposed to just encountering them in the building. But that'll continue to be part of our investigation as we analyze that video and do follow-up investigation.
15: The shooter died in the incident. A feminist icon has died.
19: Gloria Steinem passed away in her New York home last night. In 2017, she was in Washington at the Women's March on the first day of President Trump's first term.
20: I was just talking with people from our many sister marches, including the one in Berlin, and they asked me to send a special message. We in Berlin know that walls don't work.
19: Steinem founded the National Women's Political Caucus, as well as two magazines, Ms. and New York. She was 92 years old. Sherry Preston, ABC News.
15: The Supreme Court may decide whether states can regulate prediction markets. ABC's Devin Dwyer.
21: States for over a century have regulated gambling. Native American tribes argued the same thing, but these companies say they are different and that a certain aspect of a law passed after the financial crisis of 2008 should treat them more like financial markets and let the federal government regulate them.
15: ABC's Devin Dwyer. Chuck Sievertson, ABC News.
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24: Hello everyone, from the Watchdog, I'm Darnell Foster. With a look at your local weather forecast for your Thursday, sunshine, clouds, scattered shower and thunderstorms likely in the morning, daytime high near 88. The overnight low of 70 degrees under partly to mostly cloudy skies, partly to mostly sunny for your Friday, temperatures in the mid-80s. Have yourself a great day everyone from the Watchdog. I'm Darnell Foster.
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0: 2nd on CBS. Judge Judy. In or out?
1: Just her in general?
0: Just Judge Judy.
1: Man, I've always respected her her game, man. So, yeah, I got to be, man, she works, what is it, like a couple weeks a year and gets paid just fat stacks of millions? Like, come on, man, that is the job. Are you kidding me? She just gets to yell at people and get paid? Yeah, I'm all in on Judge
0: Judy. Ryan, quickly on Judge Judy. In or out?
2: She's a trendsetter. She's got like a dozen shows copying her. I'll be in.
0: Yeah, I'm going to be in on her as well. Thanks, guys. We'll take a break for news. Kevin Kinder's next. This is Metro News, the voice of West Virginia.
3: 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From the Watchdog, I'm Darnell Foster. With a look at your local weather forecast for your Thursday, sunshine, clouds, scattered shower and thunderstorms likely in the morning, daytime high near 88. The overnight low of 70 degrees under partly to mostly cloudy skies, partly to mostly sunny for your Friday, temperatures in the mid-80s. Have yourself a great day, everyone, from the Watchdog. I'm Darnell Foster.
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5: Meanwhile, Nscale's Monarch Compute Campus data center project is also under development in Mason County. The company behind the Mid-Atlantic Resiliency Link transmission line say it's a necessary project. NextEra is developing the 107.5-mile line from Pennsylvania through West Virginia on its way to Virginia. Project Execution Team Senior Director Caitlin McCormick spoke at the Chamber of Commerce Business Summit today. She says there's a great need for the line.
6: After decades of a relatively flat electricity demand, America has entered a new era of rapid load growth, and that's driven by increased electrification of homes and businesses, domestic manufacturing, and large industrial facilities.
5: West Virginia Parkways Authority officials are expecting 420,000 toll booth transactions this weekend for Labor Day. You're listening to Metro News, the voice of West Virginia.
7: Come on, Liam, let's go. 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
5: U.S. Senator Jim Justice confirms he's considering a run for West Virginia governor in 2 years. He said so on Metro News Talkline this morning from the West Virginia Chamber of Commerce Business Summit at the Greenbrier. Justice says he'll make a decision quickly about whether he'll run or not. State Supreme Court Justice Bill Wooten says he's thankful for all the support after a medical scare. He passed out in the court chamber Thursday. He was treated for dehydration. Wooten is back to work today. He says he's feeling better. From the Metro News Anchor Desk, I'm Jack Carlson.
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0: All right, welcome back. Always a lot of fun talking with Kevin Kinder, BlueGoldNews.com. We do that every Thursday at 5:33. Busy day in sports. Baseball today, Pirates played early. 12:35 start at PNC. Six Pirate pitchers combined to two-hit the Giants today. Bucks had only five hits, but they made them count. They beat the Giants 5-2, and they win the rubber game of that three-game set. Guardians at home this afternoon. Blue Jays knocked off Cleveland 6-3 the final. And the Astros at home took care of the White Sox 6-2. The O's are back home tonight. They will take on the Red Sox. That's game one of a four-game series. This is a big night for college football. We already ran down the four games in the Mountain East Conference tonight. Pretty good matchups, all starting up here within 10 minutes or so. You've got West Virginia Wesleyan at Clarion, UC at California State of PA, Millersville at Glenville. Pioneers opening up their new stadium tonight, and Fairmont State is going to host a Bloomsburg. And there are 11 games in the FBS level. Not going to run them all down, but there's a couple of interesting games. A couple of them are starting up early in the next 10 minutes. Rutgers will be kicking it off at home at Piscataway against UMass. UMass, of course, is in the MAC now, and Rutgers is nearly a 30-point favorite in this game. The line is 29.5. That line's jumped up a point from yesterday. UCF in Orlando. Man, I'll bet it's hot there today. Of course, it's been raining in that end of the state the last couple of days. UCF is going to host Bethune-Cookman. That'll be a 7 o'clock start tonight. Akron at Wake. So you got a matchup of the MAC and the ACC. That will be at 7 o'clock tonight. A couple of other games that look like they could be a little tasty. I think the best game on the board tonight is probably Colorado at Georgia Tech in Atlanta. The Ramblin' Wreck, they are favored by almost a touchdown in this game, 6.5. The total is 51.5. Coop, what do you think? You think the Heat could be on prime if they have another subpar season with the Buffs? You know, the bloom is off the rose, as they say, little bit there.
1: Yeah, yeah. I mean, there's now that that first class that he had in there got their accolades and have moved on and everything, I mean, this is where the rubber hits the road. You got to figure out what he's doing there.
0: So we'll see what happens. That'll be kind of a key matchup for the Big 12. Colorado on the road at Georgia Tech tonight. So that is an 8 o'clock game. It's on ESPN tonight. Thursday night college football. Minnesota out of the Big Ten hosting Eastern Illinois. That should be a name the score kind of game. It's on Peacock. Line is 42.5 on that. And the last two games, Utah in the preseason top 25 in the AP. The Utes out of the Big 12. They'll be hosting the Vandals of Idaho. It's an ESPNU game. It'll kick at 9 o'clock tonight. And on BTN, a pretty good game. UAB will be at Illinois of the Big Ten. The Fighting Illini in Champaign at home. They're favored by 26.5. The total is 53.5. All right, we'll take a quick break, come back and wrap it up for the day in just a moment.
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0: All right, folks, that's going to do it for the show today. I tell you what, we had a lot of great people on the program today. This show is so much fun to do. I hope you enjoyed as much as we enjoy bringing it to you. That's the show for today. 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Sportsline is on the other side. My name is Dave Weekly. I will talk to you tomorrow, beginning at 3:06, right here on Metro News, the voice of West Virginia.
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0: sitting at Statewide Sportsline, as we mentioned before that last break. Mountaineer men's soccer team 1-1-1. They lost to Charlotte in their opener. Played better, of course, some injury issues. They beat St. Bonaventure, tied a ranked UNCG team on the road last week. So head coach Dan Stratford talked about that, his team having a good week, and he looked ahead to this game tonight against number 9 Akron.
1: Yeah, I think there was a clear improvement that needed to be made in the nature of how we competed from a defensive perspective. Some small details. Didn't necessarily think it was a reflection of the back four, but more of a totality of competitive spirit and combativeness in the Charlotte game that needed significant and substantial improvement. I think we saw that in St. Bonds. St. Bonds probably revealed an area of improvement in the attacking identity and the nature of how we create chances. I think we were a little bit off from what we try to reinforce and what the messages are consistently. And I think this whole kind of start to the year and first three games has kind of reminded me we're a really new group, right? There's a lot of new faces, a lot of players playing their first competitive games for the program. And we are going to improve. We're going to continue to improve. I think it's more than the tactics, more than what we do from a defensive perspective or an attacking perspective. It's culture. It's the entire environment. I think there's a lot of education that needs to continue to go on. But we've seen a really, really steep curve from Charlotte to UNCG. I hope it continues. I hope it continues. Obviously, as I mentioned, a really tough opponent in Akron who are worthy of where they are in the top 10. Could for the result they got against Wake Forest and look a similar outfit to last year with some continuity at the back for sure. But a well-organized team that don't give up too many goals and a dynamic and mobile. So as I reminded the guys, it's really, really hard for me to guarantee that we get to play a top 10 opponent at home every season. Thankfully, we've had a number of those games in recent times, but these are one of those opportunities that are few and far between that will stick with them way beyond just the next week or this season. It's going to be a memory that you're going to keep with you for a really, really long time should you get a really positive result on the night.
0: Dan Stratford, Mountaineer men, home to number 9 Akron tonight. Greg, UMass has scored again. They got a turnover, and William Watson has thrown his third touchdown pass of the night. UMass trying to pull off the upset at Rutgers, up 21-7 in the second quarter.
2: Minutemen are on fire.
0: Yeah.
2: 21, like you said, 21-7, and we're still early in the second quarter. A lot of time left, but got to be some people sweating a little bit in Piscataway.
0: Get to the texts here. Mike in Scott Depot says UCF rolls tonight. Colorado will be embarrassed at Georgia Tech, and Utah wins big tonight. Is Prince Strawn out for Saturday? The WVU.
2: That he's not on the depth chart, and the word is there's an injury situation. I would guess. Don't know that for certain. We'll certainly look at the dress list quickly when we get there Saturday when it's presented and find out. But I would guess he's probably out.
0: Texter says, I see where Michael Coates got signed to the practice squad today. That being said, how many former Mountaineers will play on Sunday? Well, play this week.
2: Yeah, well, next week. There are 18 on NFL rosters right now, including Coates, who was on the original roster, got cut the day after the signing or waiver period, brought back now to the practice squad. Of those 18, half of them are either on injured reserve or practice squad. So there are 9 available for Sunday. Obviously, Zach Frazier, Geno Smith, sort of leading the charge from just down the road. Another Fairmont guy in Dante Stills, has been starting for Arizona Cardinals. So we'll see how it works out. But could be as many 9 play, not this Sunday. I guess it would be next Sunday when they start the NFL season.
0: Started a pepperoni roll.
2: Yeah.
0: War. Sorry.
2: That's okay.
0: Didn't mean to. Got a text from someone that says, we always had great pepperoni rolls at the Grafton Band concession stand. And, of course, I've started the pepperoni roll war by mentioning Fairmont Senior. I'm sorry, I've never been to a foot. I go to a game every Friday night, but it's quad A games or triple A games. I've never been to a game at Grafton, never been to a game at Robert C. Byrd, unfortunately. I'm sure the pepperoni rolls are delicious.
2: I've been to Grafton. I don't remember pepperoni rolls. You know what they had? The best concession food. High school popcorn, to me, is elite. I don't need a lot of concession food, but when I go to a game, I always get a bag of popcorn. It's cheap, and it's always pretty good.
0: One more here quickly. Coach Hunter, if you have a guess on how many rushing yards with this offensive line Saturday?
2: Good question. 200 is always the yard mark, and I'd be disappointed if this group doesn't get to 200.
0: And one more about the pregame. Let's see. No Metro News pregame, and unfortunately, no Coach Dunlap.
2: Yeah.
0: But the games that will be on WVRC media stations will have the entire 9 hours of coverage from Learfield. So Metro News game day, at least in its former incarnation, is no longer.
2: Yeah.
0: So enjoy the Learfield coverage,
2: yeah,
0: no doubt.
2: Yeah, MSN will start at 9.
0: Greg, have a good night. It'll be Greg and Brad back tomorrow night on Friday.
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4: From ABC News, I'm Dave Packer. The U.S. and Iran trading a fresh round of airstrikes as violence ramps up across the Middle East. Iran taking credit for attacks on U.S. air bases in Kuwait and the UAE. And President Trump says it's just a question of time before the war with Iran ends once and for all. But as Vice President J.D. Vance, speaking at the White House press briefing today, downplaying the war.
5: I wouldn't call it a war. Right now, there is no active shooting. I recognize there have been places where this has flared up. Major combat operations, again, major combat operations lasted for about 6 weeks.
6: Pushed to say when this will end, Vance put the onus on the Iranians, saying they need to stop shooting at commercial ships in the Strait of Hormuz. But he notably didn't say what the plan is to get Iran to stop. Karen Travers, ABC News, the White House.
4: The jury in the Lindsey Clancy murder trial in Plymouth, Massachusetts, 6 days into deliberation, still deadlocked. The defense asking the judge to remove one of the jurors. The jury foreperson saying one juror won't follow the judge's instructions about reasonable doubt. ABC News legal contributor Bernarda Villalona says it's unlikely that the holdout juror will be removed from the panel.
7: While yes, there's an allegation that that person is not following the law, you got to remember there's 12 jurors that heard the same evidence, and they're making a different determination factor when it comes to what the facts and the evidence is and then applying it to the law. So a simple disagreement is not grounds for removal of a juror.
4: New information about Wednesday's deadly mass shooting that rocked downtown Minneapolis. Officials now say the gunman first opened fire on a woman during a custody exchange outside an apartment building. They say she survived, but the gunman died along with two other people. Authorities say five others were injured, including two police officers. Mayor Jacob Frey commended the officers for running toward gunfire to save lives.
8: The level of heroism that took place yesterday is practically unrivaled.
4: You're listening to ABC News.
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4: Former Jeffrey Epstein associate Leon Black failed to show up to testify before the House Oversight Committee today. Black is accused of bankrolling the convicted sex offender after he was sentenced to prison in 2008. Black has denied wrongdoing and filed suit against the Oversight Committee. Committee Chair James Comer says the snub was unexpected.
10: We're going to huddle up as a committee and talk about next steps with respect to Mr. Black, and we'll go from there.
4: Three Northern California hikers had to be rescued recently, and they're blaming AI for getting them lost.
11: The three novice hikers set off before dawn this past Sunday, hoping to summit Mount Shasta in a day. It was 7 o'clock that night when they finally did, long after the recommended turnaround time of 12 noon. As they descended, they quickly realized they were out of their element. The local sheriff's office, though, couldn't meet them until the next day, so they spent the night up there. When asked why they had done the attempt the way they did, the three said they relied heavily on Google's AI assistant Gemini to tell them the route and what to pack. Rangers say you need to do a lot more than that if you want to stay safe. Sherry Preston, ABC News.
4: Interior Secretary Doug Burgum announced today that excavation work for the construction of President Trump's triumphal arch will begin in the next 2 weeks. The planned 250-foot-tall memorial arch at the Potomac River Bridge between the Lincoln Memorial and Arlington National Cemetery continues to face mounting backlash and legal action. Dave Packer, ABC News.
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14: Hello everyone, from the Watchdog, I'm Darnell Foster. With a look at your local weather forecast for your Thursday, sunshine, clouds, scattered shower and thunderstorms likely in the morning, daytime high near 88. The overnight low of 70 degrees under partly to mostly cloudy skies, partly to mostly sunny for your Friday, temperatures in the mid-80s. Have yourself a great day everyone from the Watchdog. I'm Darnell Foster.
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17: Hey, thanks for checking us out here on the Touchdown City Show. We appreciate you dialing it in today as we are presented by our friends at Hendrickson & Long, West Virginia's top mediation attorneys. Dave Hendrickson can help you settle your case, so get in touch with him at Hendrickson & Long. I'm Anthony Lewis in the Stone Church studio today with Derek Bailey and the GOAT, Avon Coburn, as West Virginia prepares to play Coastal Carolina in week one. And we're going to talk about the whiteout, the retirement of Pat White's number, and don't forget, later in the show, we have the Alumni Hall trivia question of the week for an opportunity to win a $25 gift card to Alumni Hall with great locations in Charleston and Morgantown. Gentlemen, good to see you guys. The kickoff is here. We've texted. We've talked about it. We had a warm-up show, so to speak, to even kind of ease into the season. But the kickoff is here. It's good to see you guys.
18: Week zero. I'm ready, man. I'm a little under the weather. It's probably because I stayed up one night calling Anthony for some marital advice. And
19: boy, what a selection that is.
17: Yeah, I'm not the Dr. Phil.
18: Yeah,
17: I'm not Dr. Phil by any means. Yeah, so yeah, I get a call from to try to settle an argument between him and his wife about some marketing stuff. And at first, I was a little thrown back, like, what does he put me in the middle of?
19: What did he do?
18: It wasn't me. It was her. I was right.
17: So she texted me, and it started off by saying, did you tell Avon to do such and such? And I was like, no. I basically just removed myself from the situation. I was like, nope. Absolutely not. I didn't tell him to do anything. And then there was follow-up was, can you call me? And I was like, Oh, here we go.
19: Oh, boy.
18: It was a funny conversation. I appreciate you, Ant, for
17: even one of the boys was chiming in, and he was shouting. It was funny. She just turned on him.
18: Yeah, she
17: shut up.
18: Because he was with Dad the whole time, and then Mom was like,
17: Yeah,
18: we got to call somebody else. But we call him.
17: Just like our friends in Hendrickson and Long, I was the mediator and gave them a solution to solve their marital issue in their arguments.
18: Well, thank you, Anthony. But I'm ready for this week, man. I'm ready for some WVU football for sure.
19: Yeah, I'm always ready for football season. It's, you know, it's the best time of year in my opinion.
17: I looked ahead to the weather, and it looks like we're going to have low of 63, so it'll be nice and cool that morning.
19: Probably a little bit hot though.
17: And then 83 during the game.
19: That's actually not that bad though. That's good. Usually it's 90 in that first weekend opener.
17: Bro, that Penn State game a couple years ago.
19: Oh, it was
18: blazing.
19: And that Marshall game everybody remembers. It stormed like six times. It was storming like crazy because it was so hot and humid.
17: I think that was 2011 because I remember not going because Layla was a baby.
19: It was 2011. That's exactly when it was. It was like a 6-hour game is what it turned into, and they didn't even play the like last 9:43 or something.
17: Yeah, it was so hot at the Penn State game a couple years ago. I was sitting there with my uncle, and I looked at him and I said, "I'm leaving at halftime." And he said, "Why?" I said, "I don't care if West Virginia is up 28-0. I'm going home." I was like, "I'm literally getting sick sitting here." I said, think about this. I've already drank like 6 or 7 bottles of water, and I'm like barely sweating and have not been to the bathroom. Well, I'm sweating and I've not been to the bathroom. Uh-oh. So that means
18: dehydration.
17: I'm dehydrating out here. So I'm getting out of here because I don't like.
19: 83, though, is nice, man. 83 is nice.
18: It's really nice.
17: So if you fans out there that are going up for the Pat White retirement, you should be looking forward to a great day. And speaking of quarterbacks, last week we talked about the running backs in the room, but this week I want to talk a little bit about the quarterbacks in the room with you guys and what we expect to see, as there's been kind of some leaks and conversation about Michael Hawkins Jr. being the starting quarterback for West Virginia, but the quarterback room looks solid. I mean, we saw a little bit of Max Brown last year, who showed some potential. Coach Rodriguez really likes him, but he was injured in 2025, expected to be a backup again this year. So the real competition was between Scotty Fox, who was a starter for a lot of games last year by default. Not that he wasn't talented enough, because he did get some playing time against Duquesne. And then Michael Hawkins Jr., who was the Oklahoma transfer. And then over the weekend, I sent you guys some highlights of him and the things that he could do, as I kind of went down the rabbit hole on YouTube to see the positives and the negatives, what people were talking about, what his game kind of brought. And first of all, you guys saw the highlights. What does his game bring and lend to West Virginia?
18: He is a Rich Rodriguez quarterback, where he reminds me of a Rasheed, a Pat, and a Woody Danzler, where he makes throws, can definitely run, got speed for days.
19: Yeah, that's the main thing. I think he's going to be more like he's faster, and that's what, Rich is looking for, a guy that can run the ball first, and that's fine. That's completely acceptable. I think he's going to be a faster, he's a faster option than Scotty Fox, and that's not a knock on Scotty Fox. That's fine. He just he fits more. He's tailor-made for Rich Rodriguez's offense. He didn't really fit what Oklahoma wanted to do at all. So I think him stepping into WVU's offense is going to be a plus for him as well, and I think that West Virginia will have a better idea of how to utilize his talent than what Oklahoma did. Not a whole lot of footage of him from Oklahoma. I mean, there's some nice plays, which, that's fine. But, you need to see more of a bigger sample size from him.
17: Yeah, so, and what I think we saw from that highlight film that I sent you guys was what he brings to the table, and that is escapability, the fact that he can run the RPO game, the drawn-up quarterback draws will be, quicker to the hole. You can't really... A slow guy is not going to run a great quarterback draw unless it just opens wide up. But, somebody with his type of speed can get through there. And then once you get him one-on-one with a safety, party over.
19: He looks a little more stout to me than some of the other quarterbacks that run the ball well. Like, he looks like he's a little more physical. Yeah, like he's got some more weight on him.
18: I thought he was a lot slimmer. He reminds me of Pat. Like, he doesn't strike me as a bigger quarterback. He was, when I saw him in person, he looked skinny.
19: Wow.
18: Skinny, but not necessarily like, he looked like Pat. Pat looked skinny to me. Like, I didn't think he was
19: I thought he looked a little thicker than Pat. That's what I was saying. He's not
18: to me.
19: Not to you? Okay.
17: Just taller.
19: Oh, well, maybe that's what it is. Maybe he's taller.
17: You know, but the when I so I, the, obviously the positives are, I mean, you string together a highlight film and they are just that, they're highlight films. Right. It's the best of the best. Yeah. So I went to try to find some negative, air quotes for the listeners, negative things about him, and what the arguments or the, you know, the people, the sour grapes Oklahoma fans were saying was, you know, he couldn't do this or he couldn't do that. But then when you kind of took a deep dive into the problems at Oklahoma, one, the offense simply just didn't fit his style.
19: They went and got a transfer quarterback from Washington State named Mateer. They've had, I think, three quarterbacks transfer out in the last couple of years. Oklahoma has. So whatever they're trying to do on offense, they're probably, it sounds like to me that they're recruiting the wrong type of quarterback. That's what it tells me. Jackson Arnold's at UNLV now. We have the guy Hawkins. Excuse me, sorry. I can't think of everybody's name. Hawkins is at WU now. And I think they had another one transfer out. So that's three quarterbacks. So they probably had no idea how to use Hawkins. So we'll see. Like if Rich sees that he can use him in his offense, then you're going to see some development and you're going to see him perform better.
18: Yeah, I'm excited to see Hawkins because of what I saw on tape. I mean, and what I saw in the spring with him making throws. I mean, I he has the running ability, but him making those clutch throws that you know, the Brett Favre-esque, like, ah, don't throw it, and he makes it in there. That is something that I don't think that, you know, looking at a Pat White, he wasn't a great, you know, put the ball in a tight window type place. I mean, he would throw the ball, he would make some throws, but the throw that I saw him make was a NFL type throw. And, you know, Pat obviously played in the NFL, but for me, I think that is going to be the X factor, that he actually can make the plays that, you know, Oklahoma wanted him to make.
17: As we get into this last minute, one other point I want to make about him that I saw, and just to kind of a little bit of the negative thing was, they pointed at the South Carolina game against Oklahoma versus South Carolina, and wanted to point out that, first of all, South Carolina had two defensive ends that basically were in the NFL now. Oklahoma had some offensive line issues, and back to the original point of, not the exact perfect system for him to be in. I think him coming to West Virginia puts him in the perfect situation moving forward in Rich Rodriguez's system. So we're going to take a quick break. When we come back, we're going to look a little closer at Coastal Carolina. Also, Miss Lori Rice will join us and tell us about her 40th season, her 40 years as West Virginia's personal, I guess she's the administrative assistant to the coach. 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

0: 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Dave Hendrickson helps settle disputes through fast, effective arbitration or mediation. Coming to you from the Stone Church Studio in St. Albans, West Virginia, this is the Touchdown City Show.
1: Hey, thanks for checking us out here on the Touchdown City Show. We appreciate you dialing it in today as we are presented by our friends at Hendrickson & Long, West Virginia's top mediation attorneys. Dave Hendrickson can help you settle your case, so get in touch with him at Hendrickson & Long. I'm Anthony Lewis in the Stone Church Studio today with Derek Bailey and the GOAT, Avon Coburn, as West Virginia prepares to play Coastal Carolina in week one. And we're going to talk about the whiteout, the retirement of Pat White's number. And don't forget, later in the show, we have the Alumni Hall trivia question of the week for an opportunity to win a $25 gift card to Alumni Hall with great locations in Charleston and Morgantown. Gentlemen, good to see you guys. The kickoff is here. We've texted. We've talked about it. We had a warm-up show, so to speak, to even kind of ease into the season. But the kickoff is here. It's good to see you guys.
2: Week zero. I'm ready, man. I'm a little under the weather. It's probably because I stayed up one night calling Anthony for some marital advice. And
3: boy, but, what a selection that is.
1: Yeah. I'm not the Dr. Phil. Yeah, I'm not Dr. Phil by any means. Yeah, so yeah, I get a call from to try to settle an argument between him and his wife about some marketing stuff. And at first I was a little thrown back, like, what does he put me in the middle of?
3: What did he do?
2: It wasn't me. It was her. I was right.
1: So. She texted me and it started off by saying, did you tell Avon to do such and such? And I was like, no, I basically just removed myself from the situation. I was like, absolutely not. I didn't tell him to do anything. And then there was follow up was, can you call me? And I was like, oh, here we go.
3: Oh, boy.
2: It was funny. It was funny. It was a funny conversation. I appreciate you, Ant, for
1: and even one of the boys, even one of the boys was chiming in and he was shouting. It was funny. She just turned on him.
2: Yeah. She
1: shut up.
2: Because he was with dad the whole time. And then mom was like, we got to call somebody else. But let me call him.
1: Just like our friends in Hendrickson and Long, I was the mediator and gave them a solution to solve their marital issue in their arguments.
2: Well, thank you, Anthony. But I'm ready for this week, man. I'm ready for some WVU football for sure.
3: Yeah, I'm always ready for football season. It's, you know, it's the best time of year in my opinion.
1: I looked ahead to the weather and it looks like we're going to have low of 63, so it'll be nice and cool that morning.
3: Probably a little bit hot though.
1: And then 83 during the game.
3: That's actually good. Not that bad though. That's good. Usually it's 90 in that first weekend opener.
1: Bro, that Penn State game a couple years ago.
3: Oh, it was
2: blazing.
3: And that Marshall game everybody remembers. It stormed like six times. Man. It was storming that, like crazy because it was so hot and humid.
1: I think that was 2011 because I remember not going because Layla was a baby.
3: It was 2011. That's exactly when it was. It was like a 6-hour game is what it turned into, and they didn't even play the like last 9:43 or something.
1: Yeah, it was so hot at the Penn State game a couple years ago. I was sitting there with my uncle, and I looked at him and I said, "I'm leaving at halftime." And he said, "Why?" I said, "I don't care if West Virginia is up 28-0. I'm going home." I was like, "I'm literally getting sick here." I've already drank like 6 or 7 bottles of water and I'm like barely sweating and I've not been to the bathroom. Well, I'm sweating and I've not been to the bathroom. Uh-oh. So that means
2: dehydration.
1: I'm dehydrating out here. So I'm getting out of here. And because I don't like
3: 83 though is nice, man. 83 is nice.
2: It's really nice.
1: So if you fans out there that are going up for the Pat White retirement, you should be looking forward to a great day. And speaking of quarterbacks, last week we talked about the running backs in the room, but this week I want to talk a little bit about the quarterbacks in the room with you guys and what we expect to see, as there's been kind of some leaks and conversation about Michael Hawkins Jr. being the starting quarterback for West Virginia, but the quarterback room looks solid. I mean, we saw a little bit of Max Brown last year who showed some potential. Coach Rodriguez really likes him, but he was injured in 2025, expected to be a backup again this year. So the real competition was between Scotty Fox, who was a starter for a lot of games last year by default. Not that he wasn't talented enough, because he did get some playing time against Duquesne. And then Michael Hawkins Jr., who was the Oklahoma transfer. And then over the weekend, I sent you guys some highlights of him. and the things that he could do is I kind of went down the rabbit hole on YouTube to see the positives and the negatives, what people were talking about, what his game kind of brought. And first of all, you guys saw the highlights. What does his game bring and lend to West Virginia?
2: He is a Rich Rodriguez quarterback, where he reminds me of a Rasheed, a Pat, and a Woody Danzler, where he makes throws, can definitely run, got speed for days.
3: Yeah, that's the main thing. I think he's going to be more like he's faster, and that's what Rich is looking for, a guy that can run the ball first, and that's fine. That's completely acceptable. I think he's going to be a faster, he's a faster option than Scotty Fox, and that's not a knock on Scotty Fox. That's fine. He just he fits more. He's tailor made for Rich Rodriguez's offense. He didn't really fit what Oklahoma wanted to do at all. So I think him stepping into WVU's offense is going to be a plus for him as well. And I think that West Virginia will have a better idea of how to utilize his talent than what Oklahoma did. Not a whole lot of footage of him from Oklahoma. I mean, there's some nice plays, which, that's fine. But, you need to see more of a bigger sample size from him.
1: Yeah, so, and what I think we saw from that highlight film that I sent you guys was what he brings to the table, and that is escapability, the fact that he can run the RPO game, the drawn-up quarterback draws will be, quicker to the hole. You can't really... A slow guy is not going to run a great quarterback draw unless it just opens wide up. But, somebody with his type of speed can get through there. And then once you get him one-on-one with a safety, party over.
3: He looks a little more stout to me than some of the other quarterbacks that run the ball well. Like, he looks like he's a little more bigger. Physical. Yeah, like he's got some more weight on him.
2: I thought he was a lot slimmer. He reminds me of Pat. Like, he doesn't strike me as a bigger quarterback. He was, when I saw him in person, he looked skinny.
3: Wow.
2: Skinny, but not necessarily he looked like Pat. Pat looked skinny to me. Like, I didn't think he was
3: I thought he looked a little thicker than Pat. That's what I was saying. He's not to me. Not to you? Okay.
1: Just taller.
3: Oh, well, maybe that's what it is. Maybe he's taller.
1: obviously the positives are, you string together a highlight film and they are just that. They're highlight films. Right. It's the best of the best. Yeah. So I went to try to find some negative, air quotes for the listeners, negative things about him, and what the arguments or the sour grapes Oklahoma fans were saying was, he couldn't do this or he couldn't do that. But then when you kind of took a deep dive into the problems at Oklahoma, one, the offense simply just didn't fit his style.
3: They went and got a transfer quarterback from Washington State named Mateer. They've had, I think, three quarterbacks transfer out in the last couple of years. Oklahoma has. So, whatever they're trying to do on offense, it sounds like to me that they're recruiting the wrong type of quarterback. That's what it tells me. Jackson Arnold's at UNLV now. We have the guy, Hawkins. Excuse me, sorry. I can't think of everybody's name. Hawkins is at WVU now. And I think they had another one transfer out. So that's three quarterbacks. So they probably had no idea how to use Hawkins. So we'll see. Like, if Rich sees that he can use him in his offense, then you're going to see some development and you're going to see him perform better.
2: Yeah, I'm excited to see Hawkins because of what I saw on tape. I mean, and what I saw in the spring with him making throws. I mean, he has the running ability, but him making those clutch throws that you know, the Brett Favre-esque, don't throw it, and he makes it in there. That is something that I don't think that... looking at a Pat White, he wasn't a great, put the ball in a tight window type place. I mean, he would throw the ball, he would make some throws, but the throw that I saw him make was a NFL type throw. And, Pat obviously played in the NFL, but for me, I think that is going to be the X factor, that he actually can make the plays that, Oklahoma wanted him to make.
1: As we get into this last minute, one other point I want to make about him that I saw, and just the kind of a little bit of the negative thing was, they pointed at the South Carolina game against Oklahoma versus South Carolina, and wanted to point out that, first of all, South Carolina had two defensive ends that basically were in the NFL now. Oklahoma had some offensive line issues, and back to the original point of not the exact perfect system for him to be in. I think him coming to West Virginia puts him in the perfect situation moving forward in Rich Rodriguez's system. So we're going to take a quick break. When we come back, we're going to look a little closer at Coastal Carolina. Also, Miss Lori Rice will join us and tell us about her 40 years as West Virginia's personal, I guess she's the administrative assistant to the coach. We'll have her talk about her time. 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